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3: Top stories this hour. The government sending a rapid deployment team to Nepal to support British nationals and their families affected by the devastating flash floods. It's part of a wider response, which includes £5 million of humanitarian assistance for relief and recovery efforts. More than 2,000 people are missing in the country, including dozens from the UK. Here's Foreign Office Minister Stephen Doughty.
4: The number that's been reported of 33 is certainly the information that we've had from the Nepal government that's public, but obviously these figures may fluctuate. This is a very, very complex situation, very remote areas, and you'll have seen the scale of the devastation.
3: A 41-year-old man has died after a large sign fell at a Christian festival in West Sussex. At least six others were injured in the incident at the big church festival in Whiston Park near Stenning. Seven more arrests have been made following an operation targeting alleged organised crime in northeast England. Several incidents in recent days are under investigation following last weekend's head-on collision on the A66 near Middlesbrough, which killed two police officers and five young men. Gatwick Airport's been hit by water issues for the second time in weeks. SES Water says it's restored supplies to customers in the area. England's cricketers are in control of the second test against Pakistan with a lead of 261 runs. They closed day two at Lord's on 81 for three. The tourists made just 110 in their first innings. Jofra Archer took three wickets and added 14 runs with the bat.
5: Honestly, I'm really happy with the guys and with how we batted first innings as well. It looks like it's doing a lot more when they started bowling in their second innings, so hopefully it continues and we can get a chance to bowl again.
3: And Manchester City were 4-1 winners at Crystal Palace in the Premier League as they made it 6 points from a possible six. Erling Haaland and Ryan Cherki shared the goals. From Sky News, I'm Ruth McKee.

0: Clyde One.
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11: Top stories this hour. The Foreign Secretary's promised the government will do everything it can to help the 33 British nationals missing after flash floods hit Nepal. Over 570 people have died there and around 2,500 others are missing still across Nepal and neighbouring Tibet. The parents of 22-year-old Praj Valhaldia from Bromley are among those unaccounted for. He says it's a desperate situation.
12: I think it's just the helplessness at the moment is difficult because sitting here we don't have much. But we can't do much, to be honest. So I think it's just, yeah, hopefully we hear soon and yeah, staying positive.
11: A 41-year-old man has died after a large sign fell at a Christian festival in West Sussex. At least six others were injured in the incident at the big church festival in Whiston Park near Stenning yesterday. Seven more arrests have been made following an operation targeting alleged organised crime in northeast England. Several incidents in recent days are under investigation following last weekend's head-on collision on the A66 near Middlesbrough, which killed two police officers and five young men. They include a fatal house fire which isn't being linked to the crash. Here's Cleveland's Assistant Chief Constable Dave Sutherland.
13: Since these two horrific events, the reality of policing in Cleveland and the levels of violence suffered in our communities has come under the spotlight, but I want to reassure the public that we will remain unwavering in our efforts to tackle criminals and protect our communities.
11: A 16-year-old boy has died after collapsing in a river in Dumfries. Kenzie Carmichael was found in the Nith on Wednesday. Andy Burnham says MPs will get a genuinely free vote on legalising assisted dying in England and Wales. He's told his parliamentary party he'll abstain. And England's cricketers are in control of the second test against Pakistan with a lead of 261 runs. They close day two at Lords on 81 for 3. From Sky News, I'm Ruth McKee.

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6: An M8 Roadworks update from Amy on behalf of Transport Scotland. Due to essential work on the M8 Woodside Viaducts, there will be extended overnight closures of the eastbound M8, junctions 18 to 16, from Friday the 4th until Monday the 7th of September. Times vary. Sign diversions will be in place. Westbound travel will not be affected. For more details and precise times of overnight closures, visit swtrunkroads.scot.
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11: An M8 roadworks update from Amy on behalf of Transport Scotland. Due to essential maintenance, overnight closures on the M8 eastbound between junctions 18 and 16 will continue until Friday the 18th of September from 10 p.m. till 6 a.m. Sunday to Thursday. The eastbound on slips at junctions 19 and 18 will be closed. Sign diversions will be in place. There will be separate daytime traffic management measures on the eastbound carriageway only. For details, visit swtrunkroads.scot.

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13: Stories this hour. A rapid response team from the UK is expected to arrive in Nepal's capital, Kathmandu, today, following this week's devastating flash floods. Hundreds of people have died and around 2,500 others are missing across Nepal and neighbouring Tibet. 33 of those unaccounted for are British nationals, including several who travel to the region for pilgrimages. Sachin Bagla knows them and is hoping for good news.
14: I'm praying constantly, praying intensely to God that please keep them safe wherever they are. Please look after. Just look after them.
13: A man has died after a large sign fell at a Christian festival in West Sussex. At least six others have been injured. More from Nick Qureshi.
15: Police were called to the big church festival near Stenning yesterday afternoon. The man, who was 41 and from Eastbourne, was pronounced dead at the scene. Officers say they're supporting his next of kin. Day visitors were told to leave the site. The event, billed as the UK's biggest Christian festival, was due to last the whole weekend. It's now been cancelled. Organisers say they're devastated by what's happened. The health and safety executive is investigating.
13: A total of 24 people have now been arrested in an operation tackling alleged organised crime in and around Middlesbrough. It comes after a series of incidents following last weekend's crash on the A66, in which two police officers and five young men were killed. Andy Burnham says MPs will get a genuinely free vote on legalising assisted dying in England and Wales. He's told his parliamentary party he'll abstain because he doesn't want to influence the debate. Gatwick Airport's been hit by water issues for the second time in weeks. SES Water says it's restored supplies to customers in the area. And Manchester City were 4-1 winners at Crystal Palace in the Premier League. Erling Haaland and Ryan Cherki shared the goals. From Sky News, I'm Ruth McKee.

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2: The top stories this hour. A UK rapid deployment team is expected to arrive in Nepal's capital, Kathmandu, today to help British nationals and their families affected by the flash floods. The government's already offered £5 million of humanitarian support for relief and recovery efforts. Hundreds of people have died and thousands are missing across Nepal and Tibet, including 33 British nationals. Imand Shamari in Kathmandu is from aid organisation Project Hope.
3: Not only the rescue team is working around the clock, we are as well waiting so we can at least provide the basic health services to the survivors who are waiting for these services.
2: A 41-year-old man has died after a large sign fell at a Christian festival in West Sussex. At least six others were injured in the incident at the big church festival in Weston Park near Stenning yesterday. Seven more people have been arrested in an operation combating alleged organised crime in northeast England. Detectives say they're not linking a fatal house fire to last weekend's fatal crash on the A66. In sport, it's two wins from two for Manchester City manager Enzo Maresca in the Premier League. It was two goals each for Erling Haaland and Ryan Cherki as City tore apart Crystal Palace 4-1. Although they scored four and could have had more, Maresca says it was the discipline of the team that he liked.
4: So off the ball, I think we were quite good. We struggled probably again the first 10 minutes, and then we adjusted a little bit. The pressing was better. And on the ball, just try to create, you know, just to put the play in position and ready to attack.
2: And the governor of Tennessee's proposed renaming Nashville International Airport in honour of Dolly Parton. Bill Lee said it would be a fitting tribute for the transport hub to carry the name of the singer he's called the state's favourite daughter. Dolly died on Tuesday at the age of 80. From Sky News, I'm Ruth McKee.

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9: An M8 Roadworks update from Amy on behalf of Transport Scotland. Due to essential maintenance, overnight closures on the M8 eastbound between junctions 18 and 16 will continue until Friday the 18th of September from 10 p.m. till 6 a.m. Sunday to Thursday. The eastbound on slips at junctions 19 and 18 will be closed. Sign diversions will be in place. There will be separate daytime traffic management measures on the eastbound car carriageway only. For details, visit swtrunkroads.scot.
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6: The top stories this hour. The Foreign Secretary's promised the government will do everything it can to help the 33 British nationals missing after flash floods hit Nepal. Over 570 people have died there and around 2,500 others are still missing across Nepal and neighbouring Tibet. The parents of 22-year-old Prajfal Haldia from Bromley are among those unaccounted for. He says it's a desperate situation.
7: I think it's just the helplessness at the moment is difficult because sitting here we don't have much, really can't do much, to be honest. So I think it's just, yeah, hopefully we hear soon and yeah, staying positive.
6: A 41-year-old man has died after a large sign fell at a Christian festival in West Sussex. At least six others have been injured at the big church festival near Stenning yesterday afternoon. Seven more people have been arrested as part of an investigation into organised crime in and around Middlesbrough. A series of incidents are being investigated since last weekend's fatal crash on the A66, in which two police officers and five young men died. Heavy downpours and strong winds are expected to hit parts of the UK this weekend. Flood alerts are in place in parts of England, including across the Midlands. Crystal Palace were beaten by Manchester City at home last night as they lost 4-1 in the Premier League. It's two straight defeats in the competition for new Palace boss Pierre Sage. The Frenchman told Sky Sports his team lost their way in the second half.
8: I think we were able to play 60-65 minutes. We stay in the game at this moment, but when I made the substitutions, the energy of the teams go down. And I'm a little bit angry with that.
6: And Iceland's voting today on whether to start EU membership talks. Islanders are said to be split down the middle after months of debate on the issue. From Sky News, I'm Ruth McKee.

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13: 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Oh, yes.

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18: Good morning. It's Saturday. It's the 29th of August already. I'm Amber, 6 a.m. bright and early. Let's get you up to date with your news.
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21: The top stories this hour. A rapid response team from the UK is expected to arrive in Nepal's capital, Kathmandu, later following this week's devastating flash floods. Hundreds of people have died and around 2,500 others are missing across Nepal and neighbouring Tibet. 33 of those unaccounted for are British nationals, including several who travel to the region for pilgrimages. Sachin Bagla knows them and is hoping for good news.
22: I'm praying constantly, praying intensely to God that please keep them safe wherever they are. Just look after them.
21: A 41-year-old man from Eastbourne has died after a large sign fell at a Christian festival in West Sussex yesterday. At least six others were injured at the Big Church Festival near Stenning. Seven more people have been arrested as part of an investigation into organised crime in and around Middlesbrough. A series of incidents are being investigated since last weekend's fatal crash on the A66, in which two police officers and five young men died. Detectives say they're not linking the collision to a fatal house fire a short distance away. Anna Turley is the Labour MP for Redcar.
23: The challenges that we face going forward are well known. We have a high crime rate, we have drugs issues in this area, and we need that help and support to fix these problems. But we need to make sure that we have the enforcement help and support that we need. We also get that investment in the social fabric in our community that has been eroded over so many years.
21: Flood alerts are in place across parts of England, including the West Midlands, Leicestershire, Nottinghamshire and South Yorkshire. More heavy rain is expected to hit drought-hit land across the bank holiday weekend. Erling Haaland and Rayan Cherki each scored twice in Manchester City's 4-1 victory at Crystal Palace yesterday. And the Governor of Tennessee has proposed renaming Nashville International Airport in honour of Dolly Parton. Bill Lee says it would be a fitting tribute to who he's described as the state's favourite daughter. Dolly died on Tuesday at the age of 80. The plan will be discussed next month.
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21: Heavy showers and thunderstorms in England, Wales and Northern Ireland. Central and Northern Scotland will stay mostly dry with some brightness. That's the latest. I'm Alex Hulse.
18: And I'm Amber. Good morning. It is Saturday once again. I've got Maroon 5 on the way, some Robert Miles, and right now it's Ray.

It's Saturday morning. What a tune. I'm loving it. Gaz is loving it. And Kayla has sent me a wee message on WhatsApp on 0333 202400 saying, "Morning, Amber. What a banging tune to start the day. Children is one of mine and my mum's favourite dance tunes." So there you go. We shout out for you too. Good morning. Saturday, I have not been here since last Saturday. Took a few days off through the week and it was just so nice. We went to Aviemore. We went to Drumnadh Rocket when the schools were all back, which is just absolutely delightful stuff. It's the same with, see the week that every school went back, the week that all the schools went back, I went swimming with my son, we went to the soft play, we did the cinema, we just did everything that we've been avoiding over the school holidays. So went to Aviemore and soft play, we did the cinema, we just did everything that we've been avoiding over the school holidays. So went to Aviemore and had such a good time, so good for

We had the best time, and then we went to Drumnadrocket and went to Loch Ness, because my son has an obsession. He's 2.5 and he's got a current obsession with Nessie. But my auntie told him, and I blame you for this, Auntie Catherine, she told him that Nessie eats shortbread. So there we are in this beautiful body of water, Loch Ness, that everyone's taking pictures of. And my little toddler just wanted to throw shortbread into the water. So I apologise to anyone who is trying to preserve Loch Ness and keep it beautiful. And there's my son running and chucking shortbread in for Nessie. Listen, hopefully someone enjoyed it.

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2: 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She brings me in a piece. I take her out to fancy restaurants. She takes the sadness out of me.

0: Lewis Capaldi and Pointless on Saturday morning. It's Amber. Hello. So I already have a WhatsApp in from Tuggles. Morning, Amber. How are you? And he says, the forecast is 46 degrees here today. It's off to Bahrain for a fry-up with real bacon and some real beer. Yeah, Tuggles is not in this country, making us all jealous for those temperatures. Although I think that is far too hot. What are you getting up to?
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0: You can voice note me. 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Let me know what you're getting up to across Glasgow and the West, and I'll get you on Clyde One next.
2: Okay. Clyde One.
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9: 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Due to essential work on the M8 Woodside Viaducts, there will be extended overnight closures of the eastbound M8, junctions 18 to 16, from Friday the 4th until Monday the 7th of September. Times vary. Sign diversions will be in place. Westbound travel will not be affected. For more details and precise times of overnight closures, visit swtrunkroads.scot.
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12: Big changes are coming to Glasgow Subway. On Sunday the 30th of August, services will pause for essential final testing of our new signalling and communication system as we move the system operation to a new state-of-the-art control room. Stations will be closed and those wishing to travel are advised to find alternative transport. 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
18: Sorry to interrupt your day, but I've just been diagnosed with dementia. 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I worry this could ruin her life. 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
19: It will take a society to beat dementia. 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

0: Who's up where?
1: Okay, I have got loads of WhatsApps this morning. So I've got Kinnaird, who is back at the workshop sharpening greens, cutting units for the golf courses this morning. Morning, Katrina, who just says good morning. I've also got Robert. Morning to you. Ewan is heading to Stirling Pride today. Hope everyone going has a great day. I've got a picture attached. Oh, look at that. Love that t-shirt. It's like tie-dye pink. Got the little rainbows on it. Love that. Have the best time. Hello to William, who says, some tune you played earlier on, Robert Miles, Children. Yeah, it is. I'm just a way to get started. Coffee in hand on the tractor. Well, just as well. You drive about five miles an hour on the tractor because if you had a coffee in hand any other time, well, that would be absolutely everywhere. Hi, Chad, who's been in the gym since 5 a.m. What a show off. Can you give a shout out to my lovely mum? It's her 80th birthday, Irene Davidson. Oh, happy birthday to you. Family going out for dinner and drinks with her later on. And hi to Lindsay, Jackson and Caitlin on their way to Callander to complete a 26-mile hike. And it's all for Macmillan Cancer Support this morning. Please, can you play a song to motivate us? Do you know what? I will get something on for you next. I'm going to get on a little bit of Will Smith. How about Getting Jiggy With It for you? Right now, let's do this. My favourite song from his latest album is Harry Styles and American Girls. I still love this.

0: with for you this morning. Hello, Jim, who is just going out for a run. Can you play a wee banger, please? I'll see what I've got for you. And Jordan, everybody's so fit this morning. Jordan, on my way to work, an hour late. Oh, well, hopefully it's quiet on a Saturday morning, though. I guess it depends where you work. You're helping with the cycle to work right enough. I feel like there are some places you can get away with being late for. Like here, if I was an hour late, this is all you'd hear right now, because I wouldn't be in. If it's like an early opening coffee shop on a Saturday morning, you don't want to be late for that, but some places you can probably get away with, so you might be all right. I've got Gracie Abrams and Alex Warren on the way for you next, and I will try and get a wee banger on for everyone asking.
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0: Isn't it just wild to think that you could potentially be one text away from winning a life-changing amount of cash? 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You can enter at makemeawinner.co.uk if you like, and that's also where you're going to find phone entry details and all the rules for this network competition. Good luck. Lines close at 5pm on Friday, which is the 4th of September, and all you've got to do is answer your phone, and 400k could be yours. While you send that text, yes, to 61025, let's get this on from Olivia Rodrigo.

0: hope you're happy with that certified banger, Gala and Freed from Desire. It's Saturday morning. It's the 29th of August. Let's get your news with Anita next.
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0: Good morning, it's Amber. It is Saturday, 7 o'clock. I've got Miles Smith and the Sugar Babes on the way up for your news.
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17: The top stories this hour. Crisis response teams from the UK will arrive in Nepal today to help with humanitarian efforts following devastating flash floods. More than 600 people are known to have died on the border with Tibet, while thousands, including 33 British nationals, are still missing. Imad Shimari in Kathmandu is from aid organisation Project Hope.
18: Not only the rescue team is working around the clock, we are as well waiting so we can at least provide the basic health services to the survivors who are waiting for these services.
17: The family of a 16-year-old boy who died after collapsing in a river in Dumfries say they're devastated. Kenzie Carmichael was pulled from the River Nith on Wednesday and pronounced dead at the scene. Police say there are no suspicious circumstances, but are urging anyone who is in the area that evening to get in touch. Princess Street is set to reopen today, 7 weeks after a fire ripped through the former Debenhams building. Buses are back in operation, with trams also returning following safety checks. Chris Day from the Edinburgh Bus Users Group says lessons must be learned.
5: What it makes absolutely crystal clear is that George Street can't cope with, you know, Edinburgh's bus network. That's a lesson that I suspect bus operators already knew. I suspect that might have been a bit of a surprise to some in the council.
17: And Celtic will look to put their Champions League disappointment behind them when they return to Scottish Premiership action this afternoon. The title holders are chasing a third straight league win as they welcome Falkirk to Parkhead. Manager Martin O'Neill.
6: Falkirk game is right upon us and we need to really focus on it. They played us brilliantly last season in all the games. We got a bit of luck at their place as well too. So, yeah, that's it.
17: Also at 3 p.m. today, Hearts host St Johnstone while Dundee United travel to Kilmarnock.
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17: Some patchy rain at first in the north, dry and bright elsewhere with highs of 20. That's the latest. I'm Anita Stratton.
0: Morning, it's Amber. If you're getting married anytime soon, this song was played at my friend's wedding after the first dance and it worked so well.

It's Amber on Clyde One, live from our brand new studios at 100 Queen Street in the city centre. Oh my goodness, what a day yesterday. If you've not seen it, at Clyde One Official on Instagram, on Facebook, we have got our videos up. We had the Glasgow city sightseeing, the big red bus open top. It had Clyde One's big move on the side, and we just went round, well, George and Cassie did, and picked us all up from lots of different Glasgow landmarks. Callum and I were at the Oval Hydro, and we just happened to pick up Nathan Evans and St. Phoenix Band as well. So they came along. Gary Spence, Stephen Mill, they were at the Science Centre. Grant Thompson, well, if you didn't see where he was, I would give you two guesses. And if one of those guesses was Vienna's in Paisley, you'd be absolutely right. So that's where they picked him up from, typical Grant. And then we came into the city centre and it was just so nice. It was so much fun. So nice for the team to all be together and for all of us to get into the new studios. And you know what? I'm loving so much, to the point that I'm actually like, I might just leave the studio and go and do this as a hobby. I am loving people watching. So our studios look right on. Right now, I can see Royal Exchange Square. I can see DiMaggio's. I can see the Exchange. I can see the Social. I can see the iconic Duke of Wellington that still has our Clyde One traffic cone on his head. So we all exchange. I can see the Social. I can see the iconic Duke of Wellington that still has our Clyde One traffic cone on his head. So we all signed it and we're now

0: Capital of Scotland just last week, wasn't she, supporting Lords at the Royal Highland Centre for Edinburgh Summer Sessions. I bet if you were there, you were doing that Lush Life dance. Don't even lie to me, you were doing the TikTok dance, and I'm totally here for it. Good morning, it's Amber. Because it's Saturday, of course, I'm going to get you a tune on from the Urban Cookie Collective. You can probably guess the one. And I want to talk to you about something that... it might give you the ick. If you were to pass my car right now and look in the back seat, there is something in there that would maybe make you go, oh, right? Who drives this car? A kid or an adult? And I was getting really funny looks as I was walking the other day from the shop to my car holding this item. I'm going to tell you what it is next.
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0: 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Clyde.

And it's giving Tell Me It's Saturday Without Telling Me, Urban Cookie Collective. The key, the secret, good morning, it's Amber. So, I have got something in the backseat of my car right now that if you were to pass my car when it's parked, you would probably look again and think, does an adult drive this or does a child drive this? And if it's an adult, I've got the ick. So I was actually getting really funny looks as well walking from the shop to my car with this item the other day, but I'm very proud I managed to bag one. It's a massive pumpkin. Yes, I know it's August, but these have gone viral. They're selling out. And it's not just a massive pumpkin, it's a big plastic pumpkin shaped like Mickey Mouse, and it's got Mickey Mouse's face on it and it lights up. And when I say massive, I mean like, so I'm only 5'3", right? But this took up like the majority of my body size as I was walking out of Home Bargains. That's where you get them, by the way. They're $19.99, and on the actual Disney store, they're like double that, more. So we went to Florida last year. This is where I totally fell in love with the Disney Halloween decorations, because they had the Mickey's, it's like Mickey's Not So Haunted Halloween House Party or something it's called. We went along and, oh my goodness, the light up Mickey pumpkins. I said to Callum, my other half, I said, we need them for the house. No, obviously not for me, for the child. Yeah, that's my excuse. And he's like, whatever, they're a fortune. No. Found these, saw them on TikTok, saw they've gone viral in Home Bargains. I managed to find, after going to three shops, managed to find them, grabbed one. Other people were grabbing them too. Went to the till, and people in the car park were looking at me so strange. Like, why she got a pumpkin? Probably because I was holding a pumpkin in August, mind you. And then, as I put it in my back seat, I've kept it in there because I know that if I take it into the house, my wee boy will just want to play with it. And it is not a toy. It's decoration. So it's sitting in my back seat right now. And as my car is parked, I'm thinking, folk are going to just get the ick thinking I'm a total Disney adult. Because right now, that is like a proper trend people are hating, isn't it? Like adults who are totally obsessed with Disney. But I'm here for it, and I'm hoping to replicate some kind of Disneyland, Disney World at my front door. Just, you know, give me some faith. Stay with me. Hopefully I can do it. I will update you on my progress come October.

0: Good morning. It's Saturday. I'm Amber. So, you know Taylor Lautner? He is the actor who was in Twilight. I was obsessed with him at the time when he played Jacob. It was like Team Edward or Team Jacob. And I was always Team Jacob. Well, he got married a few years ago to a lady called Taylor. So, her name is also Taylor Lautner. So, it's Taylor Lautner squared. They are expecting a baby girl very soon. And he's just announced that in the running of names, genuinely, is the name Taylor. Because they said they might just keep the tradition going. So can you imagine? Taylor Lautner, Taylor Lautner, and Taylor Lautner, Taylor Cubed. And then I guess if they ever have a boy, it's gender neutral. They could just have four Taylors, a long line of Taylors. I tell you what, it's difficult. And you'll know if you've ever had to do it, like name up genuinely pets as well, naming a pet, naming a dog, anything you've got a responsibility for, naming a baby, it's hard. So see if you've both got the same name and you can just rename the child that. Why not? It takes away that pressure.
1: Amber. Clyde One.
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0: 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Clyde One.

and Firework. Morning, I'm Amber. It's Saturday. It's the 29th of August and that song is going to be played probably on repeat come the end of October, start of November when it's all of your firework displays. And genuinely can't believe I'm talking about it already, but I have seen not only pumpkin picking and things on sale, like I've actually, me and the girls have already booked our pumpkin picking with the kids. They went on sale in about July, but the Santa experiences, the elf brunch, the breakfast with Santa, they're all on sale now. And I'm like, look at the weather outside. It's going to be nice. It's going to be sunny. We're still clinging on to what's left of summer. And yet we're in full mother winter planning mode. Santa brunches already. What the

0: That's so good. Setting up your Saturday nights with Texas and Halo. Morning, Ren, who is listening this morning? And I've got Ellie, who said, Amber, could you please, please add a Larson? I played her not that long ago, but let's see what I can do for you after eight. I'll get you up to date next with your news with Anissa.
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0: Good morning, it's Amber. It is 8 o'clock. I'm here till 9. I've got BB Rexha and Faithless on the way in right now. Let's get you up to date with your latest.
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17: The top stories this hour. A rapid response team from the UK is expected to arrive in Nepal's capital, Kathmandu, later, following this week's devastating flash floods. It's part of a wider response, which includes £5 million of humanitarian assistance for relief and recovery efforts. More than 2,000 people are missing in the country, including dozens from the UK. Here's Foreign Office Minister Stephen Doty.
18: The number that's been reported of 33 is certainly the information that we've had from the Nepal government. government that's public, but obviously these figures may fluctuate. This is a very, very complex situation, very remote areas, and you'll have seen the scale of the devastation.
17: A man's died and at least six people have been injured at a Christian festival in West Sussex. Police say they were called to reports of a large sign falling at the big church festival yesterday. Princes Street is opening again today, bringing an end to 7 weeks of major disruption after the former Debenhams building caught fire. Buses are back on the route, with trams also returning after safety checks. Chris Day from Edinburgh Bus Users Group says the capital can learn from this.
19: Given that Princes Street is such an important core of the total network, you have to look at places like that where if something goes wrong, then everything grinds to a halt almost.
17: The group estimates over 100,000 bus journeys a day have been affected. And a dream came true at Murrayfield last night for a terminally ill Inverness man. Donald Munro was given the VIP treatment to see Bon Jovi as they kicked off their UK tour in Scotland last night. His carer, Abby, came up with the idea of putting a bucket list together for the 45-year-old after his diagnosis in March. She says it's been a team effort to grant him this wish.
20: Bon Jovi and their music obviously means a lot to Donald, and to have this experience and live that dream is just brilliant. I definitely think he's going to be reliving this moment for a long, long time to come.
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17: Some patchy rain at first in the north, dry and bright elsewhere, with highs of 20. That's the latest. I'm Anita Stratton.
0: Happy Saturday, it's Amber. I am here until 9. Let's get on some BB Rexha and Faithless.

Good morning. It's Sia and Chandelier. I'm Amber. So, do you know when you go to a gig, do you ever sit in the gig and think about work? Nah. Probably not, right? But see Danny from the script. That is clearly what he does, because the song I'm going to play you, they went to see Oasis Live 25 last year, and he was inspired to write a song, which I think is hilarious, because obviously songwriting is his job, and he sat there at a gig that, let's be honest, was not easy to get into. Like the Ticketmaster queues, all of the, we won't even get into, but all of the fuss after it, the ticket prices, it was insane. You were just lucky to have a ticket and seeing actual Oasis after years and years, after the feud they've made up, they're together. And he's like, do you know what? I could definitely write a song about this. And he's clearly doing quite well with it, because we're playing it all the time. It's called The Crowd Was Singing Wonderwall. I mean, if you couldn't guess what it was about, then the title tells you itself, doesn't it?

0: Good morning across Glasgow and the West. It's Amber from the home of Clyde One's brand new studios, 100 Queen Street in the city centre. Will I ever get sick of this view of Royal Exchange Square? I think not. I cannot stop just people watching. Like, I'm surprised there have been no silences on Clyde One, because the amount of times I'm just standing staring out the window like, oh, look, there's someone passing Kong. Oh, someone with a wee coffee. It's great. It's fab. And it's looking glorious in the city centre. The sun is up, and today it's going to be highs of 20 degrees and nice and bright. And tomorrow we've got Off the Beaten Track kicking off from 10 a.m. at the Riverside Museum, and unfortunately from about 9 o'clock we've got lots of thundery showers forecast, as well as some sunny spells as well. So if you are planning on doing that, make sure you've got something waterproof.
1: Clyde One.
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0: 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Clyde One.
2: Me not working hard. Yeah, right. Picture that with a Kodak. Or better yet, go to Times.

played one across Glasgow and the West Amber. And today, we have got so much going on. There is the Crookston Castle Fun Day. So you can go along and there's basically lots of activities, lots of family fun, things for every age you can go and get involved in. Now, tonight at the Merchant's House of Glasgow, we've got Disney Love Songs by Candlelight. This sounds lovely. That sounds like a nice little date night or even something to just go along solo to. That'll be good. We've got the Helensburgh Market on. We've got the King Tut's Summer Nights. And we've also got the Ashton Lane Street Party. So that's happening today and tomorrow. And fingers crossed, today if you're going, it looks like it's going to stay dry and be absolutely beautiful. Tomorrow, if you are going along, all I'm going to say is definitely take a brolly. And it's the final show at the King's Theatre of Mamma Mia this afternoon. I absolutely love it and I am just devastated if you've got tickets because I didn't get them this time and it's one of my favourite musicals ever. So please go and sing your little heart out on

0: Oh yes, Saturday morning, all 4 minutes 40 of Oasis, Don't Look Back in Anger. I am not playing any radio edits. And I hope you enjoy. Happy Saturday indeed. And tomorrow, Off the Beaten Track is happening and our aim is to turn the West End of Glasgow yellow with our bright yellow Beaten t-shirts. It all kicks off at the Riverside Museum at 10 a.m. tomorrow, Sunday the 30th of August. You can do it with your kids, you can do it with your dog, you can do it with your family, your friends, or you can do it alone. You will meet people along the way. It's 10k, you don't have to jog, you don't have to run, you can walk it and it's not a race. You don't even have to train for it. So if you fancy joining me and my family, we do it for my auntie and my gran. This is our second year doing it. Then you can come along, because if you've not signed up, you can't do it online anymore. But you can sign up on the day. Just make sure you're there in plenty of time and pick up your yellow Beatson t-shirt. And I will see you there for anyone facing cancer across the west of Scotland. You've got this. We're doing it for you.
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0: 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Keep listening. Clyde One.

what a guy he is. I have this theory that he's going to be on Strictly next year because he's pals with Delta Goodrum now. They did the Commonwealth Games closing ceremony and she's on Strictly this year. And to be honest, he's on every single other lineup. So why not Strictly? You never know. Right, I've got loads of WhatsApps that I've missed that I'm going to do shout outs for before I'm away at nine. Hello to Grant, who says, I was at Bon Jovi last night. Amazing show. Now on my way to Alton Towers for more roller coasters. Was the gig a roller coaster ride? Must have been. He says, loving your show. Thank you. Joanne says, it's Joanne on my way to work. And George says, banging tunes this morning. I'm cutting greens on the golf course. Lots of people cutting greens this morning. Jackie says, happy Saturday. Can I get a wee shout out for my birthday tomorrow? Of course you can. Happy birthday for tomorrow. And hello to Victoria, who says, we're currently on a bus from Arbroath to Edinburgh Airport, taking 34 dancers from Legacy Dance Company to Disneyland Paris to dance in the parade and a show tomorrow. That is incredible. Our flight is delayed nearly 2 hours, so I'm hoping you can cheer us up with some tunes. That is, listen, 2 hour delay, doesn't matter. You'll be dancing in that airport. That is an incredible

0: For me, from Rihanna, we've got Ruben Kay joining Boogie and Arlene on the show this morning, and they've got Wrong to Be Right. The kids can win a 25 quid voucher to spend at a retailer of their choice. They are on the way for you next, and I'm back Monday night, 10 o'clock. You have a lovely weekend. I'll see you then.
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17: My beans have been to Mexico. They once went to Peru. My beans, they flew to Portugal, then went to Tuvalu. My beans were with me in Italy, then came with me to Greece. I slurped their sauce on Spanish shores. I nibbled them in Nice. My Heinz beans have seen the world. They've travelled far and wide because they are, as we all know, too good to leave behind.
18: Okay, let me stop you there, sir. You still have to check them into the hold.
17: Oh, all right then. Honestly.
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20: 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Boogie and Arlene till midday. Let's get the news. It's 9 o'clock. 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
23: The top stories this hour. More than 600 people are now known to have died following devastating flooding in Nepal and Tibet. Almost 2,500 are still missing, with 33 British nationals among them. The UK is sending a crisis response team to provide support for those affected. Meanwhile, hospitals say they're now dealing with an influx of patients and victims, including the one where Dr. Gopal Sedain works.
24: The river has taken the bodies to the plain regions. In our hospital, we have received 41 bodies,
0: We have managed that, but looking at the scale of problem, we'll be getting more and more bodies. So managing those bodies might be a huge problem.
23: Police say the circumstances around the death of a teenager in Dumfries are not suspicious. Kenzie Carmichael was pulled from the River Nith on Wednesday evening. The 16-year-old was pronounced dead at the scene and his family say they're devastated. Officers are appealing for information. Concerns growing for an Ayrshire man who's been missing from Kirkcaldswell since Thursday morning. 54-year-old Robert Ray, known locally as Bert, was last seen in the Merkland Place area. Police say he's got connections to Dumfries and Galloway and may have travelled in his blue Kia south towards Cumbria. A Glasgow man is one of a group of dads climbing Ben Nevis to get doctors testing for spinal muscular atrophy in all corners of the UK. Tony Pearson successfully campaigned for the heel prick test in Scotland to include the check after his daughter Grace was born with a condition. It means she may never be able to walk again. He's telling us it'll be a tough challenge.
1: I've done some, not a lot. Just try to balance as much time of trying to support Grace and try to get out in between work and trying to practice as much as we can.
23: And the Largs Viking Festival is getting underway today. The week-long event commemorates the Battle of Largs in 1263, with visitors offered a glimpse of what Viking life would have been like.
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23: Light cloud and it should stay dry with bright or sunny spells, highs of 20. That's the latest. I'm Anita Stratton.

0: It's Clyde One. But that was when I ruled the world. Viva La Vida is Coldplay Saturday, 29th of August. I'm Boogie. This is my friend Arlene.
1: Hello, morning.
0: And Rudy is our producer.
2: Morning.
0: And also friend, I should say.
2: Thank you.
0: Welcome to the show. Hope you're good today. Hope you had a good weekend so far. It's National Sports Day today. What sport are you best at? Now, it's all relative, right? What sport are you best at? You're not the best in the world, but it's the best sport that you're best at.
1: I was quite good at netball. I haven't done it for years.
0: What position did you play?
1: Oh, a wing attack.
0: Wing attack.
1: Mm-hmm. Okay. I was quite fast. Short, but fast.
0: You were fast?
1: Yeah, it was then.
0: I'm trying to get you to do anything fast these days. Is a nightmare. What about you, Rudy?
2: Probably badminton.
0: Badminton.
1: Yeah. You're quite tall.
0: You've got long limbs.
1: You've had lots
0: you?
1: Of practice.
0: And you've got lots of, you've got a sturdy wrist there. Got a quick wrist action.
1: Yeah, yeah.
0: Do you know, when I was a kid, I was quite good at golf for my age. So when I was like, I don't know, 12 or 13, my handicap was about 12, which is pretty good. That's a good, you know, for a 12-year-old, that's a good handicap.
1: Did you not play golf this week?
0: For the first time in about 4 years, and I remembered why I hate it.
1: Didn't go well then.
0: It's so frustrating, and anybody who ever plays golf will know this. So you can stand on the tee, right?
1: Mm-hmm.
0: And phew, smash it right down the middle.
1: Mm-hmm.
0: And then you get up to your second shot and you phew, you put it to 2 feet. And you're like, oh, yes, here we go. And then you can three putt from there.
1: Yeah.
0: And get a five. It's a nightmare.
1: It's weird. I don't play golf. I've never really played golf. But I get a lot of golfing tips on my social media feed. I don't know why.
0: What have you been looking for?
1: I don't know. Something to do with balls, I guess. But I don't know.
0: Or a three wood.
1: But I don't know. But this sort of Asian fella, he's so good.
0: Yeah.
1: He's got great techniques and tips and stuff. So I feel like if I did play golf, I'd be good.
0: You'd be good at it. All right. It's also today National Lemon Juice Day. Now, this might divide the audience depending on your age. I'm looking at you, Rudy, thinking you're too young to have done this.
2: Okay.
0: But Arlene, you will know exactly what I'm talking about. Hands up if you ever went on holiday and put lemon juice in your hair.
1: Yeah.
0: Yeah.
1: Yeah. Yeah.
2: Why?
1: Because it gave you highlights.
0: It gave you highlights.
1: It made you sun-kissed.
0: It gave you... It basically frazzled your hair.
1: But it was like you came back from holiday with yellow streaks, which were like straw.
0: They were like straw.
1: You couldn't brush your hair.
0: For weeks.
1: Why do we do it? It's mad.
0: Utterly destroyed your hair. I think there's a product that you can buy now.
1: It went from lemon juice to sun-in.
0: Sun-in,
1: but it did the same. And I think if you combined sun-in with chlorine, your hair went green.
0: You look like the Incredible Hulk. Coming out. So if you put your hand up when we said, if you put lemon juice in your hair,
1: you're old.
0: Congratulations, you're officially old now. Here's K-pop Demon Hunters, whoever they are. This is Golden, Boogie and Arlene on Saturday.

0: Golden. It's the K-pop Demon Hunters, Boogie and Arlene on Saturday. Hey, Arlene, cast your mind back 2 weeks. Do you remember? Because we weren't on last Saturday. We were off last weekend.
1: Yeah.
0: Gregor and Lindsay did the show last weekend. Rudy, did they do our new feature?
2: No, they didn't.
0: They did not. Do you remember 2 weeks ago we started our new feature? Do you remember what it was? Have you forgotten?
1: I've forgotten.
0: It's all right.
1: I don't remember yesterday. How am I supposed to remember 2 weeks ago?
0: I had also forgotten until about 3 minutes ago, and then I remembered.
1: Right.
0: Just it came into my head.
1: What is it?
0: Do you remember we did a new feature 2 weeks ago?
1: Did we?
0: Radio Blankety Blank. Do you remember?
1: Ah, yes.
0: Boom, boom. Boom, boom. Blankety Blank. So, here's how it works. I give you a sentence, you've got to give me the blank, the missing word at the end of it, right? And we're going to throw this open on WhatsApp. Our WhatsApp number is 0333 2020 400. And you just got to give us the word or words that you think complete this sentence, all right? 38% of people who live with their partner say they are currently angry at them because of... blank.
1: Because of blank.
0: Yeah. So don't guess in case you get it right, Arlene. But what do you think the blank word is there, or the words at the end of that sentence? 38% of us who live with our partner say we are currently angry at them because of blank. What do you think? Not taking the rubbish out, says Milo. First guess through.
1: This is going to be like a cleansing for people this morning.
0: Yeah.
1: Mark says, her OCD.
0: Nelly says, is it because of a dream we had? That's great.
1: That's no.
0: Great, but it's not.
1: Nelly,
0: right.
1: I want to know the dream.
0: Is it because of the way they are breathing?
1: No. And it's not the heat. That's Kieran's guess.
0: Oh, right, okay.
1: It's too hot at night, you get grumpy.
0: Yeah. 38% of people who live with their partner are currently angry at them because of...
1: snoring, says Frank.
0: It's not snoring. Nah. Hangover. Nah, not
1: it's
0: that either.
1: Not doing the dishes.
0: Not that. Although that's a good guess. I'll tell you what, let's play a song and we'll come back to this. Have a guess. 0333 2020 400. 38% of us who live with our partner are currently angry at them because of blank. I'll give you the answer in a minute. Here's Adele. The answer isn't their face. Thank you, Martin.

0: It's Adele. I like our new feature for two reasons. Number one, it really gets people sending in WhatsApps. Loads and loads come in. And number two is it has the best jingle of all time. Boom, boom. Right, Radio Blankety Blank. 38% of people say that they are currently angry at their spouse, partner, husband, wife, whatever. 38% of people are angry at them because of blank.
1: Empty toilet roll being left. Too much time gaming.
0: No.
1: Late home from the pub.
0: No.
1: Stacking the dishwasher.
0: No. Morning, Chris.
2: Morning, how you doing?
0: All right, are you funny for Radio Blankety Blank, Chris?
2: Yes.
0: Excellent. 38% of people are currently angry at their partner because of...
2: For no reason at all.
3: There's always a reason, Chris. Yeah.
0: It's not right, Chris, but you have a good day.
2: Cheers.
1: Is it buying the wrong ham from Tesco again, says Gillian. No. Is it leaving a little bit of milk at the bottom of the milk bottle just so you don't have to rinse the bottle and put it into recycling? And Martin says, is it their partner using the words for you? For example, I hoovered for you.
3: Wow.
0: Yeah, if your wife or husband... let's be honest. If your wife comes home and you say, I hoovered for you.
3: Oh.
0: Just stop at the word
1: I've
0: hoovered.
1: I've hoovered. Even say for us.
0: Or just...
1: I've hoovered.
0: Do you know what? You don't even have to say anything because she'll notice. It's fine.
1: Wow, look at your training. Your wife has really sorted you out, hasn't she?
0: I like
1: she?
0: This. Is it 38% of people are angry at the other half for their chewing? Just the way that... Yeah. Not flushing.
1: Yeah. Starfishing in bed, says Wendy.
0: Wearing their underwear, says Dave.
1: Yeah. Stealing the bed covers.
0: Is it... that they're angry at their husband or wife because of the kids. So they're angry at the kids, but they don't like to be angry at the kids, so they're angry at the partner instead.
1: Oh, that's common.
0: That's common, isn't
1: yeah,
0: it?
1: Yeah, yeah, yeah, yeah.
0: Right.
1: Wow, this is fun.
0: It is
1: hogging
0: fun.
1: The remote. No.
0: Do you know what? A few people are kind of getting it right. So, yeah. The answer is, quite simply, because of the mess in the house. Because
1: stuff being left.
0: Partner's left stuff on the floor. You know, the floor drobe.
1: Mm-hmm.
0: That's a good one, isn't it?
1: I have a vast floor drobe at the moment.
0: Yes.
1: It's getting sorted today.
0: So, clothes on the floor, towels just abandoned.
1: Knickers. I mean, it's right next to the wash basket. Just put it in the basket.
4: Do you not play that game where you try and throw it in, but you miss?
0: Do you never try and, do you never try and ping your knickers in the washing basket using your big toe?
1: Have you seen the size of my knickers?
0: Oh, you're right, you need whole feet.
1: I need both feet.
4: It's like a parachute.
0: You can't get 2 feet in your pants.
1: So, no, I haven't done that.
0: So, there you go, that was the answer. I think we might come back to this in a few minutes.
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0: 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Keep listening.

0: It's Boogie and Arlene on Saturday. Got a voice note here from Leslie. This is quite funny.
1: Morning, team. It's Leslie here. I'm absolutely raging. I'm driving along the Moray Coast, coming through Cullen, and I'm listening to Blank to Blank, and the signal goes for literally 6 seconds, just as you are given the answer to why people are annoyed with their partner. And I don't know what the answer is, and I'm just raging, because it's like, oh my goodness, of all times for the signal to go, and I don't know the answer. The next thing I hear is Arlene trying to ping her pants with 2 feet. And I was like, what did I miss? Please, please tell me what the answer is. Please.
0: No. Oh, do you know what, Leslie?
2: Nah.
0: Nobody tell her, all right? Nobody tell her. I think this is bringing us on nicely. People are now getting in touch
2: to
0: tell us.
2: Still so many reasons.
0: Yeah, but people are getting in touch now to tell us why they are currently angry with their other half. And we've got some great stuff coming in. Suzanne says, I am raging at him this morning. Every day I ask him, and every day he does it. He just leaves a spoon with a tea bag at the counter when making a cup of tea.
2: Yeah.
0: So he'll squeeze the bag and then just puts it down the counter.
2: Or
0: and then
2: put it goes in the food recycling or in the bin. Rinse the teaspoon. Job done.
0: By the way, you say rinse, funnily.
2: Rinse.
0: You
2: rinse.
0: Say rinse.
2: Do I say rinse?
0: Yeah, say mince.
2: Mince.
0: Say rinse.
2: Rinse. Shut up. Peter says, my missus is angry at me this morning because it's our anniversary and because I am, quote, not romantic enough.
0: Oh. I wonder how many years they've been married.
2: Yeah, probably quite a few. Here's the thing, Peter. I mean, if you were to sprinkle rose petals in the hall, she'd be raging because of the mess.
0: Yeah.
2: You kind of win.
0: You kind of win. You kind of win. Last night I was driving home and I called my wife, Sarah, to ask if she wanted Chinese. She took approximately 5.5 hours to decide what she was wanting. Eventually I said, look, I'll just pick something up for you and hung up. Bought her the wrong thing, didn't I? I got her beef and black beans. She wanted Kung Po chicken.
2: Yeah.
0: You kind of win sometimes. So let's see who is angry with their other half for the pettiest reason.
2: The most ridiculous
0: reason. The most ridiculous reason. Mm-hmm. The tiny wee thing. Maybe you're the person that's angry, or maybe you're the person who is creating the anger. But what is it? What's causing a little bit of drama in your house today? 0333 2020 400. Is that Leslie's been back in touch on WhatsApp saying, oh, please tell me the answer.
2: No.

0: Today on the show, what's the petty reason that you are cross at your partner? The more petty, the better. 0333 2020 400. WhatsApp us. Even better if you phone, because we'll probably have follow-up questions.
1: Yeah.
0: So the petty things that are really causing a bit of stress in the relationship this morning.
1: Let's kick off with Jill. The slurping.
0: Oh, yeah.
1: Drives me insane.
0: I hear you, Jill. I hate... Hang on a sec.
1: Nice.
0: I hate...
1: Because it's not annoying at all, is it? Really?
2: No, not at all. No.
0: Went in the wrong hole.
1: Good. Do you need me round for the Heimlich?
0: I don't want you licking me anywhere, thank you, frankly. Fraser says, my wife is angry with me this morning because our 9-month-old son woke up 3 times last night and I couldn't help. Why couldn't I help? I was on the night shift. I wasn't even there.
1: Oh, Fraser.
0: And I'm getting it this morning. Yeah, Fraser, I get that.
1: I know.
0: It's just a tiredness thing. Anyway, 0333 2020 400.
3: Boogie and Arlene. Clyde One.
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0: it's so easy to fall in love. Until, of course, he sits on the bed that you've just made. Joyce is raging this morning. Clyde One. Right, this week, £400,000. It could all be yours to give your September a cash boost. 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
0: So, you know what to do, just answer the phone if it rings after 5 Friday, and if it's us, you win £400,000. She's just a girl and she's on fire. Here's Alicia Keys.

0: Mostly overcast but dry today. Got some showers moving in by tonight. Feeling quite mild with light winds and highs in Glasgow today, 20 Celsius. I got a wrong, don't be right. It's time for Wrong to Be Right already. This morning's flown in.
1: It is.
0: See, listening to other people's relationship problems
1: makes you feel great, doesn't it?
0: So much does. All right, we'll come back to this after 10. But now, Wrong to Be Right with the kids. It's a game for kids, so you have to be under a certain age to qualify to play. The maximum age you're allowed to be is
1: 10. What? You said to pick an age. I've picked an age. You're getting on my nerves this morning.
0: It was Rudy that sighed when you said that. He went, because he knows it's a nightmare to edit when it's the younger kids.
1: Do your job, Rudy.
0: All right, I'm going to give you the chance to change your mind. Do you want to change your mind?
1: No.
0: Well, all right. So you must be 10 or younger to qualify.
1: We don't check.
0: But that's the point. We don't check.
1: Just pretend to be 10.
0: But if we go line one, hello. Hello. We'll know that you're at it. All right, so if you're 10 or younger, you qualify to play. We have 10 questions. You've got to get them all wrong, and you win the prize, which is £25 to spend
2: at a retailer of your choice.
0: So basically, it's a gift card, isn't it? So phone us up. Here's the number. It's 0333 20 20 400. That's 0333 20 20 400. We have some terms and conditions.
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1: gone.
0: Away. Yeah. 0333 20 20 400. 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
0: Morning, Saturday, Boogie and Arlene till midday. Wrong to be right with the kids coming up. First up, news time. It's 10 o'clock. 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
24: The top stories this hour. Men from around the UK whose children are living with a rare condition stopping them from walking are getting together to climb Ben Nevis later. They're demanding other nations follow Scotland's lead and test babies for spinal muscular atrophy as part of the heel prick test. Glasgow dad Tony Pearson is one of them.
25: We're not doing it for us. We're not doing it just to have our boys get together. We're doing it to have our children's voices fought for and listened to in every single baby born in the future. Because the sad reality is, whatever border you're born on, that decides how your life is going to be lived for the rest of your life.
24: The family of a 16-year-old boy who died after collapsing in a river in Dumfries say they're devastated. Kenzie Carmichael was pulled from the River Nith on Wednesday. Police say there are no suspicious circumstances, but are urging anyone who was in the area that evening to get in touch. Aid is starting to be handed out in Nepal, where deadly flash flooding has claimed the lives of at least 600 people. A crisis response team from the UK is due to arrive in the area later to help British nationals affected. Prince's Street in Edinburgh has now fully opened after a fire at the old Debenhams store on the 9th of July. Buses and trams are now back to their normal route. Celtic boss Martin O'Neill says his side can't allow their Champions League exit earlier this week affect their league form.
26: We're always one game away from a crisis. That is the case. It is cannot get over it. It's a major disappointment to get knocked out of the competition, particularly carrying a lead.
24: Celtic welcome Falkirk to Parkhead this afternoon. Also at 3, Kilmarnock host Dundee United. Manager Neil McCann expects a difficult opponent at Rugby Park.
27: Tough game. I've watched them. I think Goodies. I think he's probably changed a wee bit in how he's playing. He'll be smarting a wee bit from the weekend, losing the Derby game to Dundee.
24: Dundee United's manager Jim Goodwin is expected to be in the dugout today after he spent Thursday night in hospital.
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24: Light cloud and it should stay dry with bright or sunny spells, highs of 20. That's the latest. I'm Anita Stratton.

0: in heaven. It's nearly 10 past 10. Saturday morning, Biggie here. Arlene is over there.
1: Hello, morning.
0: And today we're talking about little things that have caused a stressful atmosphere in the house at the moment. So what's causing a bit of friction between you and your partner, you and your other half? And the more petty it is, the better.
1: Mm.
0: All right, so what we got?
1: Well, this is a perfect example. Karen says, my husband can't eat a whole bar of chocolate, so it means I eat whatever he leaves, as well as my own, and I get even fatter.
0: So
1: really annoying.
0: So hang on, let me get this right. Was it Karen, did you say?
1: Yeah.
0: Strange. So Karen is angry at her partner because
1: he only eats half a bar of chocolate.
0: And therefore she ends up eating a bar and a half of chocolate.
1: Yeah.
0: And so she's putting on weight and it's his fault.
1: Yeah.
0: Because fine.
1: Yeah.
0: That makes sense.
1: Douglas says, whenever my wife gets angry at me, I just tell her to calm down. That always works. Yeah.
0: Uh-huh. My husband never, ever closes a wardrobe door after he's been in. And we've been together for many years, and I've told him repeatedly, he just won't do it.
1: I can't sleep if there's a drawer open or a door open. Can't do it.
0: Yeah, Kelly says, he cheated on me in the dream I had the other night.
1: Because your dreams are so
0: vivid yeah,
1: and real.
0: Leslie's on the phone. Are you angry? Why are you angry, Leslie?
2: I'm always angry at my partner. I love him dearly, but I'm always angry at him, yes.
0: Right, what's he done?
2: He has, and he does this all the time, and this is despite having been asked, not told, not to do this. So we have a Belfast sink in the kitchen, the two sinks, and he continually uses both sides at the same time.
0: I don't know what a Belfast sink is.
1: Belfast sink is the white stone enamelled sinks.
2: And it has two sinks.
1: Two sinks. I've got that.
2: So it's
1: at home,
2: not
1: actually.
2: One sink. It's two sinks.
1: Yeah. Why are you irritated? He's using both sides.
0: What difference does it make?
2: It makes a difference. It's against the rules. He's been made
0: you
2: away.
0: You can't just say it makes a difference and it's against the rules. Why does it make a difference and why is it against
2: because
0: the rules?
2: Because it's untidy. Why on earth would you leave one spoon so there's a filled
0: basin?
2: Well,
0: why would you have a sink that got two sinks then?
2: Because it looks nice.
0: But what a waste of a sink. Just get one.
1: Leslie.
2: But it's not the rules.
1: Listen, Leslie, normally I'm there standing right next to my sister, but not on this occasion. I think you're wrong. Use both sinks, woman.
0: One for things, and the other one presumably to rinse things, right?
1: Yeah.
0: Or as Arlene would say, rinse things out.
2: Dishwashers if you actually want to wash things.
0: We got dishwashing as well.
2: Yes, of course I have.
1: Right. I'm feeling for your man.
0: Right. You yeah, sound like a nightmare, Leslie. Anyway, go off the phone. Have a great day.
2: Bye.

0: cone on top of the Wellington statue. That was fantastic.
1: How on earth did George Bowie manage that?
0: Well, they had to use a cherry picker. George can't get up there at his age, are you kidding? But there's loads going on around us this weekend too.
1: Yeah, at the Oval Hydro tonight, it's the Water Boys playing. Mamma Mia continues at the Kings, and our favourite, the Lady Boys of Bangkok, are in town at Candlerigg Square.
0: Yeah, I might go see that tonight, mm-hmm. or, you know, I might just tuck up in bed. This is Clyde One.
2: I've got a wrong, don't be right.
0: Right, time for Wrong to Be Right with the kids. So, 10 questions, get them all wrong, you win the prize, £25 to spend
1: at a retailer of your choice.
0: Are you joining in, Rudy, or not? I was just a bit half-baked to that, wasn't it? All right, so it's a £25 voucher for any retailer that you want. You're not allowed any adult help. You must be 10 or younger to play today, and you've got to get all the answers wrong. It's as simple as that. Right. Evie is first. Evie, what are you up to?
3: Going to the shop.
0: Going to the shops. All right, you going to buy something fun?
3: I'm going to get some things because me and my friend are going to have a sleepover tonight.
0: Oh, amazing.
1: So sweeties and crisps and
0: yeah,
1: that.
0: Make sure you get lots of chocolate and then go to bed at 5
3: Nutella.
0: A.m. Yeah, that's what to do.
3: Nutella!
0: Love it. Right, Evie, here we go. Question number one.
1: Evie, Bon Jovi played in Scotland last night. What is the first name of Mr. Bon Jovi, who is the lead singer? John or Dave?
3: John.
0: Yeah.
1: Have a fun sleepover.
0: Bye-bye. Line three, who's this?
4: Lucy.
0: Lucy, how old are you?
4: Eight.
0: All right, what are you up to today?
4: I'm going to dancing.
0: Dancing, okay. Lovely. Arlene used to do tap dancing, didn't you?
1: Yes, I had to stop.
0: Them. Why did you stop?
1: Well, it was too heavy for the sink and I kept falling in.
0: Breaking it. Lucy, question number one, here it comes.
1: Bon Jovi played in Scotland last night. What is the first name of Mr. Bon Jovi, who's the lead singer? John or Dave?
4: Dave.
0: All right, Dave.
1: Which of these famous Daves is in the Foo Fighters? Dave Grohl or Dave Beckham?
4: Dave Beckham.
0: Yes.
5: Yes.
0: All right, Dave.
1: David Beckham's wife was a member of which girl band? Sugar Babes or Spice Girls?
4: Spice Girls.
1: Aww.
0: Isla's next. Hi, Isla. How old are you?
6: Nine.
0: All right, what are you doing today? What are you up to?
6: We're going to Glasgow.
0: Okay.
1: Oh.
0: What for? What are you going to do in Glasgow?
6: See Batman.
1: See Batman. Because they're filming in Glasgow at the moment. Did you know that Glaswegians are putting tins of Iron Brew everywhere all over the set and every night? The crew has to come out and clear all the tins of Iron Brew.
0: Yeah.
1: Just desperate to get that brand in the film.
0: Yeah, Iron Brew must be paying them a fortune to do that. Okay, now, here we go. We're on question number three. All right, here it comes.
1: Isla, David Beckham's wife was a member of which girl band? Sugar Babes or Spice Girls?
6: Sugar Babes.
1: The Sugar Babes had a hit called Hole in the What? Underpants or head?
6: Underpants.
0: Listen, whatever parents sitting next to you right now, put them on. I want to have a word with them.
6: No one's sitting next to
0: me. They are. We can hear them as clear as day. Put them on.
6: No one's sitting next to me.
0: Really?
6: Mm-hmm.
0: Okay, last chance. If you don't tell us the truth this time, we're gonna eliminate you from the game. Is the person there?
6: He's all in the kitchen.
0: Okay, right, ask that question again, Arlie.
1: The Sugar Babes had a hit called Hole in the What? Underpants or head?
6: Underpants.
0: Yes.
1: SpongeBob SquarePants lives in a what under the sea? Pineapple or grapefruit?
6: Grapefruit.
0: Yes.
1: Which of these drinks was pineapple and grapefruit flavour? Lilt or Red Bull?
6: Red Bull.
0: Yes!
1: Red Bull, Alpine and Aston Martin are all teams in which sport? F1 or cricket?
6: Cricket.
0: Yes!
1: Which of these is a famous cricket ground in England? The Oval or the Triangle?
6: Triangle.
0: Yes!
1: The three angles on a triangle always add up to how many degrees? 150 or 180?

0: 150.
1: Yes! Come on, Isla, final question, here we go.
2: What is 150 divided by 3? 30 or 50?
0: 50.
3: Thanks for playing, Isla. Have a great day.
2: Bye.
0: Bye. I've got a

0: Shine is Take That. Kelly's Moaning. That's Cruel. Give Isla the prize. Well, No, Kelly, for two reasons. Number one, she was cheating the whole way. Her parents were right there the whole time.
1: I don't think they were at the second part. She did quite well.
0: Okay.
1: Yeah.
0: And secondly, you kind of just change the rules. The rules are you've got to get the answers wrong to be right. And she got the last one right, so therefore she's wrong. It's like playing a game of football and one team scores one goal and the other team scores five goals and then they decide, all right, well, let's just call it a draw.
1: It was like having sports day and there were no winners.
0: Exactly. That's the... If that's what you want, Kelly, you're in the wrong place.
1: Oh, but I hope you're okay. Please, it was just a game.
0: It's just a game. Try again next week.
1: Yeah.
0: It's nearly 25 past 10.
2: Clyde One.
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0: Are you going to do your blue joke?
1: No, I can if you want.
0: Go on.
1: What's blue and can't sing? A Smurf.
0: you changed your mind at the last minute. The answer is, of course, blue. And it's not true because they can sing. Well, they Simon Webb could sing.
1: Yeah.
0: Maybe not so much the others. Today, we're having a little delve into your relationship. Apparently, 38% of people who live with their spouse, husband, wife, partner, whatever, 38% of people who live with their other half are currently angry at them because of the mess in the house. See, you can when you live on your own, it's your own mess.
1: Yeah, and you can deal with that.
0: It's fine. But see, when someone else leaves a towel on the floor...
1: it's irritating.
0: It's a game changer, isn't it? So we're asking for the smallest, pettiest reasons that you are currently angry with your other half. It doesn't have to be mess-related.
1: Okay, well, Laura says, toothbrush juice in the bottom of the toothbrush holder. Oh, oh my. It toothbrush does my head in.
0: What's toothbrush juice?
1: Well, it's just all the white dribbles and stuff. So you rinse your brush, right? But there's usually a little bit of residue left.
0: You rinse it, but go on.
2: You emphasise that there, surely.
1: I don't rinse it, I rinse it. I'm from Aberdeen, right? That's what we say. We right, rinse it.
0: Okay.
1: Anyway, so you give it a wash under the tap,
0: yes.
1: And you should probably dry it, because then otherwise all the juice just comes out.
0: Who dries their toothbrush? Hands up if you dry your toothbrush after you've used it. Nobody has their hands up. Nobody has
1: anyway,
0: their hands up.
1: It does Laura's head in.
0: Jamie says, the reason I'm in the bad books, apparently I left the battery in the Hoover dead.
1: Oh, yeah.
0: It's like a wireless Hoover.
1: You need to plug it back into its power source.
0: As soon as you've used it, you plug it back into it. Ruri, this is a belter, by the way. Ruri, your husband is angry this morning, right?
2: I'm very angry this morning.
1: Why? What have you done?
2: I had to get ready at the same time as him this morning.
1: What, in the same room?
2: Just generally getting ready around the house.
0: Wow. To get ready at the same time. And he doesn't like that.
2: No, I smiled at him and he barked at me.
0: Oh, happy married life.
1: Oh, that's lovely.

0: LMFAO party rock anthem. Biggie and Arlene on Saturday here till midday. You know CNN, the news network over in the States, they've been forced to apologise to Dolly Parton's family. Now, so obviously, sadly, Dolly Parton died this week, didn't she?
1: Yes, on Monday.
0: Really sad story. CNN has had to apologise after they showed a picture on their website of a Dolly Parton impersonator.
1: So oh, no.
0: They used the wrong photo. It was some person from Las Vegas.
1: Is the photo quite like Dolly Parton?
0: No.
1: Really?
0: It would be like if I put a blonde wig on and I let you do my makeup.
1: No.
0: And, yeah. So CNN have apologised for the confusion.
1: Oh, dear. Well, the person who put that up has sanctioned it. They're no longer working there, are they?
0: Quick, Dolly Parton's died. It's really sad. Oh, we need a go get a picture. Just Google one. Oh, it's
1: oh,
0: no
1: that's,
0: great.
1: That's bad for a huge organisation like
0: Dolly
1: that.
0: I think Dolly Parton would have laughed at that, though.
1: She probably would have done, yeah.
0: If that was me, I'd laughed at that. Anyway, stay there, coming up. Got some Olivia Dean and Pink on the way.
2: Clyde One. Road trips.
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5: 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Hundreds of them, in fact. 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From the streets of New York to the peaks of the Andes, the surf of Costa Rica to the soul of New Orleans. It all starts right here. 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
6: An M8 Roadworks update from Amy on behalf of Transport Scotland. Due to essential maintenance, overnight closures on the M8 eastbound between junctions 18 and 16 will continue until Friday the 18th of September from 10 p.m. till 6 a.m. Sunday to Thursday. The eastbound on-slips at junctions 19 and 18 will be closed. Sign diversions will be in place. There will be separate daytime traffic management measures on the eastbound carriageway only. For details, visit swtrunkroads.scot.
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14: You know what you're getting with a wedding? 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A baby in a waistcoat crying throughout the vows. 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Awkward best man speech. 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
14: People dancing in a circle. 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
18: The top stories this hour. Crisis response teams from the UK will arrive in Nepal today to help with humanitarian efforts following devastating flash floods. More than 600 people are known to have died on the border with Tibet, while thousands, including 33 British nationals, are still missing. Imad Shamari in Kathmandu is from aid organisation Project Hope.
19: Not only the rescue team is working around the clock, we are as well waiting so we can at least provide the basic health services to the survivors who are waiting for these services.
18: A Glasgow man is one of a group of dads climbing Ben Nevis to get doctors testing for spinal muscular atrophy in all corners of the UK. Tony Pearson successfully campaigned for the heel prick test in Scotland to include the check after his daughter Grace was born with the condition. It means she might never be able to walk. He's telling us it'll be a tough challenge.
20: I've done some, not a lot. Just try to balance
15: challenge as much time of trying to support Grace and try to get out in between work and trying to practice as much as we can.
18: Concerns growing for an Ayrshire man who's been missing from Kirkoswald since Thursday morning. 54-year-old Robert Ray, known locally as Bert, was last seen in the Mirkland Place area. Police say he's got connections to Dumfries and Galloway and may have travelled in his blue Kia south towards Cumbria. Celtic manager Martin O'Neill says his team must put their Champions League heartbreak behind them and focus on domestic matters once more.
20: Falkirk game is right upon us and we need to really focus on it. They played us brilliantly last season in all the games. We got a bit of luck at their place as well too. So, yeah, that's it.
18: Celtic host Falkirk at 3 p.m. today. And the Largs Viking Festival is getting underway today. The week-long event commemorates the Battle of Largs in 1263, with visitors offered a glimpse of what Viking life would have been like.
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18: Light cloud and it should stay dry with bright or sunny spells, highs of 20. That's the latest. I'm Anita Stratton.

0: Black Magic. Little Mix. 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So a little bit of friction in your house. What's causing a little bit of upset? And we've just got one more I wanted to read out because I get this all the time. Well, in fact, there's two. It's the second one that I get.
1: Well, can I do the first one?
0: Do then? Chloe's one, yeah.
1: Because I get this as well. My husband attempts to make the bed, and then it ends up looking worse than it was before.
0: Before, when they were still in it.
1: So his attempt at making the bed is...
0: has made it worse. But this is from Barry. It says, funny you should be talking about this today because I was angry with my wife just yesterday. Mm-hmm. So she phones me on my mobile and I just miss it. Do you know what I mean? You see it ringing. You pick up even the phone's in your hand and you go to slide the thing across the bottom of the phone and she hangs up.
1: Right.
0: So I immediately call her back. And she doesn't answer. Surely she's still got the phone in her hand.
1: Yeah.
0: Yeah.
1: She's trying to prove a point, Barry.
0: My wife and I do that all the time. See, if we want to talk to each other during the day, it's at least the fifth or sixth
1: attempt
0: of phone tennis before we actually ever get to each other. That's why I don't phone her anymore.
1: Right.
0: That's simple as that.
1: Send voice notes, much easier.
0: Oh, yeah. Could have done that. Okay. Here's Ariana Grande.

0: Hey, talking of money, Clyde One. This summer, we have been splashing the cash on Make Me A Winner, and Russell is our latest winner. He completely lost for words after he and his partner, Kate, won the money yesterday. So, this week, we kickstart September with a tax-free £400,000 up for grabs this coming Friday. It's 400 grand, and it could all be yours this time next week.
1: Text the word YES to 61025. 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
0: Okay, so you know how it works, right? Well, maybe you don't, actually. Maybe this is the first time you've ever listened to our station. First of all, welcome.
1: Welcome.
0: Hi. So next Friday, sort of between 5 and 6, we pick one number from all the entries. Well, we don't pick it. Picked by
1: it's
0: somebody with a computer.
1: It's randomly selected by a computer.
0: And Gemma Atkinson gets the phone number and she phones it. And to win the money, the only thing you have to do is answer the phone.
1: Yeah.
0: That's it. You pick up the phone. If it's Gemma, you've won. 400 grand, just like that. And you get it straight away, and it's tax-free, so it will be in your account within an hour, ready for you to spend on whatever you want. So text YES to 61025.

0: One Kiss. Boogie and Arlene on Saturday. It's the final weekend of the Edinburgh Festival and Fringe, and we're going to be joined by a guest on the show soon, Ruben Kay, one of the most successful shows at this year's Fringe.
1: He's
0: very, very good, and coming in for Blether in just a little while. Here's a dilemma for you, Arlene.
1: Yeah.
0: So you go into a charity shop, and you spot a jacket, and you think, that's a nice jacket.
1: Okay.
0: Try it on.
1: Yeah.
0: Looks amazing. Put your hand in the pocket.
1: Mm-hmm.
0: And you find £100 cash in there.
1: Whoa.
0: £10 notes.
1: Wow.
0: In the pocket. This happened to someone.
1: A little roll.
0: A little roll of £10 notes inside the pocket. And this woman couldn't believe her luck and she went viral with it. Now, if that was you, what are you doing with £100? Are you keeping it or are you giving it to the charity shop?
1: When I try it on, am I still in the shop?
0: Yes.
1: I would hand it in. I would hand it to the counter.
0: What about you're at home?
1: Absolutely not.
0: You haven't tried the coat on until you get home?
1: No. If I was at home, no, I'm keeping the cash.
0: What about if you're stood... If, like, you've come out the door of the charity shop, right? So you're, like, literally taking one step out and thought, oh, it's a bit parky. I'll put on the coat. Oh, nice big pockets. What's this? Oh, £100.
1: So I've stepped outside the property.
0: With at least one of your feet, yes.
1: Then I'm keeping the money.
0: Scandalous behaviour. But it's...
1: What would you do?
0: It's the Cancer Research UK shop.
1: Oh, don't.
0: Arlene, it's, you know, solving...
1: God. I'd put £50 back. No, if I'm no longer on the property,
0: it's
1: finders keeper.
0: If I try the coat on in the shop, I'm keeping that finders keeper, right? Yeah.
1: So what did the woman do? Do you know?
0: She kept it, but I think she was at home by the time she found it.
1: Ah, okay.
0: Anyway.
1: Well, that's difficult.
0: Right, Alex Warren, David Guetta coming up.
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0: David Guetta and Sia, Titanium. Now, this weekend is the final weekend of the Edinburgh Festival and Fringe. Still lots of shows that you can go and see and enjoy up until Monday. And today on the show, we are joined by Ruben Kay from the Fringe. Ruben, hello.
1: Hello. Thank you for having me.
0: Oh, it's so lovely to see you again. You're becoming a Fringe favourite, aren't you, really? You've
1: been coming for a few years now. Well, there's still a few men here at the Fringe who I haven't had a go at, so I thought, why not come back?
0: Amazing.
2: Yeah, and you're one of them. So,
0: I am, yes. Yes,
1: we're not on the list.
0: Don't count your chickens, Ollie. But you're back this year at the Fringe. You're doing two shows, Hard to Swallow and The K-Hole.
2: Difficult to know from those titles which one is the adult show.
0: For people who've never seen your act...
1: Why haven't they seen my act?
2: Well, that's a good question.
0: What would you describe it as?
1: Look, do you know what? People come to my shows and they call me genre-defining. It's filthy, it's political, but it's really joyous. And I think my aim is, although as much as I love pushing buttons, I want as many people in the room from as many disparate beliefs and lives as possible, because when they all get in a room in a really polarized society, we actually realize we're all angry, sad, and laughing at the same thing.
0: The same things,
1: and that's the exciting part. So apart from the jokes and the live music, I have a live band, we sing songs. We're about to release a single on iTunes this week.
2: Wow.
1: Which is very exciting. Right. I can't wait to become part of the problem. At the end of it, with all of this, there's real joy and heart, because any comedian can get up there and just shout about the problems of the world and say, oh, isn't this awful? And I think we've all had a lot of negativity. What you want is something uplifting that reaches inside you and says, hey, it's going to be okay.
0: Do you know what's really interesting? My daughter is 10 years old, and when we're in the car, I like to listen to the news and stuff like that, you know, when the news comes on. And she said to me loads of times, she's like, why is there never any good news? And I couldn't answer it. I was like, well, I said, there is good news. It's just it doesn't get reported that often.
2: It doesn't get airspace,
0: because
2: it?
0: It gets taken up by all the bad news, doesn't it?
1: I want to hear more about panda populations doubling. I want to hear more about horny pandas. That's what I want.
2: I don't know. We had pandas, you know, at Edinburgh Zoo. They were here for a long time and still no babies.
0: Yeah,
1: because they're freezing.
2: Yeah, true.
1: They come from Maine, Midland, China with bamboo, and you put them in an ice box and you expect blood to flow to places.
0: Yeah, well, that's true. But, you know, we are Scottish, so we huggle together at night, don't
2: we?
0: That's how I got my daughter in the first place.
1: Body heat is a wonderful aphrodisiac.
2: Listen, can I talk about bodies, though? Because I have to say, you have a sensational body.
1: Thank you so much.
2: So when I saw you the last time you were in town, you were wearing a very tight catsuit.
1: I was...
2: I mean, so tight, I saw everything.
1: Called the RSPCA. Yeah. That cat suit is abuse. Yeah.
2: But you wear these sensational outfits and the highest sort of platforms I think I've ever seen.
1: I think you've got to give people something to look at.
2: Yeah, baby.
1: If you're saying something outrageous, you can't just be wearing jeans.
0: Would you describe yourself as a drag act? Are you drag, or what, how would you describe it?
1: Here's what I think about everything. Everyone has always told me what I am from when I was Day Dot, from when I grew up. They told me I was gay before I knew it. They told me what I was. So I just go, do you know what? I'm just going to do me, and you all worry about the labels, because that's all marketing as far as I'm concerned. And I'm just going to concentrate on doing the best thing I can with the people in the room.
2: You are Ruben.
1: Thank you very much.
0: There you are.
1: Now tell all the people in Berlin I'm going there next and I'm stretching.
0: Well, listen, we wish you the very best with your run at Assembly George Square Gardens and also at Bristol Square. Thank you for coming in, and keep coming back to Edinburgh and bringing your comedy and your attitude to the city, because we love it.
1: I won't stop. Edinburgh Fringe is one of the most magical places on earth, and it needs to be protected. It's one of the jewels of this country. Do you

0: Cammy Barnes' new song. It's called Something More on Clyde One. Grant Thompson is here from 12, letting you choose the tunes on the throwback. And then from 2, Clyde One's Super Scoreboard is back with more reaction, yet more reaction, from a fairly horrific week for Scottish football in Europe. But who's playing today, Arlene?
1: Well, the fixture list this afternoon: Celtic welcome Falkirk to Parkhead, Kilmarnock face Dundee, and Hearts are at home against St Johnstone. So Gordon Duncan, Hugh Keevans, Gordon DL and Cammy Bell are across all of the action on Super Scoreboard this afternoon from 2 on Clyde One and on Rayo.
0: Now, on the way before 12, we're going to play a boy band who was put together through a lengthy audition process, mm-hmm. but one of them had never played a pop song in his life.
1: Yeah.
0: Another one was only ever there to take pictures but ended up in the band. And they played in Scotland this week.
1: Oh.
0: To great acclaim.
1: Right.
0: But who do you think it is? You'll find out who they are after Taylor Swift next on Clyde One.
2: Hey! Clyde One. 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
1: No way.
0: With Make Me a Winner. Keep listening. Clyde One.

0: is McFly. So McFly were put together through a lengthy audition process. But here's the interesting bit. Danny Jones had never played a pop song before in his life.
1: Right.
0: He had musical interests, but not in pop. And Tom Fletcher was never meant to be in the band at all. He just turned up to take pictures on his camera.
1: Wow.
0: And they said, do you want to be in the band? And he's like, all right. Let me just put my camera down.
1: But that surprises me because they're all so talented.
0: Especially Tom Fletcher, who writes music all the time. I don't know if you've heard of the Paddington musical, which is on in the West End in London.
1: It's supposed to be amazing.
0: Yeah, they've got this little mad Paddington running about the stage. It's amazing. My wife and daughter went to see it. It's the best thing they've ever seen. But all the original songs were written by Tom Fletcher from McFly.
1: That's not bad.
0: So he's got a few quid coming in. And he's really... we don't like talented
1: No, we don't.
0: People.

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1: so,
0: Lost.
1: So Get Lost McFly. Mm-hmm. But we do like Grant Thompson. He's on the way next.
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15: 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Good afternoon, it's Grant Thompson here. It's midday right now, and Nita has your latest news.
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17: The top stories this hour are men from around the UK whose children are living with a rare condition stopping them from walking are getting together to climb Ben Nevis later. They're demanding other nations follow Scotland's lead and test babies for spinal muscular atrophy as part of the heel prick test. Glasgow dad Tony Pearson is one of them.
18: We're not doing it for us. We're not doing it just to have our boys get together. We're doing it to have our children's voices fought for and listened to in every single baby born in the future. Because the sad reality is whatever border you're born on, that decides how your life is going to be lived for the rest of your life.
17: More than 600 people are now known to have died following devastating flooding in Nepal and Tibet. Almost 2,500 are still missing, with 33 British nationals among them. Meanwhile, hospitals say they're now dealing with an influx of patients and victims, including the one where Dr. Gopal Sedain works.
0: The river has taken the bodies to the plain regions. And in our hospital, we have received 41 bodies. We have managed that, but looking at the scale of problem, we'll be getting more and more bodies. So managing those bodies might be a huge problem.
17: The UK is sending a crisis response team to support those affected. A 54-year-old man reported missing from Kirkoswald in South Ayrshire has been traced. Police have thanked everyone who shared the appeal. Princes Street in Edinburgh has now fully reopened after a fire at the old Debenhams store on the 9th of July. Buses and trams are now back to their normal route. And Celtic will look to put their Champions League disappointment behind them when they return to Scottish Premiership action this afternoon. The title holders are chasing a third straight league win as they welcome Falkirk to Parkhead. Also at 3, Kilmarnock host Dundee United. In the last hour, the Tannadice club have announced their manager Jim Goodwin will not be in the dugout today after he spent Thursday night in hospital.
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17: Light cloud and it should stay dry with bright or sunny spells, highs of 20. That's the latest. I'm Anita Stratton.
15: Thank you, Anita. Good afternoon. Grant Thompson here. I know you love TTF. Going to do a classic moment right after this from Zara Larsson.

Last Kiss on Clyde One. We are live from the heart of Glasgow here at 100 Queen Street. It's our new home. We moved yesterday and our Clyde One cone is still on top of the Duke of Wellington statue in Royal Exchange Square. I checked as I was walking in. There is another cone that's joined it though. So someone's obviously been very busy overnight. Yesterday on Bowie at Breakfast, we decided to mark our territory the only way we know how. What a busy Saturday it is in town today though. For the first time ever, I didn't get on a train Paisley coming into town because it was so busy. And a message in the group chat going, so busy today, what's happening? My pal Laurie hits out with, this is probably the last nice Saturday of the year. Aye, all right. It's only the end of August. It's not that, it's just a busy Saturday. Coming up, I'm going to give you a chance to choose the tunes. And right now, I'm going to get on Olivia Dean. And this is So Easy to Fall in Love on Clyde One.

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1: There's Dasher there and Austin. And it's over to you to choose the throwback. So normally on a Saturday I get you on to choose some tunes. Today is no different. If you'd like to hear a song, let me know where you're heading on your Saturday afternoon, what you're doing, and what song you would like to soundtrack it. Now, all I ask is it's got to be a throwback. I'll take care of the new tunes. You pick the throwbacks between now and 2 o'clock. So if you'd like to get a song on, you can WhatsApp me, you can voice note, or you can message, and it's 0333 20 20400. That is 0333 20 20400. Or you can text me. The number you need there is 61 1025 with my name Grant at the start. Need your name, need to know where you're listening, what you're doing today, and what song you would like to hear. You can have whatever you like, as long as it's a throwback and as long as we have a copy of it. So get in touch in the next couple of minutes. I will call you back and get you on at some point throughout the show. It's 0333 20 20400 on WhatsApp. Got some Lewis Capaldi and Taylor Swift coming up.
2: Clyde One.
3: Look at that! Look at that! Come on! 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We have put the Clyde One cone on the Duke of Wellington statue. We are done. We have marked our territory. And here we are, 100 Queen Street. Come on!

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0: Kelly Henderson and Ghost. All right, Grant, I'm going to give a wee shout-out, please, for the golf fan girls. Oh, you're going to have a great Saturday. We've got Emily, Louise, Sam and Gillian. And Emily as well, who are off to play golf later. Can you say hi to Rosie and Moira, who are on their way to the airport to travel to Morocco? I have always wanted to go to Morocco. You're looking for Ed Sheeran and Sapphire. That is not a throwback. Good tune, but not a throwback. I should have Lily on the phone. Lily, what are you saying?
1: Would you be able to play the song Be My Lover? I kind of forgot who it's by, but I mean, it is a throwback.
0: It is a throwback. It's like mid-90s. It's La Bouche. Pretty sure this was like...
1: Yeah, La Bouche. Mid,
0: yeah, mid-90s. Yeah. Eurodance at its best, this.
1: Mm-hmm.
0: What a random song, by the way. Why are you going for this?
1: I don't know. It just kind of popped into my head because I was listening to it the other night, to be fair.
0: What you got planned this weekend?
1: Not much. Not much, to be fair. Might go Edinburgh.
0: Last weekend of the Fringe.
1: Mm-hmm.
0: It'll be busy. Yeah. It'll be good.
1: Yeah.
0: Right, let's get your song on. Have a good weekend.
1: Right, you too. Bye-bye.
0: Bye-bye.

0: just everybody's pal, isn't he? Lewis Capaldi, Stay Love on Clyde One. Lovely day for the Ashton Lane street party that's on today and tomorrow. Super funny. Animals are on at Queen's Park tonight and the Scissor Sisters tomorrow. And the football is back. Celtic are playing Falkirk later, Hearts playing St Johnstone, Kilmarnock, Dundee United. Tomorrow, Aberdeen playing Rangers at midday. We've got Dundee playing Hibs at 3 o'clock and St Mirren playing Motherwell. Clyde One Super Scoreboard on from 2 this afternoon. And the guys are here 7 days a week, so they're on tomorrow from 4 as well, keeping you up to date with all the weekend's action. Keep it here, some more throwbacks chosen by you coming up. I'm going to stick on some Miles Smith next.
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0: 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Clyde One.

0: Animals on Clyde One. Super Furry Animals on tonight and Scissor Sisters tomorrow. See if you got them. So jealous. They are incredible live. All right, Grant, can you play the JCB song? Currently on our way to the Viking Festival in Largs. I've always wanted to go with my wife, Emma, and we've got the two kids, Murray and Hunter. Hope you're enjoying the new crib in Glasgow. Oh, it's great. By the way, still got that new house smell, which shall not last for long with us in here. Grant, it's Zara. Any chance of a wee shout, please? We're off to Rook and Glen for the last sunny day of the year. No, it's not the last sunny day of the year, but hey, we're going to get loads more. It's just the end of August, it's fine. Gillian sent a voice note in. What are you saying, Gillian?
1: Hi, Grant, it's Gillian. I was wondering if you could play Red Hot Chili Peppers' Californication for a wee throwback, please. Thank you.
0: Thanks, Gillian. I love how you turned your radio down to send that voice note. Also, Grant, can you say hi to Edie in Sunny Pollock? And can you wish our Lewis a happy 30th birthday from the Hunters? We are heading to his party in Paisley this afternoon, a wee afternoon sesh. You behave yourself. Don't do anything I wouldn't do. And have a great birthday, Lewis. Here's Red Hot Chilies on Clyde One.

0: best bands in the world. Not going to argue with that. Red Hot Chilies, and that is Californication. And coming up after one, I've got another hour of you choosing the tunes, because that's what I do on a Saturday. I've got a great one coming up that you're going to love. If you love your 90s dance, then you'll love what I've got coming up for you after one. Your news at one next.
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6: 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Due to essential work on the M8 roadside viaducts, there will be extended overnight closures of the eastbound M8, junctions 18 to 16, from Friday the 4th until Monday the 7th of September. Times vary. Sign diversions will be in place. Westbound travel will not be affected. For more details and precise times of overnight closures, visit swtrunkroads.scot.
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0: This is Clyde One coming to you live from the centre of Glasgow at 100 Queen Street. It's 1 o'clock right now. Lindsay Hedden has your latest news.
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13: The top stories this hour. Police are probing the death of a 41-year-old man in Perthshire. He died yesterday afternoon around 3 when his Land Rover Freelander crashed near Ochterarda. It says two drivers are fighting for life after a horror smash in Angus last night. A 56-year-old man was airlifted to Dundee's Nine Wells Hospital after his Audi was in collision with a Volkswagen Polo around 5:30 on the Montrose to Brechin Road. The 19-year-old Polo driver is also in a critical condition. His 20-year-old passengers described as stable. A 14-year-old girl in the Audi was also checked over. A Glasgow dad is hoping his walk with a group of men up Ben Nevis will get doctors in other corners of the UK to start testing babies for a rare condition. Tony Pearson's daughter Grace lives with spinal muscular atrophy and is unlikely to ever be able to walk. He had to get a ramp installed outside their home and says it's heartbreaking knowing she might not reach certain milestones.
5: I just hope one morning once politicians see this online, because politicians all over this country, if they had a family member born with SMA, they would see the hard work it takes for every parent to raise a child with a disability.
13: Now, staff at Robert Burns Ellisland Trust are reassuring visitors there's no risk to their card details after a cyber attack. Servers at Beacon CRM, the company that manages the Trust's membership information, were attacked directly, affecting as many as 1,500 charities. Ellisland is urging anyone with concerns to get in touch. Football and Hearts boss Wouter Franken's hoping Wednesday's dramatic European win over Rapid Vienna will give his side an extra boost at Tynecastle today.
14: I think every win like this for sure gives extra confidence and extra belief, and this is what we need, of course, to make further steps.
13: They take on St Johnstone at 3, with Celtic hosting Falkirk. Dundee United have confirmed that Jim Goodwin won't lead the team at Kilmarnock due to his ongoing medical issue.
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13: Dry and pleasantly mild this afternoon with some sunny spells, a high of 19 Celsius. That's the latest. I'm Lindsay Heron.
0: Thank you, Lindsay. Grant Thompson here. Got a great tune from Kings of Leon coming up after Calvin Harris and Clementine Douglas.

0: There's Teddy Swims, and that is Lose Control just after 10 past one. Grant Thompson here. But Tim Impala and Jenny coming up for you. You are choosing the throwbacks because that is what I do on a Saturday. If you want to get a tune on, you can WhatsApp me. The number is 0333 20 20 400. You can get me on text at 61025 with my name at Grant at the start. Kirsty, what's happening?
1: What's happening? I'm cleaning the house while my kids are helping Dad on the tractor.
0: All right, okay. And what's the plan for tonight?
1: Absolutely nothing.
0: Sounds like a good Saturday, by the way.
1: That's the best that I've been working all week, so best Saturday.
0: What song can I get on for you?
1: Dario G, Dream to Me.
0: I had to go and look specially in a cupboard for this because it wasn't on our system, but I found it.
1: Oh my God, that's awful.
0: It's here now though, and it's here to stay. Kirsty, this is a great song.
1: I know.
0: You have a good weekend.
1: You too.

0: finished the script and the crowd was singing Wonderwall. The new album was out a couple of weeks ago, which is called The User's Guide to Being Human, and every song on it is, like, you know, it's the script. It's class. Very, very good. Grant, going to give us a wee shout out, please. We are currently listening to you in Tenerife. We are currently getting ready for a big Saturday night out. You're going to be hitting Veronica's later, and I am very, very jealous. 0333 2020 400 is my number if you want to get a throwback on the radio. Got tunes from Taylor Swift and Ella Langley coming up.
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0: 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Clyde One.

0: camping at Lockhearn with beers on the go already. Oh, I'd have it no other way. All right, Grant, going to give us a shout out, please. It's me, Donna. I'm out doing deliveries until 9 p.m. tonight. And Martin has sent me a picture of his ice cream. He is out to buy the beach. Right, let's get a throwback on right now. Oh, this tune is going to be brilliant. It should be Arlene on the phone. Hello, Arlene.
1: Hi. Since it's a wee sunny day, can you play a wee bit of Ultrasonic from maybe years ago?
0: Obsession, maybe?
1: Go for it, aye.
0: That's a great tune. That's what you got planned, because it's a nice day.
1: Just heading to hairdressers.
0: What are you getting done?
1: Getting rid of the grey.
0: Oh, story of my life. Thanks, Arlene. Have a good weekend.
1: You as well. Bye.
0: Bye-bye.

0: Taylor Swift there, The Fate of Ophelia. It's 20-2. I'm going to play that for Olivia, who was looking for Zara Larsson in Midnight Sun. Where have you been, Olivia? I played that about an hour ago. Grant, is there any chance I could have a shout out to Julie and Wayne? We are currently on our way to Edinburgh and we're on one tonight because we are away to see The Prodigy. Oh, I'm very, very jealous. Have an absolutely amazing night tonight. Right, coming up before 2, I'm going to play the new song from James Blunt.
1: Clyde One.
0: I wonder how Russell and Kate are getting on. If you missed it last night, Russell was our latest winner. He was completely lost for words. His partner, Kate, couldn't believe it either. I bet they believe it now that they're spending the cash. Summer may be coming to an end, but the winning is not. You could start your September with £400,000 on Make Me A Winner. 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

0: Shakira and Burner Boy and Die Die. I'm going to play the new one from James Blunt before 2 o'clock, and there's time to squeeze in one more throwback, and you're going to love that. Eve's on the phone. Eve, what's happening today?
1: So me, my sister, and our boyfriend Caleb and Casey, we're away to a charity farm in Newcastle.
0: And what kind of animals are on the farm, do you know?
1: There's like cows, pigs, sheep, goats.
0: Oh, well, listen, have a fun afternoon. What song can I get on for you?
1: Just any Cold Blank classic will do.
0: What about Kelly Lorena?
1: Okay.
0: Yeah, up for that?

0: You could be rich. Win a massive £400,000 next Friday.
1: No way.
0: 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Clyde One.

0: is back. That is Taste Like Summer on Clyde One, and that's your last one from me today. Have a lovely weekend. I am back Monday at 10 after Bowie at Breakfast. Right, a bumper weekend for Clyde One. It's Super Scoreboard. Tomorrow, Andrew McLean, Tony Watt and Alec Gray will be looking at Aberdeen Rangers, Dundee Hibs and St Mirren Motherwell. Today, it's all about Celtic Falkirk, Kilmarnock, Dundee United and Hearts St Johnstone. Partick Thistle are playing Queen's Park later as well. Gordon Duncan, Gordon DL, Hugh Keevans and Cammy Bell are here after your Clyde One News at 2. And then from 6 o'clock, it's Saturday night's GBX. Have a great weekend.
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12: The top stories This hour, a man's died after a one-car crash in Perthshire. The 41-year-old was behind the wheel of a Land Rover Freelander that came off the A824 near Ochterarder just before three yesterday afternoon. It's as two male drivers are fighting for life after a two-car smash in Angus. The 56-year-old and 19-year-old are in critical condition at Dundee's Nine Wells after a collision between an Audi A6 and a Volkswagen Polo near Bridge of Dunn around 5:30 last night. A 20-year-old passenger in the Polo is in a stable condition. There's major disruption on the main rail routes between Glasgow and Edinburgh and the north today, with major delays and cancellations. A freight train's broken down between Bridge of Allen and Stirling, so services to and from Aberdeen and Inverness can't get through. ScotRail say they'll update passengers as quickly as possible. Now, more than 25,000 people have signed a petition calling for the scrapping of archaic rules that allow an Edinburgh landlord to collect thousands of pounds from a Western Isles ferry. The Isle of Skye Ferry Community Interest Company, which runs the 10-minute crossing from Glenelg, pay 5% of profits to the landowner, but can't pay less than the year before. It means, despite a quieter summer, they'll be charged more than £10,000 for the use of the slipway, a system being branded impractical. We've contacted landlord Richard Oliphant for comment. Football, and Martin O'Neill says Celtic's season can't be allowed to spiral after their collapse in the Champions League to LASK earlier this week.
13: We have to show a lot of character, and there'll be moments in the game, misplaced passes, allowing Falkirk in, shots at goal and stuff like this here, maybe even going a goal behind in the game. The crowd are going to get really restless. Absolutely, so we have to fight that.
12: Celtic face the Bairns at 3 p.m. with Hearts taking on St Johnstone, and Dundee United will be without Jim Goodwin at Kilmarnock as the boss deals with a medical issue. And Princess Street in Edinburgh is now fully reopened after a fire at the old Debenham store last month. Trams and buses are running normally.
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12: Dry and pleasantly mild this afternoon with some sunny spells, a high of 19 Celsius. That's the latest. I'm Lindsay Heron.
15: It's game day, and this is the home of Scottish football. It's Clyde One Super Scoreboard.
10: Good afternoon and welcome to Clyde One Super Scoreboard as we get back to league business after a busy midweek of European action. Celtic aim to bounce back at home to Falkirk after their collapse in Lintz. Hearts did their part midweek. They host St Johnstone with a Jim Goodwinless Dundee United off to Kilmarnock. A disastrous week for Rangers. They go to Aberdeen tomorrow. I'm Gordon Duncan, and joining me in the studio you have Gordon Diel, Cammy Bell and Hugh Keevans.
16: I was on my way to the railway station this afternoon when I met a neighbour of mine who's a Celtic supporter. I asked him how he was. He said disgusted after Tuesday, but hey, we go again. And that's the mood among the Celtic supporters today. But their objective is a simple one. They must beat Falkirk, go 8 points ahead of Rangers, and put all sorts of pressure on Derek McInnes at Pittodrie tomorrow. If they don't do that, they face the condemnation of the crowd. And I've had a look at the Celtic team. I think they're in a bit of bother. No such thing for Hearts. They will get a rapturous reception from their fans before the game against St Johnstone after the heroics in Austria against Rapid Vienna. Their reward, among other things, is Monaco and Mo Salah. That's what happens when you know what you're doing in Europe. Celtic and Rangers must be envious.
17: Yeah, I'm looking forward to this. I'm looking forward to this weekend. I think already it's a very important weekend for a lot of teams, a lot of managers, after a disappointing week of European football. Apart from, as Hugh quite rightly points out, Hearts, who are absolutely brilliant. And obviously we've got a lot of good important games up and down the divisions as well. And we got off to a great start last night. Fife Derby, Mull team lost it with the last kick of the ball. Neil Lennon eventually gets his first win.
10: What a week of Scottish football it's been. Loads of talking points. I'm sure we'll delve into them very, very soon. But today there's some big matches. Daz mentioned that there's some almost must-win games for teams this weekend, which is crazy to say this early in the season, but we're at that stage already. Rangers need to win at Pittodrie tomorrow. But today's game, listen, you look at that bottom of the table clash. Kilmarnock and Dundee United looking for their first win of the season. Celtic need to win at Celtic Park. Hearts, as Daz said, will get a huge reception at Tynecastle. So looking forward to today.
18: Loads to get our teeth stuck into. That's on the pitch. We've got stories about ticket allocations and Old Firm Cup bans, game behind closed doors. The transfer window goes into its final few days as well. So just sit yourself down and stay with us until 6 o'clock, where we will try our very best to cover as much of it as possible. We do need you though, so keep tweeting all afternoon at Clyde SSB, and I will give you the signal round about 5 o'clock when it's time to pick up the phones. Today it is guaranteed that you'll have something to say, whether it is about the European football we've just witnessed, whatever goes on this afternoon, those cup punishments, or the transfer window. I'm absolutely certain there is a lot to get off your chest. But for now, let's go around the grounds. A novelty for us these days to have a Celtic game at home at 3 o'clock on a Saturday, and David Friel is there.
19: Yeah, Gordon, and I think after about an hour of that game, or 45 minutes of that game the other night, you were thinking this was going to be a Champions League party for Celtic, but it's not going to be that at all. It's a lovely, warm, sunny day at Celtic Park, but I'm not sure the mood inside the stadium will match it after that. As you said, collapse to last glints. Even from speaking to people around the club in the last hour or so, you can just sense the shock, and I think it is going to take a while for that to lift. He was obviously talking about bumping into his neighbour. It'll be interesting to see what kind of reception the Celtic team and the club's board get today after the Champions League failure. I think the blame has basically been apportioned everywhere. There's no doubt Martin O'Neill and his players should have had enough to see it through, but questions are obviously going to be asked about recruitment strategies and signings and all that sort of stuff. But Martin O'Neill and his players have no option but to try and lift themselves, try and get back to winning ways in the Premiership. They've got 2 wins from 2 so far, and as you say, they've got the chance to move 8 points clear of Rangers with a win over Falkirk today. Martin O'Neill had said that a few players carry niggles after that defeat in midweek. Callum McGregor misses out completely through illness. He's out training yesterday, isn't in the squad at all. Alex Oxlade-Chamberlain comes in to replace him. I think more surprisingly, Casper who did train yesterday and did perform media duties, is also absent from the squad, and completely, as is Rio Hatate. There obviously has been a bit of transfer interest in the Japanese midfielder, so we'll watch that one over the next few days. On that note, Michel Ange Ballack, we shall move to Ghent on loan this morning. Hesem Hassan, the Egyptian winger who was signed from Celtic, didn't play a minute against Linz. He starts, he makes his first start today, and Liam Scales also returns to central defence, with Austin Trusty, who was culpable for at least one goal in midweek, dropping to the bench. So Celtic are going to line up Jami Sinisalo in goals, Kobe Donovan, Cameron Carter-Vickers, Liam Scales, Kieran Tierney, Mika Bauer, Alex Oxlade-Chamberlain, Benjamin Negrin, with Hesem Hassan, Camilo Duran and Yang as the front three. Subs for Celtic are Doohan, Trusty, McCown, Tonetke, Osmond, Kenny, Murray, Forrest and young Liam Kennedy, a young central midfielder. As for Falkirk, they haven't actually had a game for 3 weeks due to their League Cup exit, last week's postponements. American winger CJ Forger became John McGlynn's 16th summer signing this week. It's been an unbelievable rebuild by the Falkirk boss. They lost to St Mirren on the opening day, they then drew to Motherwell the week after that. They've got 1 point so far, but what I fear with the aim of, I think, playing off any anxiety within the Celtic team after what happened in midweek. Falkirk played Celtic 5 times last season, they lost 5 times, 4 of them were actually here just by dint of the way the league worked out, but they played well in most of them. I think John McGlynn, as always, will send his side out to attack. Brad Spencer, he's been suspended for the first 2 games, he returns, and he has been the subject of bids from Dundee United this week, and John McGlynn branded them embarrassing, so his captain takes his usual place in the centre of the park. So Falkirk are going to line up Scott Bain in goals, back four Ryan Strain, Lewis Nielsen, Liam Henderson, Leon McCann, midfield 3 of Finlay Barbrook, Brad Spencer and Ben Crawhouse, and the front 3 of CJ Fodry, Ben Parkinson and Ethan Ross. Subs for Falkirk are Hogarth, McMillan, Donaldson, McKeever, Tanzer, Melnitz, Murrow, McLeod and Doherty. The referee is Chris Graham and the VAR is Greg Aitken.
18: What do you think the mood will be today, David, on the back of that collapse in Linz the other night?
19: I mean, I think it'll probably be, you know, the outpouring since then has been pretty incredible, and as I said, I think the blame has just been apportioned absolutely everywhere. 2 things can be right, Gordon. You can feel Celtic were underprepared, which I think they were in terms of the signings, but the team that was out on that pitch shouldn't be throwing away a 4-0 lead in any game. You know, as you spoke about during the week, what level a team in Scotland would you back to see that out? So I think it's understandable there's disappointment, but as Hugh's neighbour said, you have to just go up and go on with it. I think the Europa League draw was pretty good for Celtic. I think there's a lot of glamour in there, well, as glamorous as Europa League can be, And look, domestic dominance is what Celtic still want this season, and this is a game where, as I say, it's a nice day, there'll be a big crowd. I think they want to be entertained. The fans are going to get a first look at Haysem Hassan. It's going to take a while for the Champions League disappointment to lift, but Celtic just have to get on with it now.
18: We'll get to the absentees, the negative side of the team news, but Haysem Hassan cost over £9 million, David, and is in for the first time today, so Celtic fans should at least look to enjoy seeing him from the start.
19: Yeah, and I think it was a frustration for Martin O'Neill that he wasn't able to get him on the pitch on Tuesday. I mean, I think in hindsight the Sebastian Tanetke substitution was wrong. I would question the Luke McCown one as well. And then with Celtic getting so many injuries in defence, they had, you know, they ran out of subs essentially, so Hassan didn't play a single minute. I mean, he was signed pretty late. Gordon, they came back off the World Cup with Egypt. He hadn't trained at all and hadn't played at all, so Celtic are just trying to get him up to speed, but I think you'll see him for an hour today, and I think this is a good game for him to come in. Celtic will have loads of the ball, they'll go and get Art Falkirk, and he'll be up against Leon McCann. He'll play off the right wing, he's obviously left footed, wants to drift in, and it looks like a pretty good front line for Celtic: Hassan, Duran and Yang, although they will miss Casper Hoo.
18: Casper Hoo one is interesting, David. You did outline it, so I was over in Austria. It looked like he really, really struggled, like he would have come off if he could, I'm sure, but he had to limp on. I was then surprised when he did run out for training yesterday. He was asked at the press conference if he was fine, and he said yes, it was just, you know, small fatigue and he would be fine for tomorrow. And then he's not anywhere in the squad today.
19: Yeah, it's a strange one. I mean, Martin will probably be speaking in a little while. We'll try and get to the bottom of it. But yeah, I mean, I wasn't sure if it was camp or an actual groin issue. I think he was on the pickle, just Kasper Schmeichel said during commentary. So yeah, it was surprising to me that he trained yesterday as well. But then when he does the press duties, you would imagine he's going to play, but he's absent. So we'll try and find out as soon as we can why that's the case. And Cal McGregor, as I said, is also absent with that illness, and there's no Rio Hatate.
18: Yeah, don't start many games without Callum McGregor, David, so that in itself is a big deal. But at a time when Rio Hatate, for whatever reason, is not an option, and Arne Engels has left, and Luke McCown had a very, very tough night and a lot of criticism in the aftermath, so all of a sudden that department looks a bit light today.
19: Yeah, and Paulo Bernardo was obviously allowed to go as well. Yeah, Mika Byrne and Alex Oxlade-Chamberlain, I don't think, have played together, so they'll start as a kind of the base of the midfield, the two of them. And as I say, young Liam Kennedy, I think Martin Neal has real high hopes for, only a teenager, I think 17, he's on the bench for the first time today, so it'll be interesting to see if he maybe gets a run out later. But yeah, that is an area Celtic badly need to strengthen. To be honest with you, Gordon, they should have strengthened before now. I think they should have strengthened before Arne Engels went. They didn't, they took the gamble and it backfired, but it'll be interesting to see how Mika Byrne and Alex Oxlade-Chamberlain team up today.
18: I've seen this many times before, Hugh. Not bouncing back is just not an option for Celtic, because actually even beating Falkirk doesn't change what happened in Europe. It's not a sign of Celtic's European capability. No. They should win all these games like this, really, the home ones, you know, against teams like Falkirk, with no disrespect. But it's the jeopardy of not doing it and what that does to your PR if it goes wrong today.
16: There will be condemnation if they don't do it. The whole objective, we live in a very insular city. It's perfectly straightforward. Celtic have to win and go 8 points ahead of Rangers, who have had the worst result in the club's history, and they're going to Pittodrie. Now, if Celtic don't put Rangers under pressure, then everybody, Martin Neal included, is found guilty of not doing their jobs properly. And you're right to highlight the loss of McGregor. For me, you can say what you like about him. Since Scott Brown left Celtic, McGregor has seamlessly turned into the captain, the inspiration, the leader. There's not a leader on the park now that he's not there. Oxlade-Chamberlain, for me, looks physically spent, as if his best days are well behind him. Defensively, they're a nightmare, as Lask proved midweek, and Austin Trusty's finally been found out and left out. So I think Celtic have a difficult afternoon ahead of them today.
18: Cammy, I'm going to put it to you, because you've not had your say on it yet. Gordon was on Thursday, but we've heard from Hugh. Celtic's failure in Linz has come down roughly to two main issues. Was the squad underprepared? Have they not signed enough people? Or, forget all that, you had a 4-goal advantage and you should have taken care of it. Now, both can be true at the same time, but which argument interests you the most?
20: For me, you've got a 4-goal lead, you should be able to maintain that within a game. And listen, take nothing away from them, they're a decent side. I think they were a good side in both legs, But again, when you've got a four goal lead, it's all about game management. I think when Celtic gift that first goal, it allows them back into the game. If they don't do that, whether it would have ended up a different type of game. But listen, I think the players on the pitch have to take a huge amount of responsibility. When you feel the tide turning, you've got to do something within the game. You can speak about Martin O'Neill and his management, the substitution he makes, but I still think the players on the pitch need to take a lot of responsibility of what happened and why they're out of the Champions League.
18: Roger Hannah, what are your thoughts on it?
0: Yeah, I think David's right. Both things can be right. I was fascinated by your statistic through the week, Gordon. I think it came from Scotland's coefficient. Celtic's four signings in the summer are fewer than any of the other 42 senior clubs in Scotland. So they've not done enough to prepare. But that said, 4-0 up, once Callum McGregor's deflected goal goes in and lands on Tuesday night, they shouldn't be throwing that away. It is a calamitous exit for Celtic. You and I were at Lennystown yesterday, Gordon, and Martin O'Neill is still struggling to come to terms with what happened, the scale of the collapse. It's a reasonably glamorous draw in the Europa League, considering it could have been a lot worse. There are some decent fixtures there, both home and away, but it's not the Champions League and it's not £40 million. Last glance I noticed got Real Madrid, Liverpool and Porto among their opponents in the draw yesterday. That would have been far more glamorous, far more lucrative and would have done more to enhance Celtic's continental reputation. It's a big defeat and it will take some getting over.
18: Fraser Wishart, I know your esteemed colleague Gordon Dale is big on this about forget signings, forget the board, forget preparation. You just cannot throw away that four goal advantage. But how do we look at the calendar there, just to jog my memory? People were very interested in the quality over quantity that Celtic were doing when they brought Casper Hu, Hasim Hassan, Mika Bauer. Correct me if I'm wrong, but Mika Bauer was the most recent signing. That was 16 days ago. So you do wonder why things can't move a little bit quicker. Now I know you can't just sign players in between the two Lynx games and get them in for the second leg, that's fine, but they're playing again today and some of those same potential holes in the squad haven't been filled.
21: Yeah, I think to be fair to Celtic and perhaps Rangers as well, it's difficult to sign a lot of players until the big five countries have decided they're not going to sign them, and the big five countries start their league games 2 or 3 weeks after us. So if you're looking at a decent player, he's going to look and say, can I get to the English Premiership, can I get to France,

I get to Italy, no, okay, I might come to Celtic. So it's a wee bit of that in there as well. But in the end, it comes down to the fact that Celtic have a good enough squad to see that out. I mean, they were cruising, but they were comfortable in the first half. Lost that goal, and then lost the second goal immediately after half-time. They just seemed spooked.

0: Right, we've given you the Celtic teams. Let's get the rest of the news from the 3 o'clock games. Let's bring in Dave Galloway, because Hearts against St Johnstone, the Jambos can hold their heads high after midweek, Dave.
1: Yeah, they certainly can, Gordon. I'm really looking forward to this afternoon's match. Hearts boss Wouter Vranken believes qualifying for the Conference League's league phase will give his side a major shot in the arm. And as we've already mentioned on the show, what heroics, what tenacity they showed to put out Rapid Vienna on penalties in Austria with 10 men on Wednesday night. Absolutely fantastic performance from them. How much it will have taken out of the players, out of the group, will be revealed this afternoon, but having got such a great result, you'd imagine that would perhaps combat the fatigue somewhat, and they'll be sure of a very noisy reception from a big and appreciative capacity home crowd. St Johnstone, in contrast to Hearts' packed schedule, haven't been in competitive action for 3 weeks. They'll be fresh for sure as they come here looking to become the first Saints side to win at Tynecastle in 7 attempts. It's a bit like a second start to their season, really, isn't it? But Simo Valakari wants to see his team try to control the ball by playing through their pressure, being brave and recognising the right moments to hurt Hearts. A very interesting afternoon lies ahead. Let's look at the teams then. And Hearts make four changes from midweek. In come Borchgrevink, Magnussen, Kerjota and Mendy. Out drop McCart, Miller, Renault and Spittle. So it's Roos in goals. Across the back, Altena, McEntee, Finlay and Borchgrevink. Midfield, Kerjota, Magnussen, Mendy and McPake. Up front, Wilson and Braga. New signing, striker JJ Williams gets a place on the bench, and he is joined by Fulton, Miller, Kabore, Spittle, Guendouz, Kamson Kamara, Mato and Bassey. St Johnstone on their return to action. They just make the one change, and it's a quick-fire debut for Enis Alic, their new defender. He replaces Folds in the starting lineup for Saints. So it's Stewart in goals. At the back, Smith, Mitchell, Diabate and Alic. The sitters, McAleer and Holt. Then it's Stanton, Gullen and Payton, with Fowler leading the line for the visitors today. The subs, Sinclair, Boyes, Mikulic, Stephen, Folds, Fotheringham, Chalmers, Tate and Todd. Your match referee here at Tynecastle is Ryan Lee, and in VAR, David Dickinson.
0: And completing the Premiership card, we're a bit pushed for time, but let's squeeze this in before the break with Fraser Wishart, who's looking ahead to Kilmarnock Dundee United.
2: Yeah, and I think firstly our best wishes should go to Jim Goodwin. He's not here today. United have said there's ongoing medical matters. That's the headlines in the newspapers today. Never nice to read someone's been monitored in hospital, but thankfully he seems okay and he's in the right place. So best wishes to Jim Goodwin. And this would have been a game I think he'd have wanted to be involved in. This new pitch looking brilliant, weather's good, all point towards a good game. But this is an important game for United, I think. They've not got a good record in recent years at Robbie Park, having 4 losses and 3 draws in their last 7 visits, and after last week's derby defeat against Dundee, need to get back on track quickly. After a good first league game, a draw against Rangers, they haven't scored in their last 3 games, which of course needs to change. But they might get a few chances against Kelly. They've lost 9 goals in their 2 league games, plus another 2 against Ayr. Neil McCann certainly looking to play in the front foot. It's great to see, but for him it's finding that balance between the attack and football the fans want and enjoy, and showing things up at the back. So both inconsistent starts to their seasons, but all that can change in one victory in this league. A bit of confidence can be the difference between putting a few positive runs together and staying towards the bottom of the table. So with all those stats and the focus on the goals against Colin, maybe we should expect a few goals here, but I expect this to be tight. I think both managers have been working on their back four, so I don't think there'll be many goals in it. In fact, just one goal might just settle this game. Comes to team news, Kelly made 4 changes in that game against Ayr a couple of weeks ago. I go Brandon and Stanger to the bench. Tishbola and Ring are injured. In come Jonathan Meyer for his first league game. Cathal McCarthy, who's on loan from Hull, for his debut as well. Klesenko and O'Hara. So they line up 4-4-2 formation. Max Stryak in goals, Mikkel Schoening-Larsen, Cathal McCarthy, Robbie Dees and Jonathan Meyer at the back. In midfield, 4 of Nicky Klesenko, Mark O'Hara, Tom Lowry and Greg Kilty, with Tyrese John-Jules and Joe Hugill as the two strikers. Callum Ferry, Jimmy Brandon, Rory McKenzie, George Stanger, John Lee Yefko, DeGennaro Daniels, Cole Burke, Ewan Bowie and Bailey Rice are the substitutes. 4 chains well for United. They've got Savelge, Tate,

0: Sissoko and Randall, who dropped to the bench. In come Sapsford, Benny, Agbeye and Rollins. So they go with Jack Walton in goals. Jack Rollins, Bert Esselink, Michael Forbes and Will Ferry across the back. Emmanuel Agbeye, Panucci Kamara and Abdoulaye Yoro across the midfield with Mehdi Mergem, Zach Sapsford and Daniel Benny as the forward three. Their subs, Jordan Amisa, Yuri Ovo, Ross Graham, Lachlan Rose, Kevin Siobatuaru, Neil Farugia, Jesse Randall, Dario Namo and Jesse Mitsoko, and the referee today is Nick Walsh.
1: Let's delve into the championship, but there's no VAR. Partick Thistle against Queen's Park. Roger Hanna.
2: Yeah, no VAR, but I'm expecting plenty of excitement and goals. Thistle's 100% league record. Gordon fell with that last minute equaliser up at Inverness 8 days ago, but they're still joint top after three games. They haven't lost a championship game anywhere since a 2-0 defeat at Ross County way back in January the 9th. They haven't lost here at Fir Hill for 16 months, and they haven't lost in any of their last 17 derby games against the Spiders, smashing in 44 goals in the process. New contracts, perhaps understandably, in light of some of those stats for Martin Wilson and Alec Ray on Thursday, with sporting director Ian Barraclough describing him as the perfect fit for the Jags. And he's hopeful he's picked the perfect team to get another derby win today. It's unchanged from that 1-1 draw in the Highlands. So Liam McFarlane stays in goal. The back four, Ben McPherson, Cale Loughrey, Dan O'Reilly and Paddy Redding. In midfield, Sonello Litsosa, Ocean Smith and Ben Stanway. And a front three, Aidan Fitzpatrick, Alex Samuel, and facing his old club, Seb Droist. On the bench, it's Budanowskis, Logan and Ingram, Miller, Dempsey and Falconer, Crawford, Watt and Stephen Docherty, who's only changing the bench, taking over from the absent Gary Mackay. Stephen, it's a much different story for Queen's Park, though. Bottom of the table, pointless after three straight league defeats to open up the campaign. And how Sean Crichton would love to get up and running in the derby today. He makes two changes from the side that was defeated 2-0 at home by Marvin Bartley Stenhouse Muir 7 days ago. Scott Martin, former Thistle midfielder, is fit again after a broken toe. He comes in, and there's a start for Nikolai Todorov, with Aidan McCallion and Tyrese O'Donnell dropping to the bench. So it's Jack Wills in goal as a back four, Carlo Pignatello, Ewan Murray, Ricky Lamy and Magnus McKenzie. Four across the middle, Aidan Connolly, Louis Longridge, Scott Martin, Ross McLean and Todorov will partner Michael Ruth up top. On the bench, Mitchell, Mockin and Fisher, McCallion, O'Donnell and Brannan, Hamilton, Lawson and Stewart. The referee is Callum Scott. You rightly say no VAR in the championship. And I messaged the manager of Partick Thistle this morning, Gordon, to say, you know, it's a big Glasgow derby. It's an important game when Super Scoreboard are sending one of the top team to Fir Hill. And he replied, I'm looking forward to seeing David Friel. I've not seen him in ages. Come on, the Spiders.
1: But you're going to see Gordon DL. The chance of prizing him out of this studio is very slim indeed. Anyway, let's take a breath and we'll look back on the week's other biggest stories when we return.
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4: Look at that! 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Come on! I feel like a student in the 80s. That is it. We have put the Clyde One cone on the Duke of Wellington statue. We are done. We have marked our territory. And here we are, 100 Queen Street. Come on!

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4: An M8 Roadworks update from Amy on behalf of Transport Scotland. Due to essential work on the M8 Woodside Viaducts, there will be extended overnight closures of the eastbound M8, junctions 18 to 16, from Friday the 4th until Monday the 7th of September. Times vary. Sign diversions will be in place. Westbound travel will not be affected. For more details and precise times of overnight closures, visit swtrunkroads.scot.
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10: Hugh Keevans, Cammy Bell and Gordon Dale are in the studio. We've got the top team round the grounds. It's nice to have a more familiar looking Premiership card this afternoon. We've actually got 3 games at 3 o'clock on a Saturday, and we've got 1 featured Championship game covered off as well. Team news is already in the bank, so let's continue looking at some of the week's biggest talking points. We've given Celtic a good examination. What about Rangers, Roger Hannah?
11: What about Rangers indeed? A dreadful performance, the worst so far under Derek McInnes. 2 wins out of 7 now, and it's quite remarkable given the money that has been spent and continues to be spent. Minsoo Kim coming in for $8.5 million. We're expecting Kevin Kelsey to arrive for $9.5 million, and the team is markedly worse than it was under Danny Rule for the majority of last season. It is quite an incredible situation. There were quite incredible post-match quotes from Derek McInnes admitting he doesn't really know what his team is, what the style of the team is. Is it long ball? Is it possession based? What are they? And describing his backroom team as elite while throwing his players under the bus, if you like. So they go to Pittodrie tomorrow. Always a difficult game for Rangers in any circumstances. The Red Army, as Dave Galloway will tell you, will be waiting with open arms for the return of Derek McInnes. And you just wonder when or if it's going to turn for him.
10: Yeah, I mean, David Friel, it seems earlier and earlier every season we have discussions about whether managers are under pressure and that sort of thing. Where does this leave Derek McInnes?
1: I think he's fighting for his job, Gordon, to be perfectly honest with you. I mean, a couple of weeks ago I can remember being on the show with yourself and Scott Allen, and I was kind of dismissing any notion that Derek McInnes would be under serious threat in the next while. But yeah, I think as Roger said, I think it was just so glaring how bad Rangers were. I can't remember a worse Rangers performance, and the comments after the game to me spoke of a real disconnect between what is going on in terms of the coaching staff and the players and everything with that. I mean, Rangers need, Rangers have seen what, 12 signings so far this summer, and gets 30 over the course of last year, and are no further forward, and there's no performances, there's no style of play. And I think he goes to Pittodrie tomorrow really, really fighting for his job, and if that goes bad, you can just imagine the reaction of the fans.
10: Fraser Wishart, you outed yourself a couple of weeks ago as the patron saint of patience. What are you saying? How long can this last?
12: Well, I'm not sure the patience can last much longer. That was a poor result, poor performance against a team. And you look at the ground as well, you know, a small team, done well in the Czech League. And remember, the Czech League's about 7 or 8 places above us in the UEFA rankings, but Rangers should be taking care of that team. And I thought that they should take care of the Polish team as well in the Europa Cup qualifiers as well, Europa League qualifiers. So it's not great, and it's building. And David was talking about supporters and the reaction. That nowadays is the key to it. Talk about it a lot in this show. As soon as the board start to get stick, and as soon as the fans turn, that's when the manager's under real pressure. But they spent so much this summer in certain players. They decide to go down a different route, to go for a Scottish manager, somebody knows the Scottish league, people will fit in the Scottish game. What do you do? And the phrase rinse and repeat that I think I mentioned the other week, John Bennett, the previous chairman, had made. They've changed managers, they've changed styles, they've changed players. You can't keep affording to do that. You just can't do it. So the best thing can happen for Rangers board and for the Rangers supporters, of Derek McInnes, is need to win tomorrow.
10: Cammy Bell, what's your take on it? You have been off the last couple of Saturdays. You've been sunning yourself. It's gotten worse.
13: Yeah, it certainly has. Listen, Thursday night was an all-time low for me watching Rangers. Woeful it was. I watched the game and I genuinely felt as if I was watching a closed doors pre-season game. Take away that there was fans in the stadium, it felt like that type of game on the pitch, and that's unacceptable at what's at stake for Rangers. They're fighting for their lives to stay in European football this season. They failed to do that. They were awful on the night. They got what they deserved as well, and that's the big thing for me. They went over there, a team that's, I would say, under, and they're not a good team they're playing, and Rangers can't go and put them to bed. They can't win the game. Conference League was as low as Rangers could go in Europe this season, and they've not even managed to do that. I just don't see the direction that Rangers are going in at the moment, and the pressure's mounting on Derek McInnes. You can't get away from that. He can't get away from that either. He needs to win tomorrow. Any negative results just going to heap on the pressure. And listen, the guys have all said it. It's once the pressure starts to go towards the board, the fans all turn, it's really difficult to win them back. No matter if you've got a relationship with Rangers or not, you need to produce results. And Derek McInnes isn't doing that at this moment in time.
14: I think he betrays all the signs of the manager under pressure, becoming more and more irritable with the press. More and more irritable with the players in the dressing room, the comments made after the game about how his staff had prepared the players, but the players let everyone down. He thereby draws a line between the dressing room and the manager's room, never helpful. I look at the general state of the club, I see money being spent in a random fashion. They were going to go Scottish, and they signed nothing but foreign players. Derek McInnes wanted experience. They bring in a 20-year-old South Korean, a 22-year-old from the MLS. They are all over the place. The manager's talking in riddles. Their good fortune is that they're playing Aberdeen tomorrow, who are useless.
15: I think the biggest problem is when your manager, with the resources he's got, comes out after a game that he should have won, we all agree with that, and actually doesn't know what type of football team his club is. I find that astonishing, right? I really do find that astonishing.
10: Because he's the guy that's meant to dictate that.
15: Yep. That's his job. He talks and then gives his staff credit. I'd love to ask him, why did they give him credit? Because there was no game plan. There was no... There was
10: no style.
15: No style of football. They were throwing darts at a dartboard. They'd made three substitutions at half time. They changed their formation about four or five times. They made another substitution after an hour. They get beat with, and by the way, they were lucky to get to extra time and penalties. They were all over the place. They looked disinterested to me at times. But you cannot have a football club the size of Rangers and the manager openly admitting, going, I don't know what kind of team we are. That's embarrassing.
14: That's also naivety on the part of a man who's been a manager for 19 years. How can you leave yourself open to this type of conversation by saying something as stupid as that?
10: Nothing is ever as important as the results, Roger Hannah, but I do always think we hit a really important point when managers become under pressure and people start pouring over their post-match comments and getting annoyed by them almost as much as the results themselves. And it felt like there was quite a lot of that the other night.
11: Yeah, absolutely. And listen, you know, Derek was appealing after the game, saying they need more experience. But the club are signing a 20-year-old Korean and a 22-year-old Venezuelan with no experience of British football at all. So the manager's asking for one thing. The board appeared to be delivering another thing. It's all very well, the board, to talk about a player trading model. You know, but Rangers fans don't want you trading players if you finish third in the league again.
10: But see, to be fair, right, surely you just need the best players, because let's go back to the start of the window. They signed Lauren Shankland, they signed Cammy Devlin, who's as good as a Scot, they signed Ross McCrory, they signed experience. This obsession with leadership, where has it got them? Because these guys don't play.
11: I agree with you. The point I'm making is the manager's singing from one hymn sheet and those above him are singing from another hymn sheet. Clearly the manager is feeling defensive about his backroom team, is, you know, and less defensive about the players when he's using words like mortified and embarrassed to describe the players' performance. I'm not sure how this is going to shake down, but I would be more confident for Rangers if I felt everyone associated with Rangers was pulling in the same direction.
14: I can only repeat, Roger, and we've watched this many, many times, he betrays Derek McInnes all the signs of a man under pressure. Aberdeen once upon a time represented a challenge to Rangers at Pittodrie. However, in the 19 fixtures between Aberdeen and Rangers since Derek McInnes left the job at Pittodrie, Aberdeen have won three of them. They were bottom six last season, they'll be bottom six this season. And if Rangers can't win there tomorrow, then he deserves to be under pressure.
10: Keep saying that. Lask aren't good. There's no point in applying odds or logic to Rangers at the moment, because they should beat Aberdeen, but they should have beaten Lask, and they should have beaten Dundee United, and they should have beaten Hibs. So
14: Celtic played last.
10: It goes on and on. It
13: goes on and on again. That's the story of Rangers this season so far. I think what you're saying is true, Hugh, with regards to, I don't think Aberdeen are a very good team at this moment in time, but that heaps even more pressure on Rangers tomorrow.
14: Yeah.
13: Of course it does, because everyone knows that Aberdeen aren't firing on all cylinders. If Rangers go up there and lose that game, that is disastrous. And I don't know where it leaves Derek McInnes
14: either. The biggest pressure, Cammy, has to come from Celtic this afternoon.
13: Yeah, 100%.
14: Because an 8-point differential between Celtic and Rangers after three games is when the alarm bells start to ring for the Rangers supporters. And Derek McInnes daren't leave Pittodrie tomorrow not having won under those circumstances.
15: I don't think you could. I know what you're saying about Aberdeen, I agree. I don't think Aberdeen are a particularly good side, but the team they played the other night there, I honestly said in an interview, I thought they sold scratch cards to pay for their bus the next week. They were that bad. And Rangers couldn't take care of them. So to go to Aberdeen, where it's got to be jam-packed, you know Aberdeen will have that hostile crowd in there. Aberdeen players will probably get the biggest lift they'll ever get with a Rangers team coming. My big worry was, I totally agree with Cammy, when I watched the game, it looked like it was just a training, pre-season, so there was no urgency, desire, and everything. I was just, things that were missing. But if you're a player, and I'm going to give the players a bit of excuse here, you cannot be going out there thinking, am I going to play for 45 minutes? How many positions am I going to play? How many formations? And by the way, you're not telling me they're working on every time Derek walks in and goes, right, we're going back to a two, you're going to play centre mid, you're going to go there, you're going to go there, okay, and everybody knows. They look like a team that have no idea what they're doing.
13: I think they look confused on the pitch. I think they look 100%. Out of ideas when they're going forward and they've got possession of the ball in good areas. They almost look like they don't know what they're doing. And again, you've got to paint the picture with a style of play, with the way you train, to give the, that's normally what happens. A management staff, a backroom staff, they work all week on where the weaknesses of the opposition are. It certainly didn't look like Rangers had done that, because they got in good positions and they look lost, absolutely lost as players.
10: Just before we knock the recap of the week's biggest stories on the head, what about yesterday, Roger, Hannah, the news that both Celtic and Rangers will play their next home Scottish Cup tie behind closed doors, will have to give the opposition £100,000, and it'll happen again if the fans step out of line before the end of next season. Is that the right punishment for you or not?
11: Yeah, I think it probably is. I think the report, the 37-page report from Mark Blackburn, was so damning on both clubs and on every aspect of what happened back in March at Ibrox that the SFA had no option this time but to go with a severe sanction. Celtic aren't happy, as you can imagine, and Rangers last night announced that they were only getting 300 tickets for the League Cup quarter-final at Ibrox next month. Rangers talking about fears of a risk of a recurrence. The next step you see in this, Gordon, will be whether or not Celtic accept the 300, whether they're willing to allow 300 of the fans to go, and what that means for the league allocation at Celtic Park the following week. Will there be any Rangers fans at that game? We've not heard the end of this, far from it, I suspect, but there needed to be some sanction, because when Mark Blackburn, a respected expert in his field, talks about 4.5 minutes of mayhem and the potential for fatalities that day, the SFA have no option but to get tough.
10: But Celtic say they're shocked, they say it's disproportionate, David Fuel, they say they're considering their options. Do you think it's the right punishment?
1: I mean, I think everybody was probably surprised, because we've seen previous, no instance of the same magnitude, but previous punishments been a bit light. I think that was kind of SPFL stuff. But you know, actually, I had a look at the judicial panel protocol, Gordon, on a Saturday afternoon, as I normally do, and it's there in black and white as one of the tariffs in terms of potential punishment as the closure of a ground. So I'm sure Celtic will appeal it, I'm sure Rangers will appeal it, but I would be very, very surprised if they won it, just because of the gravity of what happened. And to touch on what Roger said as well, I'd be stunned if Celtic accept 300 tickets for Ibrox next week. I'd be really surprised if Rangers get any for Celtic Park the next game. I think this is the beginning of the end for away allocations at the Old Firm games.
10: It's interesting, Hugh, because I know you said on last night's show you think that's the best way to go, but I was almost quite surprised. I've seen a lot of fans on social media today from sort of from actually Rangers fans saying they don't agree with the 300 because they don't want to miss out when it's the chance to then go to Celtic Park and in the away game.
14: I'm afraid it's too late for fans to have their say, because the horse has bolted. What happened on the 8th of March at Ibrox shamed Scottish football, shamed the country, and we thought those days had left us well behind, but it's on the rise again, and I think an example has to be made, and this is it. I agree with David Friel. I don't believe that fans of the away team should be allowed into Ibrox or to Celtic Park. They endanger one another and they endanger those around them. The decision taken yesterday was 100% correct.
10: Fraser?
12: I think I'm just sad, Gordon. I think it was inevitable. But if we go back to, as Hugh says, March the 8th, sitting watching the game on television, how we all felt, it was really bad. And the SFA have different rules from the SPFL. As you said earlier, the independent report, I spoke to a guy, Mark Blackthorne, he's a serious person in this area as well, so the SFA got somebody proper in place. And if they're going to criticise the two clubs heavily, and the supporters and the SFA's own decisions, then I think then SFA have to change things and move things along. So pretty sad. I'm sad for the vast majority of supporters that don't go on the field of play, but the ultras groups across the board, across all clubs, need to listen. And they're a big part of football, huge part of football, and football's trying to engage them, but there are times when you just can't do exactly what you want in this modern world, you know. And I think that's a problem Scotland's, especially what's going to have to face, is how to embrace this brilliant culture and colour that the ultras bring to it. But I think it was inevitable, and I'm just sad. I'm sad for Scottish football, I'm sad for the reputation of the game, I'm sad for the supporters that didn't go on the pitch, but nothing will change. I don't think either club will win an appeal if they go ahead, and I think they both might, certainly Celtic will.
10: This will rumble on and on, you suspect, but we've got big games just around the corner. We'll go back to Celtic Park next.
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8: 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And your reaction from five on the open line. 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
10: Hugh Keevans, Cammy Bell and Gordon Diel are in the studio. The top team are around the grounds and we're not far away from kickoff. So let's go back to Celtic Park ahead of the visit of Falkirk. Martin O'Neill has spoken to the BBC earlier, David Friel, and just confirmed that Casper, who is injured, I don't think that's much of a surprise. I think we could all manage to jump to that conclusion. So we don't know much more other than he and Callum McGregor missing out today.
1: No, it's a bit of a strange one though, because as you said, they did train yesterday, Casper, who, but Martin O'Neill spoke about the fact that Celtic have got 7 games coming up in the next 3 weeks, so he just has to manage his fitness. Obviously Aberdeen coming in midweek, and then a really, really hectic run before the international break, and Cal McGregor, as we said, was ill. And we'll ask him later on about Rio Hatate as well, who's completely absent. But it'll be interesting to see how Celtic reshuffle. It'll be good, I think, for the fans to get a first look at Haysem Hassan, and then Camilo Duran, who's had to play out of position in the right wing, will get his start through the middle as well, with Yang on the other side. So still quite a good strike force there, but there's no doubt Celtic will miss Casper Hoof.
10: When you look at the bench, David, in particular, we're always conscious of the fact that John McGlynn would be falling off his chair listening to us bemoaning poor Celtic and the lack of options that they've got when you talk about the financial disparity that exists. But you do have to almost compare Celtic to Celtic in these regards, and that bench looks very light, doesn't it? Just remind us.
1: Yeah, it does. I mean, if you go through the bench, it's Ross Doohan, Austin Trusty, Luke McCown, Tanetke, Callum Osmond, Johnny Kenny, Dane Murray, James Forrest, and young Liam Kennedy, who's only 17. Yeah, Celtic squad is still light. Gordon Michel, Ange Ballot-Michel went to Ghent this morning. As I said, Hatate will probably go. There might be a few others. I mean, I'd imagine Johnny Kenny might go before the end of the window as well. So I think Celtic still need a goalkeeper, they still need a left back. To me, they still need maybe two midfielders. And Martin has also hinted, given Alistair Johnson's going to be out for the foreseeable future, that he wants a right back probably. So Celtic could conceivably still need 5 players between now and Wednesday or Thursday when the window shuts. So there's a lot of work to be done. I've been really, really surprised at the lack of urgency just in general this summer. Celtic seem to be quite,
10: content
1: to settle for Doohan, Duran, and who obviously they eventually paid the money for Mika Bauer, but that was a saga. Haysem Hassan was maybe slightly different because he was coming back for the World Cup. There's just never any urgency about Celtic in the transfer window. To me, it came back to haunt them against Las Glens, but they need to get a move on. They need to get some players in, because Martin O'Neill, as he said, he's got this big run of games coming up before the international break, and Celtic really need to strengthen if they're going to cope with them all.
10: It feels a bit like the Haysem Hassan signing has, I don't know if gone under the radar is the right phrase, David, but Casper Hoog, Camilo Duran both came in, big money, they both started straight away, they both scored straight away. It's almost like the Celtic fans have, understandably focused on the positives of that, and Haysem Hassan taking time to get up to speed because of the World Cup, but this guy's a winger that Celtic needed and cost over £9 million, so I think they'll be hoping this is the start of something today.
1: Yeah, he is the Nicholas Kuhn replacement a year after Nicholas Kuhn left the club. That was what Martin O'Neill had looked for in January. He was very close to getting Gyökeres from Frosinone in January. He wanted that left-footed right winger. That was the profile he was looking for. He was looking for someone with pace, with the skill. And I think Haysem Hassan does fit the bill for that. He was just signed too late for the qualifier, Gordon. It's pretty much as simple as that. He wasn't able to get up to speed in time to start the games. I think in the game before the last one, Martin O'Neill clearly wanted to try and get the team into some sort of rhythm. And then the way things worked out in midweek, he wasn't able to come on. But yeah, look, I think he'll be a very good player for Celtic. He comes with a really, a big pedigree, a big reputation. I think he's a very exciting, direct player, and he's going to see plenty of ball today against Falkirk.
10: Yeah, I mean, you do wonder what sort of shape Falkirk arrive in, David, because we've not seen them this season, really. They've been out of action for 3 weeks, and they've signed, was it 16 new players, you said? So quite difficult to get a grasp on them just yet.
1: Yeah, it's been very difficult. I mean, I was at the first game of the season against St Mirren, and to be honest with you, they were a shadow of the team they were last season. You're that used to watching Falkirk, pretty much the same team come up from League One to Championship, and there's been a big turnover of players. I don't think they were helped by Brad Spencer's suspension for the first two games either, Gordon, because everything just ruined. He is the fulcrum of the team. You can understand why John McGlynn does not want to sell him, and certainly not for what he classes as derisory bids from Dundee United. But yeah, I think for any club signing 16 players, it's far from ideal. I think John McGlynn wanted continuity. It wasn't able to happen. He obviously lost some big players like Calvin Miller, Barney Stewart as well. So Falkirk are looking for some new stalwarts, are looking for guys to go and step up. That's a really tough game for them today. Celtic, I know they've got players missing, but you'd imagine they'll come out here with a point to prove, and I think it could be a long afternoon for Falkirk.
10: Do you revert to what we have seen already from Celtic prior to the other night, or prior to the last hour the other night, that they are good going forward, but other teams will get chances? Is that the conclusion you draw from them early in the season?
1: Yeah, I think that's fair. Gordon, I mean, even the games, I mean, you talked about the last lines, and Cal McGregor referenced it in his post-match interview with yourself. Like, Celtic rode a luck at times in that first leg against last lines. I think Dundee United hit the woodwork, what, five times in the League Cup match. So, yeah, it's, that is an area where Celtic really need to tighten up. I don't think they've been helped by Liam Scales being suspended and then not getting back into the team. I just think Liam Scales is a far better player than Austin Trusty. I think Trusty can be really weak, especially defending his own box at times. But I think the biggest miss for Celtic is that midfielder who can just sit in there and protect, because they were so wide open against last months in both games. You know, I think before the, was it the third Lynx goal the other night, you know, Mika Bauer's up the park, Carl McGregor's away up the left wing, Celtic lose the ball, they were just too easy to play through. So I think between now and the window closing, while Martin Hill clearly wants to sharpen up his defence, he needs that midfielder in there that can plug gaps and basically try and protect and destroy a little bit.
10: Well, the scene is set and the 3 o'clock kickoffs are coming up next.
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11: Saturday afternoon and some big games in the Premiership and beyond. Let's check in with these three duds. Apart from Hugh Keevans, actually, he is now exempt because after his blood transfusions, he is now able to predict the outcome of football matches. Carrie Bell, you missed it. He got them all right last week. He actually described it in a really unfortunate way.
12: Please don't do it again.
11: About what it meant having other people's blood inside his body. But we move on because it's taken me all week to get over it. Give us your latest set of predictions, please, Hugh Keevans.
13: Kilmarnock versus Dundee United, home win. Hearts versus St Johnstone, home win. Partick Thistle versus Queen's Park, home win. Celtic versus Falkirk, draw.
14: What?
15: Wow.
14: Get him out.
15: I'm going to go
13: 100% certain Celtic would go through, somebody said.
15: That's
13: in
15: true.
13: Here 100% certain, somebody said.
14: Yeah, and a lot of people agreed with me.
13: That is no excuse.
14: Hold on a minute. At 4-0, were you in the 100%
11: club? Doesn't matter. You were wrong. You were wrong anyway today.
15: Yes, I'm going to go Celtic home win, Kilmarnock home win, Hearts home win, and Partick Thistle home win.
14: Yeah, I'm going Falkirk away. No, Celtic. I'm going Kilmarnock Dundee draw, Dundee United draw. I'll go Hearts and Partick.
11: Simple as that. Okay, yeah. Let's get stuck in then and see what happens in the opening exchanges. I'm looking forward to this afternoon's football. Falkirk had an early

0: corner after a decent cross a moment or two ago. Didn't come to much. And Celtic going up the other end, trying to make something happen. But we'll keep an eye on them all, looking forward to this. I know Fraser mentioned it, Hugh, but it's only right that we pass it on as well. Our best wishes to Jim Goodwin, who's unwell in hospital and not able to join Dundee United today.
1: Yeah, never like to hear that. Last time I met Jim was at Mark Wilson's wedding, and he's such a terrific man. And I echo what Fraser said. We send them all our very best wishes. You hope it's not football related, that the strain of the start to the season for Dundee United hasn't got to him, but it's a managerial occupational hazard.
0: Celtic fans have unfurled a banner over in that corner. We're back
1: you
0: to that
1: don't
0: stage
1: say.
0: Again. And it says, world class embarrassment. Ligia, Maribor, Malmo, AEK, Cluj, Ferencváros, Midtjylland, Kairat and LASK. That's of course in reference to Celtic's claim that they're world class in everything
1: the
0: they
1: fans,
0: do.
1: The fans are quite right. 100% correct to do that, to put the banner up. Sometimes they overstep the mark, and in a very serious way, those Celtic supporters, but they are correct to draw attention to the fact that the club has no ambition, no dynamism, repeats the same mistakes year in, year out, particularly with regard to Europe. They are a tired, outdated club who desperately need taking over.
0: Early in the afternoon in League One, some goals going in. Gary Oliver is enjoying a good start to the season. He scored for Montrose at home to Queen of the South. So we're up and running nice and early in those divisions. Let's hope we get something early in the Premiership as well. We've got that featured Partick Thistle game for you as our featured Championship match. There's a bit of a slip up, and we've got a goal already at Celtic Park. The offside flag goes up, and it is a huge let off for the Falkirk goalkeeper, because he slid out to try and get the ball, dropped it altogether, and it was just rolled into the empty net by Duran. It would have been the Monday night howler of the week, absolutely nailed on if this had stood, and it still might, of course, because we need to have a VAR check on it and see exactly what the outcome is. But Celtic do have the ball in the back of the net early on, and the Falkirk goalkeeper will not want to see it again.
1: Well, we'll have to get the outcome of that. I thought you, when you started to speak, Gordon, and you said a huge let off, I thought you were going to talk about Celtic having gone a goal down.
0: Oh, no, no, no. But we'll keep an eye on it and double check what is happening. They are still checking it. I think it's going to be very tight.
1: What happened again?
0: So it's a ball over the top. Scott Bain rushes out to the side of his box and kind of slides, does that thing where he's worried that he's going to be outside the box, but he drops it, he lets his hands slide off it, and Duran just rolls it into an empty net. So
1: what's the offence then?
0: Offside. When the ball's over the top.
2: Right. Scott Bain will be praying that that doesn't count, because it'll be, it's a disastrous start. It's not the way you want to start the game, certainly at Celtic Park, a gifting them a goal.
0: Has it stood or has it not?
3: Goal flashes with Arkaplan Glasgow.
0: And it stands, 4 minutes on the clock. It is Celtic 1, Falkirk 0. And it's Camilo Duran back playing through the middle today in the absence of Casper, who he likes scoring in front of these Celtic fans, as we saw in the first leg of the Lince game before it all went wrong. Those were spectacular. This is spectacularly bad from Scott Bain.
1: Nevertheless, Duran is the man who puts the ball into the net, and I think he is overdue his turn playing through the middle for Celtic, because other than the hat-trick that Casper Hu scored against a very bad Kilmarnock side at Rugby Park, he hasn't kicked his own backside.
4: You're 5 minutes and I'll give you opportunity to change it. There you go. I'll give you the opportunity right now to change up.
2: Go on, Hugh.
4: No. You stick with your draw.
0: Good. Yeah. Stick with your guns.
4: I like it.
2: That's a disaster for Falkirk. Again, it's the last thing. Scott Bain's been excellent for Falkirk since he's joined the club, but it's not what you want when you go to Celtic Park to lose.
0: It's the old cliche, isn't it? You probably know that if you get something there, you need to... goalie might need to play well, defend well, take your chances, that sort of thing. It's so early in the game, Gordon, it's an absolute disaster for Scott Bain.
4: Listen, it's something you've obviously not geared up for, not planned. It's a mistake. You've just got to dust yourself down, Gordon. Look, the great thing I always say, you'll get plenty of time, won't you? You'll get plenty of time to go. If you've got to lose it, a goal like that, lose it just now. But look, if you're 2-3 nil down at with an hour gone, you've all won with a chance against Celtic.
2: Listen, I think the next 15 minutes are important for Falkirk. Now they lose that gift, dumb the Celtic a goal, but if they collapse very, very quickly, which Celtic will be looking for, they'll smell blood, they'll want the second goal just to kill off this game and relax everyone in the stadium.
4: The thing about it is, right, it'll be interesting because I'm desperate to see how this guy performs through the middle. I like this guy. I think he's top quality. I know he wasn't good as in most of them weren't good midweek in Europe, but this guy has certainly got something, playing his best position.
0: There's a former Motherwell player, Callum Slattery, getting his second of the season already for Sheffield Wednesday. See, just something on that the other night. I know they were all bad, clearly, so you wouldn't dream of singling out Duran, but was that the difference between, you know, a striker being asked to play out wide is one thing when you're sort of maybe at home, you're all on the front foot, you're getting lots of attacks and you can come in the pitch and join in. Having to do it on a night like the other night is an entirely different challenge.
4: He's done more defending, didn't he?
0: I felt like I'd love to see the stats because I'm sure I'm exaggerating, but it felt like he went 30 minutes without touching the ball one stage.
4: Yeah, God, as a guy that's played as a centre forward, right, and I started as a wide player, and when you play as a centre forward, a wide player, you don't want to be chasing back. You want to be up the middle, near the goal. You never want to take yourself away from the goals. You always look like you want to score goals. It was a hard shift for him, but look, he never performed like the rest of the Celtic players.
0: Hearts threatening, a header from Mendy from the corner. Brilliant save, Toby Stewart. Mark Forbes now headed Zach Sapser chip over. A good chance there for Dundee United, and Celtic are already in the lead.
3: The first half teaser with Arcaplan Glasgow. Planning permission and building warrants drawings for home extension, conversion or renovation.
1: We've had a European week. Let's have a European end to the week, excluding qualifiers and own goals. Tell me the last five players to have played for Celtic and scored against them in Europe. Does not count qualifiers or own goals. Last five to have played for Celtic and scored against them in Europe.
0: Good question, that. At Clyde SSB. Looking forward to the answers to that. That's a really good question. Yeah. I've seen the answers, unfortunately. Can't take part, but some very interesting answers there. And we've got another one of these already. Let's hear who it goes to.
3: With Arcaplan Glasgow.
0: Goal Hearts. And it's James Wilson. Always good from a Scottish perspective to see young players playing and contributing in that way. It's a simple finish. His one in Europe was spectacular. This one's simple. Through ball, sloppy defending, and Hearts are in front. It's Hearts 1, St Johnston 0.
1: Everyone wonders, is there a hangover? Rapid Vienna and all that Hearts went through to get that amazing win. Well, no sign of a hangover there, and James Wilson, following that loan period at Tottenham, has come back a different proposition altogether, and he looks like he could be a real number for Hearts.
4: Momentum, Hugh, and it's momentum. Listen, I've got to say, at the tender age of 64, without boots now, I listened to that guy's talk in the dressing room, and I would have played today for Hearts.
0: You impressed?
4: He inspired me.
0: Yeah, he is good,
4: he's
0: isn't he?
4: One of the very few good people in this world that's ever inspired me. And I put him up there.
0: Mouter of Rankin.
4: Yes.
1: Up there with Sidney Devine.
4: I love Sidney, yes, but that was music. This is football, my sport. And I've got to say, I listened to him and I thought, see if you're a Hearts player in that dressing room, he's just made you feel the best player in the world.
0: I think we're probably basing this more on the bigger picture rather than being 1-0 up after 9 minutes. But he looks impressive, Cammy.
2: Very impressive. And again, listen, there was a bit of pressure starting to mount. They had such a good season last season, just got pipped at the post by Celtic. And then you thought, listen, huge amount of turnover. Their first few results weren't great. But then when you isolated them results, they were against difficult sides you probably wouldn't expect Hearts to beat. I think the one was the Aberdeen one when they lost the late goal. But again, the record's not great up there. I've been very impressed by them, very impressed by the new manager. And Daz is right, listen, the way that he speaks, the way that he's got his relationship with his players, you could see it after the game on Thursday night. You could see his relationship with the players already, how much it meant to them as a group. And I had no doubt they would win the game today. Hey. And I think they will. They'll go on and win it comfortably. All the players will be on such a high. They're at home against St Johnston.
1: Packed out. Cammy, the strength of mind this guy possesses. He lost 13 goals on aggregate to Sturm Graz and to Benfica. 13 goals. And he comes back, beats Rapid Vienna away from home with 10 men, having watched Tom Renault being stretchered off earlier in the game. The strength of mind he possesses is being transferred to the players.
0: Yeah, it was really, that's why this week was so frustrating, because everything was getting sort of lumped together in a terrible week for Scottish football. It was a terrible week for Celtic and Rangers.
2: It was.
0: Hibs went out to a team that probably should beat them, albeit I don't think we should be too forgiving, because they were in a great position, right? So there are still question marks. Motherwell is what it is, the Europa League finalists. So it was a terrible week for Celtic and Rangers.
2: It was.
0: But we should leave more room to celebrate what Hearts did, because as Hugh touched on, what a brave effort it was.
2: Phenomenal result. And again, it was probably one when I looked at them going over there. Did I think they would progress? Probably not. And just the effort, the energy, the way they played, everything about the game just impressed me with them. They were very, very good. And you're right in what you say. Listen, Hibs, I think it's a missed opportunity for them. Before the game, would you expect them? It was a difficult tie, but they were in such a good position. And then you touch on Motherwell, they're playing a top, top side. So it's difficult. But Hearts, for me, were brilliant on the night, fully deserve it. And they've been rewarded with some fantastic games.
4: Yeah, I can't deny that. And the one thing I liked about him the other night was how positive he was. Down to 10 men, away from home. His substitution, most managers, down to 10 men, take off a striker, they put everybody behind the ball, they try and just hold it. He put an attacker on. You know, absolutely brilliant. And he got his just rewards. I was gutted for them when they lost that goal right at the end.
2: Yeah.
4: But penalty kicks, every one of them, absolutely brilliant. They deserve it. And you just wonder, as we were talking the other day, where do we see Hearts being this season, right? Because obviously last year, you think they lost Derek McInnes, they lost Shank, they lost Devlin. All of a sudden, what's going to happen to them? Would you imagine them split the top two?
3: Goal flashes with Arkiplan Glasgow.
0: Goal Dundee United. Jim Goodwin, hopefully that cheers him up from his hospital bed or wherever he is. It's Killianell. Dundee United 1, Emmanuel Agier after 12 minutes. It was a near post header from Will Ferry's cross. A lot of debate about where he'll be playing his football after the window, but nevertheless Dundee United have taken the lead.
1: Yeah, and bad news for Neil McCann, because they lose too many goals. They lost 5 to Celtic, they lost 4 to St Johnstone. Here comes number 10, and Cammy, they're just not getting anywhere.
2: Yeah, listen, it was the same story last season. Nothing's changed. Kilmarnock conceding far too many goals already this season. It's a red flag for me. I genuinely thought Neil would have sorted out the defensive issues that he had last season, because he managed to get goals into his team, which got him over the line and made sure they were safe. But this season, already 10 goals conceded is just not good enough.
1: But they'll need to come back against a Dundee United side who themselves have had a difficult time. Well taken care of by their neighbours Dundee in the Tayside Derby. Manager in hospital, but they've shown good strength of character to take that lead.
2: Daz, going back to your split, Hearts split in the top two. Listen,
4: do you think they could?
2: If they weren't in European competition, potentially, I think that's got to hamper them a little bit. You know, that just the schedule that they're going to face, and then you're going to have big games at the weekend that they'll need to navigate their way through. Can their squad handle that? I'm not sure. I think they'll be up there. They'll be up there. Whether they can split them, I just feel as if, again, you look at last season, no European football, so they could solely concentrate. They went out of the League Cup very, very early.
4: Mm-hmm.
2: So again, it was just total concentration on the league, and I think that helped them.
0: So we've got Celtic in front, we've got Dundee United in front, and we've got Hearts in front. They're now dominating that game against St Johnstone. Celtic are as well. We mentioned Scott Bain's mistake. He had to get down sharp to his left to push another shot away a couple of moments ago. But Falkirk showed they've got quite a lot about them last season. I suppose the challenge for them, Cammy, is doing it with a largely different group of players this time round.
2: Yeah, I think they've got a brilliant manager. There's no getting away from that. He's been fantastic since he joined the club. He's managed to gel a team. But what's different for Falkirk this season is the team that they've had, a lot of it has been decimated and they had that team for two or three seasons to allow them to gel together. They played well, so it's going to be interesting. It's been a difficult start to the season for them. I was really disappointed the first game of the season when they played St Mirren, the way that they played, they went about it. John McGlynn's made a number of signings. It's just how quickly can he gel them together.
4: And you just wonder if they can hold on to their captain, obviously Dundee United. Yeah. Ming bids to try and lure him away from Falkirk. That'd be a big loss. He's been brilliant for them. So it'll be interesting to see what happens in the coming days. When does the window close? Is it
0: Thursday? Thursday.
1: Rangers go to Falkirk the day before. So big midweek for Derek McInnes and for John McGlynn.
2: I think every week at this moment's big for Derek McInnes until he steadies the ship.
1: It's

0: not got loads through yet, so let me just point you in the right direction on some of the wrong answers. Hugh's got his list in front of him. Patrick Roberts?
1: No.
0: Joe Inge Berget?
1: No.
0: And Stepan Spekovic.
2: Who was he?
3: Centre forward, don't he?
0: Skepovic, yep.
3: Skepovic, yeah.
0: None of them, so keep your guesses coming at Clyde SSB. If you want to see that question written down, then please do go to at Clyde SSB as well. You'll see it all there. And get your thinking caps on. It is a race, remember.
1: Yeah, some very big goals in there scored against Celtic by very big players. One or two outstanding ones that people should remember.
2: Hmm.
1: Oh, fair play to the old Ackies. They're a goal up top of the League One.
2: They're flying at the moment.
1: Yeah. Yeah,
2: started the season really well. We all know the turmoil they've had over the last few seasons.
0: No, it's great to see them back in Hamilton as well, isn't it?
2: Yeah, it's good. And again, just starting the season so well, it brings the fans in, it brings people a bit of joy about the club, and they deserve it because it has been tough times for them.
0: What else have we got? Nothing else to tell you about yet. We'll just keep an eye and see if we get any other goals in the top flight. There are a bit of a grumbles there though from the Hearts fans. A defensive lapse giving St Johnston a corner. Hearts will want to try and make this. There's a bit of a feel good factor. They won't want that to disappear by disappointing today, will they?
1: And Simo Valakari will want Hearts to get two goals in front, and the whole place turns into a carnival atmosphere, which I'm sure it started out as. So it's a difficult one.
0: We mentioned the defensive frailties, Cammy, at your old Kilmarnock side, but Robbie Deas has now limped off, being replaced by George Stanger, so that's not ideal.
2: No, it's far from ideal. Again, as I say, Neil McCann, I'm just surprised at the amount of goals they've conceded, because I always, you know, you looked at Kilmarnock last season when they signed Finlay Curtis, they had goals, Joe Hugel at the top end of the pitch, they've got goals in their team. The problem is keeping clean sheets has been a real problem this season and last season. I genuinely thought Neil would have got to the bottom of that, and that would have been one of his priorities. And listen, I'm pretty sure Neil, knowing Neil, he would have worked on it. It's just not clicking at the moment, and the more goals you concede, the less likelihood of winning games of football.
3: But their big problem last year was more away from home.
2: Yeah,
3: you know, they couldn't keep a clean sheet for, and their home record was decent enough to keep them in the division, but they seem to just, they're all over the place at the back just now. They look like they can concede goals for fun. I wouldn't say that's the end of the scoring down at Rugby Park today. Fraser will get another one at least for him.
1: Difficult start to life for Arnott Ingles in English football. West Ham lost last week. They're one down to Watford now in the Championship.
3: Is he playing, Hugh, do you know?
1: He played last week.
3: Yeah.
1: Not that you'd have noticed.
3: It's not a worry, because even if you lose, you just nip yourself round to Barclays Bank, put your card in and see what you've got in your account, and it'll maybe cheer you up.
1: Is everything about money for
3: 100%,
1: you?
3: 100%, Hugh. 100%. That's the one thing I'd do. I'd be running about Motherwell Cross with my cash line card.
2: Are you one of these guys that if you had a big bank balance, you leave your slip,
3: mate,
2: for the next person to pick up?
3: No, I'm inviting people coming off the bus to have a look. I'm not leaving my slip. I'm inviting them round for the taxi rank.
0: Anyway, Ingles is playing today, for your information, but they're a goal down, as Hugh alluded to. I like this start to the season, because you just keep checking in on other players that have just left.
1: Yeah.
0: In a couple of years, we'll never mention them ever again, but for now, it's fresh in the memory.
1: Well, Celtic get £22 million for him, so they should worry. Well, yes, in fact, yes, they should worry. Because they didn't replace him.
0: Well, there's a combination of factors. Whether it's enough to worry them today or not, we'll find out. But Rio Hatate's not in the squad, Gordon, because he looks on his way out. Callum McGregor is ill, so these things can't be helped. What it does leave you is one midfielder on the bench, and that one midfielder is Luke McCowan, and I wonder what sort of reception he would get. I hope it wouldn't be a bad one. It just feels like, unfortunately, that's kind of the way football goes. When a player has a bad performance, they get battered on social media. It then becomes a snowball effect, because, let's be honest, he wasn't the only guy that had a bad game the other night.
3: No, yeah.
0: Far from it, but for whatever reason, he's received most of the criticism.
3: Yeah, got the way he got caught with the ball, Gordon. I feel for the boy, I really do. He'll be sitting there in the dugout, and he'll be thinking, I don't know if I want to go in here or not, because you're right, he'll not know what sort of reception he's going to receive, even when he gets out.

0: for his warm up, it'll be interesting. I just hope that, look, everybody can make mistakes, and it's not Luke McCown's. You can argue till you coos come home whether he's good enough to play with Celtic or not. It doesn't matter, that's not the boy's fault. If Celtic come calling for you at Dundee, 100%. You're going to go there, yeah. You're going to try your best, and I think the boy does try his best. Unfortunately, because of the circumstances the other night, and we now know in this day and age, social media is a real hard place when you are not in a good place, as in your football.
1: You can tell me, Gordon, if I'm correct or not, but Luke McCown closed his online account, is that correct?
2: I think he had deactivated his Instagram or something, I think was the accusation during the week. Probably that's for the best, that. See when it starts raining,
3: it's
2: in.
3: It's brutal.
2: What's the point?
3: Listen,
2: it's like allowing people to turn up outside your door and shout abuse at you.
3: Yeah, yeah.
2: Just go somewhere else.
3: Yeah, listen, I've been on the receiving end of it myself, and I'm sure all footballers have. And if you make a high profile mistake, then you know you're going to get criticised. Sometimes it's certainly over the top. I've seen it firsthand. But yeah, social media can be a great tool, but can also be an absolute nightmare as well as a footballer. You remember it well, the Motherwell mistake, Gordon, and again I got absolutely crucified for a long, long time. People don't forget to this day and age.
2: Sorry about that.
3: But no, listen,
0: it was
3: so
0: embarrassing, wasn't it?
3: It was.
0: It was embarrassing.
3: I can take it now.
2: I was happy with him.
0: Look at this, what's happening here.
1: Oh no.
0: No.
3: He's on it again.
1: Big Marv.
2: Table topping Stenhouse Muir are beating Inverness.
3: Love
2: Lewis
3: it.
2: O'Donnell.
1: Should we say, start
3: love
1: to say
3: it.
1: Champions elect?
2: Yeah. He's going to be unbearable, this guy.
3: Go on.
2: Now, on a serious note, though, right, we were having a serious conversation there before you put your big foot in it. Was that hard that time, and did social media contribute to it? Because what, that 11 years ago?
3: Yeah, it'll be a long time. I still get reminded of it, and of course I will, because that's the life of a football. When you're a high profile, you're playing in a big game and you make a mistake. Listen, the good comes with the bad as well, because I still get remembered the cup final when I won it in 2012 with Kilmarnock. But certainly that week I was getting married on the Friday.
2: Really?
3: And it happened on the Sunday, and again I had to drive. I remember going back to Ibrox. Rangers fans were waiting, absolutely hammering you to your face. It was obviously awful. I felt terrible. You've let down the team, you've let down the club, because you made one mistake. And then you have to go home. And thankfully I lived in Annan at the time. I had to go to Carlisle because there's a lot of Rangers fans in Annan, and I felt embarrassed. And it was a tough week. Like, I was all over the place.
0: What do you mean? You live in Annan, but you had to go to Carlisle.
2: Did your best man batter you for it, or was it still off limits at that point?
3: No, I got battered for it. He gave a Superman in the speech. And a few of the boys were there. Lee McCulloch,
2: he did
3: Lee
2: what
3: Wallace.
2: With Superman, sorry?
3: I can't remember. It was a joke, but it was right. About Superman trying to punch the ball and that. And I was like, oh my God. But you know, you learn to live with these things. Luke McCown, it's not nice at the time. It's not nice.
2: But similar to Luke McCown, it's all these key moments. I'll take this moment to remind all those Rangers fans that it was a doing on aggregate. Yeah, wasn't just your goal. Wasn't just your mistake.
3: It was 6-1. But again, you get reminded. And listen, you understand that.
0: That was a turning point, Cam, if you're honest.
3: Listen,
1: did you and I cover the third park leg of that?
2: Both.
3: And you hammered me, didn't you?
1: And then
2: the fans and the pitch at the end and all that. Yeah.
3: Moshney won it.
2: Moshney and Lee.
0: Do you remember Cammy's big mistake?
1: Do you know what? I have to confess, I don't.
3: There you go, Cammy. Try to punch it at. I'm not even going to explain it. Listen,
2: don't make him relive it again. No, but it's interesting when you said that people still remind you of this day, because Joey Muir tweeted me about it 48 minutes ago.
1: Did he?
2: Genuinely, did I?
3: Yeah. Just okay.
2: I wasn't going to read it out, but since you mentioned it. Anyway, back to today's football. What's happening? Celtic are a goal up. Not a great deal has happened since then. They are on the attack for sure. Most of the time, Falkirk have offered very little, but still nothing really to get the Celtic fans off their seats yet either. Hearts are a goal up and Kilmarnock are a goal down. I forgot to mention it before the game that Fraser Wishart, who is one of the biggest critics of the artificial surfaces, wonder how he's enjoying being back seeing the grass pitch there at Rugby Park.
1: Well, the grass pitch has done it precisely hee-haw for Kilmarnock since they put it down.
0: I know, everybody, I think it's done wonders for everybody else.
3: Yeah. Yeah.
0: Everybody else has been down there going, looking forward to playing today.
1: At the moment, they are 6-0 on aggregate on the grass pitch. Celtic get five of them. Dundee United, we get one so far.
2: He's happy now. One of the best pitches he's seen, he says.
3: It is tremendous.
0: But
3: you've seen
0: I'll
3: it
0: tell
3: as well.
0: You what, it'll still be one of the coldest stadiums when the winter kicks in.
2: Really?
0: Oh, the wind coming in through there, mate. Up in the Gantry.
3: Ah, right, yes.
0: Ridiculous.
2: Sign of life from Falkirk in an attacking sense, but they dragged the shot wide of Wuyami Sinisalo's goal. I've been quite intrigued, Cammy, by the debate around him the other night.
3: Yep.
2: Because when you're in the stadium, you see some things better, but when you don't benefit from replays and so on. And it felt like in the stadium, he made some big saves. I mean, he saved a penalty.
3: Yep.
2: He felt very unlucky because I thought it was a great save that then gets put in, you know, for one of the decisive goals. But I've since seen a lot of criticism from the shots outside the box that he got beaten by.
3: I think all Celtic fans are looking for reasons of why they lost that game, and you analyse it so much. I don't think he's at fault, but
2: that thought, please. Goal flashes with Arcaplan Glasgow. Celtic 2, Falkirk 0, and it's Camilo Duran again. We said they hadn't really offered that much in an attacking sense since the early opener, but that is deadly. Down the left-hand side, flashed across the face, he gets in front of his man and just prods it beyond Scott Bain, who was faultless this time, and it's Celtic 2, Falkirk 0.
1: Well, Camilo is the conundrum for Celtic, because played through the middle, he scores goals every time out. Kasper Hu scored 3 goals at Kilmarnock, none before it, none after it. So there's the conundrum. Who's better played through the middle?
2: Yeah, I can save that debate for later. For now though, Gordon, Celtic are an easy street. I think, you know, when that second goal comes, it's a game changer.
0: I'm probably at the 75% as we speak, Gordon, that they're going to go on and win this game this afternoon. It's a big goal. When it's 1-0 and you've scored so early, the fans are sitting there thinking, right, entertain us and go and score a barrel load, because we've got off to the great start. Obviously Falkirk have dug in, doing okay, but that goal just opens up the floodgates for me. I think this could be 4, maybe 5 this afternoon, and obviously Duran is bang in the mood. He's a centre forward. Centre forwards love, as much as you go, I want to play in the team, I'll play anywhere for the team. Wide is okay. A centre forward loves playing through the middle because he knows it, where the goals is. This guy's a goal scorer as well. He's terrific talent, and he's back too. And probably there'll be a match ball for him shortly, I think.
1: He's now Roberto Duran, the old 1-2.
0: Oh, I remember him. He was a good boxer.
2: Kieran Tierney with the assist down the left-hand side. Not even one of the ones that he had to really, you know, flash across or whip in dangerously. Just helped it back into the area. And Camilo Duran did the rest. I know there's a lot of talk about Kieran Tierney the other night not finishing the game and then not having a backup left back and so on, but he puts up good numbers, as they say, Cammy.
3: Yeah,
2: the way he gets these assists down that left hand side.
3: Yeah, unless he's got real quality in the final third, and as you say, the statistics back that up as well. But listen, when you've got a striker in the box that you know is going to put the ball in the back of the net, it's just guiding it towards him. Let him do the rest. He'll make good runs for you. Of course he will. He's that quality. And they get that second goal. And listen, I agree with Daz. This could end up 4. Falkirk just need to hang in there till half time, because it can become ugly very quickly at Celtic Park.
2: Probably the best chance Falkirk have had. It's just a free kick into the box. Cameron Carter-Vickers committed the foul, stood up to the back post. We know Liam Henderson is good in the air, knocks it back down, and then the shot was just flashed over the top. So just got a bit too much on it, and it was just constantly rising, and over the top it goes. So it remains 2-0 to Celtic. I was just noticing Brad Spencer obviously back in the team today, which David Friel told us about earlier. Subject of bids from Dundee United, which John McGlynn called embarrassing.
3: Yeah, it sounds as if, listen, Dundee United are trying their luck. I think Brad Spencer's been phenomenal since he's been to Falkirk. I spent a bit of time with him at Kilmarnock. He's a great lad as well, very good footballer. Falkirk fully expect a good amount of money if he's to move on. He's got a good length, I think John McGlynn said 2 years at least left on his contract, so I think that'll rumble on. I think there might be another bid or two come in.
2: I was just going to finish up on that, Hugh, before I move on. I wonder what an appropriate fee is for Falkirk, because I mean, he's a captain, he's one of the main players, he's got time in his contract. But that's what I was going to say, you know, Brad Spencer is not a young man, whether we like it or not. I want all of our clubs, he's 30, I want all of our clubs to hold out for good money. But at the same token, Falkirk, you know, won't be in the business of selling loads of players for good money and all that. I just wonder what they, how they see it. 100,000?
3: No chance. I was going to say 250.
0: Well, I was starting at 3, but I thought I'll go high and then work my way down.
1: Clubs are hypocritical. Dundee United of Will Ferry, and every time somebody comes in from Will Ferry, they say, oh, no, no, nothing like enough. So they then chance their arm, and Falkirk justifiably say, well, no, that's not good enough. You can go Clyde. Clyde won up against the Spartans, top of League Two, going well.
2: Yeah, Scott Williamson with the goal for Clyde. Remind us of your teaser again, Hugh, if you can. I don't think there's many people bothering the podium yet.
1: Oh, well, tell me the last five players to have played for Celtic and scored against them in Europe.
2: Okay, I think we're getting more traction now. Alan Kenny missed out one of the clues. It doesn't include own goals, so Alan Kenny said a Gary Caldwell own goal, but that is not allowed. Larry thinks Miku could be one of them.
1: No,
2: remember him?
1: Yeah, yeah.
2: Is not Miku. And Jack McDonald would like to suggest John Guidetti.
1: He was an interesting one, but not the answer.
2: Jamie Dock's got someone who scored against Motherwell in Europe, but he's not on this list, is he? Timo Pukki?
1: No.
2: Right, come on, nobody is on the podium yet. Get thinking.
1: I mean, that there's one very, easy very one. Famous.
0: There's two,
2: you need them
0: very
2: all.
0: Easy ones.
2: Yeah. You need them all.
1: Yeah.
2: Right, let's see anything else coming in on the goal front. I don't think so. Been quite a quiet afternoon between Partick Thistle and Queen's Park. We've not heard many updates from Roger Hanna.
0: Where is Roger?
2: I just said Partick Thistle and Queen's Park.
0: Sorry,
2: thank you for listening.
0: No, I was concentrating something else there. I just heard Roger's name.
2: Do you know what I'm angry at him for? This is
0: Roger?
2: You. How socially unacceptable is this? Talk about office etiquette. I came in to the office earlier on. I was all chuffed to myself, had my light little sandwich from my favourite spot along Dumbarton Road. I sat down on the couch, ate the sandwich, got up to go and make my tea, and thought, my shorts are wet. And he said, oh, sorry, I spilled something in that couch half an hour ago. I've been sitting in a big puddle of his mess. not like that. For half an hour.
1: I watched
2: he didn't even mention it.
1: I watched him do it. Think the Peter Crouch advert where he says, no problem.
2: So I've gone and no sat problem. In this for, like, I can still feel my shorts or
0: I think why I was sitting in the other couch.
1: he was wolfing down his pasta like a Tom and Jerry cartoon, and then a bit of it fell on his t-shirt, and then another bit fell on the couch, and you sat on the bit that he wiped up on the couch.
2: Never sit on Gordon DL's stained couch. That is the advice I would give you all. Anyway, keep the answers coming in to the teaser at Clyde SSB. We're keeping an eye on the 3 o'clock games. If Celtic score again before the break, Falkirk are in ugly territory, aren't they? You know that if it goes three at this stage, it's you've got the potential for a nasty afternoon. They need to try and offer something now.
3: Yeah, they do. And again, I think it's just about staying in the game, keeping it 2-0 till half time, allow John McGlynn to have that team talk when you're still in the game. Because listen, if they go into the second half, they manage to put a little bit of pressure on Celtic and sneak a goal and make it 2-1, it puts that sort of doubt in their head, a little bit of pressure. But as soon as Celtic get the third goal, it's completely game over.
1: Nah, John McGlynn is waiting until Falkirk go four down, and then he'll come out
2: and try and pull it back.
1: He's
2: in a Lask style.
1: He's watched his telly on Tuesday night and thought, I'll go four down.
0: Yeah, and know the tactic to go and beat Celtic.
1: Yeah.
0: Yeah.
1: Hit long shots, it's in his allo.
2: But yeah, we didn't finish that conversation. We got interrupted by the goal. How culpable was he the other night?
3: No, listen, I think he had good moments in the game, first and foremost. He had some big saves. I think when you're talking about the shots from the edge of the box, you look at if you're hypercritical. I think a top-class goalkeeper saves them, and that's maybe just the difference between Sinisalo and the next-level goalkeeper. Can Celtic find that next-level goalkeeper? I'm not sure at this moment in time. They might have to make do with Sinisalo. I know they'll be trying to bring one in, but is he going to be much better? I genuinely do think a top-class goalkeeper saves.
2: You surprised they haven't signed anyone, though?
3: Amazed.
2: Even if it's amazed. Because I do think there's a debate about, is Sinisalo your number one? Could you do better? But surely even somebody that's close and a bit of competition.
3: 100% competition's key. And
2: okay, we've got a penalty for Dundee United. One knows why, says Fraser Wishart, but it'll be for pulling in the box, I think. Nick Walsh with a VAR check in the end. And
4: goal flashes with Arcaplan Glasgow.
2: Zach Sapsford scores to make it Killy nil, Dundee United 2. And I don't think the locals will be enjoying this.
1: Well, it's the 11th goal lost this season in the league. They're going nowhere. And this is a Dundee United side who are on the rebound from a Tayside Derby defeat at home to Dundee with no manager who's in the hospital. So Neil McCann, Billy Dodds, this is a ropey old start.
0: You can't second guess this league, can you? Because I think a lot of pundits, if I'm rightly in saying this, they have Kilmarnock having a good season this year.
2: Because they finished last season well.
0: Exactly. And you think, yeah, kick on from it, the added advantage, this new pitch and everybody. But I think it's went against them because everybody's gone down there, enjoying playing on this surface, which is absolutely brilliant, I hear. And all of a sudden, the defensive woes that they've got are incredible. Neil McCann will be going off his rocker.
2: An unnamed pundit of ours has just messaged in to say Jonathan Sutherland was right. I'll let him put that to Neil McCann next time. See if he agrees. We mentioned Scott Bain with a truly dreadful error to allow Celtic to go one up. He's now had to make a couple of big saves. He came out and thwarted Mika Bauer, I think it was, who went into the box, and then Negrin from just outside the box. So Celtic are trying to find that third before the interval.
1: There was a suggestion during the week, and I'll say no more than there was a suggestion, Celtic might go back for Scott Bain. Oh. Would that shock you, Cammy?
3: I don't think it's the right direction for Celtic, to be perfectly honest. I like Scott Bain. I think he's done well at Falkirk. But listen, I think Celtic are looking for a goalie at the next level, above Sinisalo. That's what they need.
1: Yeah,
0: I agree with that. I don't see that, Scott Bain. Oh.
4: Goal flashes with Arcaplan Glasgow.
2: Goal hearts, and it is Mendy doubling hearts advantage. We did say St Johnstone had steadied the ship ever so slightly, but it was a free kick. He then swept it in with a close range finish, and much like Celtic, that is a home team in a game you'd expect them to win with a nice advantage heading towards the break. So the Jambos 2 up and looking comfortable.
1: Glee time in Edinburgh. Quite a week for Hearts when they have the heroic performance of the week in Europe and Hibs lose. You can't ask for it on that, can you?
0: Yeah, it's been a good few days, you've got to say. Okay, the game's not done, but you wouldn't be betting against Hearts, would you? Tynecastle 2-0 up, the way they're going about their business. I think Hearts are going to have a real, real good season. Mm. I really do. There's something about this Hearts side. I think that they'll look at the situation, as Cammy says, about their squad in Europe. There's still time. I think they'll go into the transfer market. I think he'll be backed. There's no doubt about that. I think that what they've done is they've got themselves a top class manager.
3: Yeah.
0: Knows what he's doing. I think there's good times ahead at Tynecastle, I've got to say.
3: Yeah, they're building momentum, that's what they're doing. Winning games of football, they've turned the tide again at the start of the season. People are questioning, mentioned it before, them results are irrelevant for me. There were teams that probably were always going to beat Hearts. Now he's turned the tide, they look a really, really strong side. And you're right, Daz, I think if they strengthen between now and the end of the window, they'll give us all the best opportunities to go and do well in Europe and domestically.
2: Some sources giving that to Ines Alic on his debut with an own goal, that wouldn't be ideal. But either way, Hearts are 2-0 up. Just reflecting a bit more on the other night, Calvin Miller for Sebastian Pocongyuli's first Scotland squad, anyone?
0: Definitely.
2: I love how you're so convinced.
0: Listen, I think you've got to, look, I think you've got to start introducing your own sort of a style and your players and everything.
2: I don't doubt that, but I'm just wondering if he's definitely in it.
0: Tell me anybody in the wide areas now that is as good as Calvin Miller.
2: No, again, I'm not against it.
0: Right.
2: I'm just not convinced it's definite, but I'm not against it.
0: No. Mark my words, he'll be in that squad.
2: Okay, Mr. Celtic are 100% through.
0: Yeah, we'll go round that. Celtic owe me an apology for that, but I'll get that later. But I've got to say, put it this way, I think he deserves
3: it. He does deserve it.
0: He looks like he's just grown. And the other night there, I was watching him, and I was actually jumping off my chair trying to urge him on because I thought he was going to fall down with cramp. And then his goal is sensational, by the way.
2: I love being in here with you three on a Saturday afternoon. I do. But if there was one place on this earth I could be in the next 5 minutes, it would be in that Kilmarnock dressing room.
1: Oh, dear. Oh, my God.
4: Flashes with Arcaplan Glasgow.
2: Dundee United are 3 up at Rugby Park.
3: Wow.
2: And it's Will Ferry into the top left hand corner. Oh, to be a fly in the wall, as the phrase goes. Killy are capitulating and Dundee United are devastating. A happy afternoon so far for the managerless Dundee United, Hugh.
1: Goal number 12 against Kilmarnock after 3 matches in the Premiership. This is classic crisis form. Bottom of the league, can't score, can't defend, and for Dundee United, you know, someone will come out and say, we did it for the boss, and fair enough, good, if that's what your motivation is, but as well as your motivation, you are playing a team who are rubbish.
2: The goals are raining in. I was looking forward to this. It felt more of a familiar Saturday with a few more games in the 3 o'clocks, and it really has delivered. Celtic are 2-0 up against Falkirk, Hearts are 2-0 up against St Johnston, and Dundee United are 3-0 at Kilmarnock. A brilliant opening 43 minutes or so. Let's round this off, Hugh, before we get in bother.
4: The first half teaser with Arcaplan Glasgow. Planning permission and building warrants drawings for home extension, conversion or renovation.
1: I asked you to give me the last five players who had played for Celtic and scored against them in Europe. Harold Brattbakk did it with Rosenborg. Mo Elyounoussi did it for Molde. Kelechi Iheanacho did it for Manchester City. Timothy Weah did it for Lille. Now, if you don't remember Henrik Larsson scoring for Barcelona against Celtic, do you live on the moon? And those are the five.
2: Well done to all of you who took part. Thank you for giving it a go. Scott McScott was in third place, Sean Ross in second, and John Aitken was the winner of the first half teaser. We'll have a Who Am I a bit later on, but well done to you. Do you want to hear the least surprising news of the afternoon?
1: The Kilmarnock crowd are unhappy.
2: Apart from that, Alec Ray booked for dissent to referee Callum Scott.
1: Ah. Well, he was too cheery the other night there.
2: Not even his first booking this season, the assistant manager, and he's been booked multiple times before we're out of August.
3: Amazing.
0: It could be worse. It could be Morton. There's another goal. This.
2: Are they going to win any games this season? That's my worry.
0: I'm feeling for them.
2: Are you? Yeah.
1: I think the question is, do they see out the season?
2: He looks absolutely devastated. You should have seen how quick he picked air for his cooping this afternoon.
1: Oh yeah.
2: Please gamble responsibly. Air 1, Morton 0. Jamie Murphy's penalty just before the interval. The guys.
1: Just thinking, Cammy. I mean, it's 3-0. Bad enough. But if it gets any worse for Kilmarnock.
3: Yeah, listen, Hugh, it's at home. Such a new feel-good factor around Rugby Park with the pitch. We spoke about it, and we can't get away from it. It's conceding goals is just horrendous for them.
2: Yeah, not a good afternoon at all for Kilmarnock. 2 minutes added on at Celtic Park. Let's see if Falkirk can get in with just the 2-goal deficit, because any more would really put a different complexion on things.
3: Again, I'm just looking at the league table. Dundee United scored 1 goal this season before they would go to Rugby Park.
2: I like this tweet from Miowski, who sent it in. He says, McCann and Dodds sacked in time to be part of Barry Ferguson's interim staff to replace Derek McInnes.
0: Wow.
2: He's got it all figured out.
1: He missed out Andy Halliday. Surely he'll get a gig there.
3: Think so.
2: He's everywhere else. So yeah. There's a chance. Ben McPherson's hit the bar for the Jags. It's the closest they have come this afternoon.
1: It's the last River City of all time on Monday. I expect to see Andy Halliday on it.
2: Is it wrong that I've never, ever, ever seen it? Not even once.
1: It's a desperate program.
2: Oh, come on. It's a bit of a Scottish institution for some people.
1: My wife adores it. But
2: see, in fairness, right?
1: I've never seen it either.
2: You don't like anything.
1: Never seen it.
0: No.
1: I like one guy in it, Frank Gallagher, who plays the guy, Ev Murdoch.
2: No, but you.
1: Lenny Murdoch. He's great.
2: You only like listening to Leonard Cohen, watching really old films. You don't like anything.
1: No.
2: So you're not the best judge of this. Even though I've never seen it, I'm standing in solidarity with River City.
1: I watched Dolly Parton last night with tears in my eyes.
0: I know. 95,
1: Yeah.
0: Never be the same.
1: I will always love you.
2: To bring it back to Scottish football, did I see the Motherwell fans had a wee banner for Dolly Parton over in Freiburg?
1: I'm sure they did.
2: Half time in the Championship. First of all, let's go to Roger Hanna.
5: Yeah, we're still waiting for the first goal at Fir Hill. Partick Thistle 0, Queen's Park 0, but the Jags, as you would expect, have really forced most of this first half. They should have been ahead after 4 minutes. A great run down the right hand side, Gordon, by Ben McPherson. Put the ball into the 6-yard box, but Alex Samuel careless, dragging a shot wide. We nearly had to hit the target. A great passing move after 12 minutes. Aidan Fitzpatrick swapping passes with Ben Stanway and Sonello Litsosa. It ended up with McPherson firing off target when, again, he really should have tested the Queen's Park goalkeeper. Queen's had a rare set of goal in 13 minutes. Number 9, Michael Ruth, in the 6-yard box, but he was crowded out and just couldn't get an effort on target. Then Letzello booked by referee Callum Scott for kicking the ball away at a Spiders free kick, but the Jags soon back on the front foot. 26 minute, Ben Stanwich, 25 yard free kick held by goalkeeper Jack Wills after Ross McLean had fouled Fitzpatrick. Then Fitzpatrick's next surge down the left ended with Ricky Lemmy spectacularly slicing the ball over his own bar. The Jags really pushing towards the end of the half. Letzosa just too high with an acrobatic scissors kick from 12 yards. And then former Spiders winger Seb Droz stood up across from the right, but Stanway's header was held by goalkeeper Wills. Ali Ray, as we said, booked for descent as tensions rising just before the break. But there was still time for the energetic right back McPherson to hit the bar with a back post shot from Fitzpatrick's cross. All to play for in the second half. Thistle 0, Queen's Park 0.
2: Half time at Celtic Park. Here's David Friel.
6: Half time, Gordon, Celtic 2, Falkirk 0. No sign of a Champions League hangover from Celtic so far. They're surging towards another 3 Premiership points. Camilo Duran has scored twice, he's been really good. Colombian obviously enjoying the chance to play in his favoured number 9 position with Casper, who missing. Duran's now 5 goals for the season. I think he'll fancy his chances of getting a hat trick in the second half as well. Celtic have been pretty good, Falkirk have competed as well, but Celtic more than deserve the lead. We wondered what the reaction would be from the Celtic supporters after that Champions League collapse in midweek. Well, we got the answers. The team's walked out, a massive banner was displayed in the standing section. It read "World Class Embarrassment" with a list of all the clubs who have knocked Celtic out of the Champions League in the last decade or so. It is a long list. I think that banner was mostly aimed at the Celtic board, but the players weren't getting off the hook and they had to deliver a performance in the first half, and they did. Falkirk, to be fair, actually started well. Cameron Carter-Vickers had to make a vital tackle within 30 seconds. It was Ben Parkinson who was trying to tap the ball in, but the visitors then conceded a nightmare opener in 4 minutes, a moment to forget for Scott Bain. He came out to claim a ball over the top. He was under a bit of pressure from Duran, but he should have grabbed it. Instead, he dropped it at the Colombian's feet. Duran rolled the ball into the empty net, but then faced an anxious wait. His offside flag went up. Greg Aitken was in VAR duty. He drew the lines and the goal stood. Bain redeemed himself, really good save from Alex Oxlade-Chamberlain. Kasim Hassan making his first Celtic start. Saw plenty of the ball, full of flicks and tricks, and he's pulling out some showboating as well. No real end product so far, but he is showing promising signs. Falkirk showed a bit of life in the Barbrook, dragged a low effort wide, but Duran then grabbed the second goal for Celtic, 29 minutes. It was a really well worked move. Yang spun, released Kieran Tierney over the top. As you said, Gordon, his numbers have been really good in terms of assists. He had in a first time cross, and Camilo Duran did the rest. A close race to finish to make it 2-0. Scott Mendy, good saves from Benjamin Negan. Mika Bauer, Celtic push for a third. Falkirk at the end, a late chance for Ethan Ross just a few minutes ago, but Celtic in control, and it's hard to see them blowing this lead, although we have said that before. Half time, Celtic 2, Falkirk 0.
2: It's also half time at Tynecastle. Let's speak to Dave Galloway.
7: Yeah, half-time, Hearts 2, St Johnstone 0. The visitors made a decent start to this one. Gullen's shot from the edge of the box wasn't far past the post, but Hearts nearly got the opening goal when Mendy powered in a header following a corner kick. However, a brilliant parry from Stewart kept the ball out. The hosts went in front, Julie, on 9 minutes after a poor pass from Saints defender Mitchell McPake threaded the ball through to Wilson, who clinically finished under the keeper. He made it look easy, did the teenager. Saints started to enjoy some good possession and put a few neat moves together. Gullen couldn't get his shot away in the box and also failed to hit the target after he was picked out at the back post. Mendy let fly from distance but was frustrated by Stewart turning his effort behind. Hearts kept up the pressure. Borchgrevink went down in the box, but no penalty was given. Altena's free kick from outside the D was clawed away by Stewart, and Mendy had a goal ruled out. However, the same player was all smiles after 39 minutes when he met a free kick swept in by Altena to the back post. It looked like his goal, but an OG was actually awarded the ball, seemingly took a nick off Alic on its way in. No sign of a midweek hangover here, but impressive stuff by Hearts. It's Hearts 2, St Johnstone 0.
2: And last but not least, really interested in how this half-time team talk is going, because listen to this for a score at the interval at Rugby Park, Fraser.
8: Yeah, half-time here is Kilmarnock 0, Dundee United 3, and you're right, Neil McCann, he's not shy in retiring. He'll be tearing the paint off the walls in the dressing room, because the terrific first 45 minutes by United, 3 goals, looked threatening throughout, certainly making Jim Goodman feel better, and the Kelly fans let their team know at half-time what they thought, loud booing, because their team started brightly and they were a better team in the first 10 minutes or so. Fourth minute, Greg Kilty headed a flick into the path with Joe Hugo, big number 9 resting behind the back four. He struck his shot really well from 20 yards, beaten away by Jack Walton. 2 minutes later, United had their first chance in the game. Mark Forbes should really have done much better. Free header, 6 yards out, back post from a Sarsfield chip. He headed the ball over the bar, but the opener did come 6 minutes later. 12 minutes gone, a short corner on the left hand side, very simple goal. The Mehdi Mergem with a cross into the front post, Emmanuel Agui with the header, free header, unmarked into the back of the net. It was almost 2 minutes later. Will Ferry was inches wide with a right foot curling shot, just cut inside, corner of the box. It was inches wide, the keeper scrambling, and more of that later. But after that bright start, the goal really rocked Kelly. United grew in confidence, the fans were going to get frustrated. United knocking the ball about nicely. On the half hour, Mark O'Hara did brighten things up a bit for Kelly. A lovely flicked header, it was bouncing towards the corner, heading into the net. A really good save and touch around the post by Jack Walton. But then after that, was all United on top. Mergem really dangerous on the right hand side. 36 minutes, he threw a corner into the 6 yard box. It was headed clear. Nobody claimed for anything, but referee Nick Walsh blew for a penalty kick. Nobody really knows why. It must have been for pulling the box. There was no claims. No one fell to the ground, but VAR checked it, and Zach Sapsford stepped up and side-footed the ball into the left-hand corner, and worse was to come in 41 minutes. Remember that Will Ferry effort earlier on? Well, an identical effort from the similar position, 20 yards out, corner of the box, he cuts inside, no challenge on him, right-foot shot, this time into the top left-hand corner, an absolutely brilliant goal. United have been excellent, but if Kelly don't get their act together, this could be a long 45 minutes. Really difficult to see how they're going to get back into this one, but they need at least to stop the goals going in. Half-time at Robbie Park, Kilmarnock 0, Dundee United 3.
2: 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We'll do a full roundup of the halftime scores next.
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3: Half-time scores across the country. Let's start in the Scottish Premiership. Celtic 2, Falkirk 0, Hearts 2, St Johnstone 0 and Kilmarnock 0, Dundee United 3. In the Championship, Arbroath 0, Livingston 0, Ayr United 1, Morton 0, Partick Thistle 0, Queen's Park 0 and Stenhouse Muir 1, Inverness Cali Thistle 0. In League 1, Airdrie 0, East Fife 0, Alloar 1, Peterhead 0, Hamilton Accies 1, Cove Rangers 0, Montrose 1, Queen of the South 0 and Ross County East Kilbride is a 5:30 kickoff. In League 2, Annan 0, Dumbarton 0, Elgin 2, Stirling Albion 0, Stranraer 2, Kelty Hearts 0 and the Spartans 0, Clyde 1. The English Premier League, if you're interested, a full-time result, Liverpool 2, Nottingham Forest 2, and at the break, Bournemouth 1, Everton 0 and Coventry 0, Hull City 0. The second halves are next.
1: Clyde One Super Scoreboard with Col Robert. If the accident's your fault or not, he'll sort the lot.
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3: Second half's getting underway up and down the country. Either way, no matter which game you're looking at, we're going to require a dramatic second half comeback if anything is to change, because Celtic are comfortable heading into the second half, 2-0 up against Falkirk. Hearts similarly, 2-0 up against St Johnstone, and even more so Dundee United down at Kilmarnock are 3 goals to the good. So it's going to take something quite special, otherwise we've got our winners locked in. Fast start in League One for Queen of the South. Nicky Clark, the player manager, has equalised against Montrose. Do you see any of our three Premiership games turning the other way, Hugh?
15: Only for the worse. Celtic 2 up, it can only get worse for Falkirk. Dundee United 3 up on Kilmarnock can only get worse for Billy Dawson.
3: Surely Kelly can offer something better.
15: I think if you're capable of going 3 down by half time, you're capable of worse than that. So I don't rule out the prospect of Dundee United adding to what they already have. And with regard to Hearts against St Johnstone, they're 2 up and it can only get worse for Simon Vallecari as well.
16: I tend to agree with you. I think the way things are going, you just wonder, obviously Neil will make a few substitutions, he'll have a few strong words to say in the dressing room at half time. You wonder if he's going to get a reaction. For me, Hearts and St Johnstone's done, Celtic and Falkirk are done, Kilmarnock absolutely no way back, but Neil McCann will be looking for at least something in the second half.
3: It's a bit of a must for Kilmarnock.
17: See if he doesn't get a reaction, that is really, really worrying for me. If there isn't a reaction from his half time team talk, I'm pretty sure he'll make changes. If they don't get any better, Then that's a real concern for me at Kilmarnock.
15: Because you know, Cammy, these things, they just get worse.
17: The season
15: progresses. They're already 12 goals down in terms of the Premiership. They're averaging 4 goals per game against them. So unless something happens to alter the course of their season, and that something, as we know only too well, normally means a change of manager, then, you know, it could go from bad to worse, to the extent where the club have to think about that.
3: Half chance for Falkirk. Ben Parkinson does well to gather. As he turns, it sits up and he fires it over the bar. So John McGlynn, he'll be hoping for a reaction. I think for Celtic, Hugh, don't mean to sound disrespectful to Falkirk, but these types of Premiership fixtures, they don't really move the dial in terms of disappointment from Europe. Because
15: no,
3: you should beat Falkirk at home.
15: Yeah.
3: But having said that, could Celtic maybe do with going and putting a bit of gloss on this? Maybe a really stylish second half performance. Maybe Duran gets his hat trick. You know, maybe all those sorts of things.
15: Yeah,
3: just add to it.
15: The fans would wish him well and hope that he gets his hat trick. We don't know yet what kind of performance Haseem Hassan is putting in, but they'd like to see a bit of flair, more goals. As I say, the primary objective is to go 8 points clear of Rangers, which they have surely achieved. But now they're looking for the icing on the cake. And
3: just out of curiosity though, are you forgetting that Hearts were the ones that finished second last year? Maybe it's them they need to focus on.
15: I know, but in the kind of week that we've had with regard to Celtic and Rangers, the Celtic supporters were in dire straits on Tuesday.
3: Speaking of the Jambos,
1: Goal Flashes with Arcaplan Glasgow.
3: They have conceded, so that changes things. Hearts 2, St Johnstone 1. Rory Payton with the goal just after the break. Strode through for an easy finish. If there is one accusation about Hearts, despite their heroics, you know, still said that they are a bit open at times, Gordon Dalziel, and Rory Payton has taken advantage of it.
15: Yeah, right now that's what you can say about them. That's their Achilles heel. They do concede goals. They give you opportunities. And that's you're talking about half time team talks. You know, obviously you're looking for reaction as a manager, and St Johnstone all of a sudden have given their manager a reaction and put a little bit of pressure on Hearts.
3: Duran comes, it's actually Benjamin Negrin, sorry, let me stand corrected, has a very good chance to make it 3 to Celtic. Scott Bain, who made that earlier mistake, does well, just sticks out a left arm. It was a nice move from Celtic. Oxlade-Chamberlain with a little pass through to Negrin. You would have backed him, but he just couldn't quite squeeze it beyond the goalkeeper.
15: Champions elect Stenhouse Muir go 2 up.
17: Wow.
15: And Livy away to a Broth 1-0 down.
18: Well, he can only throw it away.
15: He'll
18: now
15: have this championship sealed up because of
17: what a job he's doing. He really fantastic. Is.
18: But I'm sure he'll take it all quietly and not mention it.
17: That's been a brilliant job from him. Again, you can't get away from that. It's just incredible start to the season.
18: They're a part-time team.
17: Listen, but it just shows you know, you can put a team together to win games of football in the Championship. I think Big Marv knows his Championship inside out. He knows what's required. He's signed good players that he knows he can get a tune out of, but also created that environment that boys want to be there. They're enjoying it. They're thriving on it. And the results just keep coming.
3: Yeah, that's the latest goal to get in Scotland, that one, and well done to him. I'll say it now because he's not listening. I won't praise him if he's actually here. But Marvin Bartley's table-topping Stenhouse Muir are 2-0 up against Inverness. So looks like they will stay there at the moment. Partick Thistle, obviously, another team that we keenly keep an eye on here on Super Scoreboard, and they've done well at the start of the season, but still goalless at home to Queen's Park. That's definitely a game they'll be looking to win, Gordon.
15: Oh yeah.
3: And I say that, they're looking to win them all, but you know what I mean, they're big favourites today.
15: Yeah, especially when Queen's Park haven't got off to the best start, you've got to say. Gordon Sutton with no points, bottom of the league. You look at, I think Roger highlighted at the top of the show, you look at the record Partick Thistle have for Hill. So I was expecting that would have been a comfortable one, if I'm honest with you. But obviously Queen's Park have went there and worked very hard.
1: The second half teaser with Arcaplan Glasgow. Planning permission and building warrants drawings for home extension, conversion or renovation.
18: I think this is a difficult one. Pay attention now. I have been managed by Craig Levein and Derek McInnes. I played alongside John McGinn and Dylan McGeoch. I have represented my country and I've won the Scottish League Cup, the only silverware I ever won. Who am I? Managed by Craig Levein and Derek McInnes. Played alongside John McGinn and Dylan McGeoch. Represented my country and won the Scottish League Cup, the only trophy I ever won. Who am I?
3: The race is on, so get going at Clyde SSB. We just need one name on one tweet, send it over and do it quicker than everybody else. It is that simple. And I love the second half teaser because you don't need to be really taking that much care and attention. You can just throw some names out there, see if you get it right, even if you're not sure. So let's see what you can come up with. Cameron Carter-Vickers concedes a free kick as Falkirk looked to drive forward, so Celtic passing up a chance to go 3-0 up and couldn't do it. Falkirk looking to respond. We mentioned Marvin Bartley's table topping Stenhouse Muir. They've been pegged back slightly. Stenhouse Muir 2, Inverness Cali Thistle 1. Liam Soule with the goal there, and Montrose retaking the lead against Queen of the South. Another Gary Oliver penalty. Anything springing to mind for you on that teaser, Gordon Dalziel?
15: I've got a couple of ideas. I've not got a name, but I've got a couple of bits of the jigsaw. I'm just fitting about.
18: For me, there's a dead giveaway clue.
3: Is there?
18: Yep.
3: Okay, well, yeah, you know the answer.
15: That's because you've got everything written in front of you.
18: No, I just thought to myself as I was reading it out, that's a dead giveaway.
3: Nearly a second for St Johnstone, but the ball's not behind for a corner. All the praise we've given Hearts and Wouter Vranken.
18: Is fatigue a factor here?
3: Possibly? You know, it was something I was going to ask about when we spoke earlier about their European exploits, Cammy. You don't want to put a negative spin on it as such, but we can't have it both ways, because everybody said last year having no European football was probably helping Hearts
17: yep.
3: go about their business in the Premiership. We've seen time and time again that Scottish clubs struggle
17: yep.
3: with the Thursday-Sunday routine. Do you think it will be detrimental to Hearts domestically?
17: I think it'll be difficult, and again, history tells us that as well. Listen, I think when you look at Hearts going to, they need to go into a transfer market, they need to bulk up their squad. They now know they've got a lot more games they're going to be facing, and the difficulty is these games are big games for them to try and progress on a Thursday night, make sure they get enough points to progress in the tournament, but also when they come back domestically, be prepared to ready and win games of football so they're towards the top of the table. I think it did help them last year. As I mentioned before, they went out of the League Cup very, very early. So that whole period between the start of the season and almost January, they were completely focused on the league. So I think it'll be difficult. They need to bring in bodies into their squad between now and the end of the window to try and navigate their way through it.
3: Any more goals going in? I don't think no. so. Just that last St Johnstone sniff was the latest. Falkirk have had a bit more territory, some set pieces, but there's nothing worse when you know you're up against it. You know you might get rare opportunities to put the ball in the box and you waste it with an overhit delivery or something that doesn't really come to fruition. That's what happened there as Celtic looked to build again.
15: You spoke earlier, Gordon, about the Celtic bench and it really not containing much in the way of strength and depth. But Callum Osmond, not worth a shout.
3: Yeah, I think they'll give Duran the chance for his hat-trick, won't they? And then look to that. There's a really good move from Celtic just a second ago up the pitch. They built from the back. It got all the way up the pitch out to Hassan. He went down the right, crossed it in, and it was just cleared from Falkirk. So good signs for Martin O'Neill so far.
15: That window on Thursday, surely. You look at Celtic's group, Benfica away. Naughty one for Celtic, that.
16: Surely by
15: Thursday they'll have signed somebody.
16: Oh, look, a big Mars back in business.
3: Stenhouse Muir 3, Inverness Kelly Thistle 1.
15: He's
3: flying.
15: He's the Guardiola of Labour.
3: Oh dear me. There's a sentence that no one has ever said. Do you know what is interesting about it though? He's following on from arguably the best manager in Stenhouse Muir's history. Absolutely. In Gary Naismith. So it was big shoes to fill. You can possibly spin that another way and say you at least take over with a club in a good place, you know, rather than going in and having to turn it round.
17: But in a place that they've never been before.
3: True.
17: So you go up to the Championship, never experienced that level of football, and it's almost been seamless. You don't want to say it too early, but they've hit the ground running. As I say before, I think his recruitment, the type of player he's brought in, the way he's signed these players that understand the league, he's done a fantastic job. They're part-time, so listen, they're absolutely punching above their weights at this moment. But the more points you can get on the board at this early stage when they've got momentum, all for the better, because it puts them in a good position for this season.
3: Colby Donovan 70 going to fix his boot because it is completely halved in two and his socks are sticking out the bottom of it. So you'll have to go and get that sorted. Wouldn't it happen to your old Puma Kings? You could take a chainsaw to them.
16: World Cups.
3: And it wouldn't have cut them up.
16: World Cups. Puma Kings were for the fancy players.
3: Were they?
16: Yeah. Yeah. They were the ball sort of skillful players. The World Cups were just for the goal scorers. Gerd Müller, World Cups. That's what he wore. That's what I covered.
15: So are you equating yourself with Gerd Müller now?
16: Well, I was
3: favourite all-time player. Did you know that?
15: No.
16: Gerd Müller.
3: So he says.
16: You know who Gerd Müller is, of course.
15: Well,
16: yeah.
15: Of course I know.
16: Yeah. And Gerd Müller wore World Cups, so I followed in the footsteps of Gerd Müller.
3: What, you and like 10,000 other players who all wore them?
16: Well, you say Puma Kings. Puma Kings were big in those days. Mm. You know what I mean? All the fancy players wore Puma Kings.
3: I'll take your word for it. Remind us of your teaser, please, Hugh.
15: Yeah, as I say, I think it's got one dead giveaway clue. Listen carefully. I've been managed by Craig Levein and Derek McInnes. I played alongside John McGinn and Dylan McGeoch. I represented my country and I won the Scottish League Cup, the only trophy I ever won. Who am I?
3: Some good guesses coming into this. Marco thinks it could be Cammy Bell.
15: No.
3: No.
17: Close to a few of them.
3: I was going to say, by
17: Dylan McGeoch, John McGinn.
16: Where did you play with Dylan McGeoch?
17: And John McGinn at Hibs, both of them.
3: Yeah. Being managed by Craig Levein.
17: Yep.
3: And Derek McInnes.
17: No.
3: Oh, there we go. Thank goodness. I thought we had a double answer. Ford Ewing wants to go for Darren McGregor.
15: Nah.
3: Wee Scooch thinks it could be Fraser 5-8.
15: No.
3: And David wants to, and Jimmy Dock actually, suggest Jim Goodwin.
15: No.
3: Cammy, your Annan Athletic team are a goal to the good. Willie Gibson, aged 54.
15: How old is Willie Gibson?
3: 40, I think. Is he
17: 42?
3: 42.
17: He's 2 years older than me, yep.
15: Right, he was a player manager of
17: Queenie South.
15: Queenie South, and then
17: is in Annan, yep.
15: Is he
17: player manager of Annan, yep.
18: Speaking of John McGinn, where can I access this, whatever it was, where he speaks about not going to Celtic?
3: Well, he was on the overlap, wasn't he?
18: How do you watch that?
3: Producer Ryan, can we get Hugh Keevans a set of printed instructions about where he can watch it?
18: I'll get one of the grandkids to do it.
3: I could go onto my phone right now and watch it, but for you, that's going to be an altogether more difficult discussion. Get the grandkids on it, they'll sort you out.
18: I know the biggest secret about that transfer, and one day, I'll let it out.
3: Oh. What transfer?
18: The one that didn't take place between Hibs and Celtic. Over John McGinn. I'll let it out.
3: Oh. What transfer?
18: The one that didn't take place between Hibs and Celtic. Over John McGinn.
17: So it's not all been revealed.

0: 20s as you called them last week.
1: Yeah. I got in a consignment yesterday.
0: But you get them by the crate.
1: I know, I sent Lady Keevans up to the supermarket and she brought back
2: the J20s.
0: Brilliant. Good on you. He's a new man, a changed man. He's back. Celtic still 2 goals to the good against Falkirk. Not a great deal happening. That Benjamin Negrin chance, though, it was a huge chance at the start of the second half. He would have been looking to score that, and then it becomes really about trying to rack up a proper scoreline.
3: Has there been any reaction from Kilmarnock? Did they make any substitutions? Do we know yet?
0: No, they did make subs at the break. Sorry, I should have told you. And they had a chance at the start as well. Joe Hugel blasted over the bar. It was Gennaro Daniels, who's been out since last season. He came on with Jamie Brandon, Meyer and Klesenko went off. There's an equaliser for Morton. There we go. We said they'd never win another game. We were joking, obviously. But Eamon Brophy's equalised, 63 minutes. It is Ayr 1, Morton 1.
1: Good for them.
4: Yeah, really character. Good for them.
0: So all Partick Thistle at Fir Hill, Queen's Park, are somehow hanging on, according to Roger Hannah.
1: This is like the Manager of the Month award, which always carries a sting in the tail. The announcement of the new contract for Mark and Alec yesterday, and they cannot get a goal.
0: What about that, eh? Your old pal, a few extra quid.
4: Yeah, he phoned me this morning.
0: So he offered to buy you a coffee or something?
4: I completely ignored him. Do you know why? Because he's just got too big for his boots. I phoned him yesterday about something, and he took a full day to get back to me, right? And I thought, nah, that's not for me. So I didn't answer the phone.
0: This is revenge.
4: What?
0: This is revenge.
1: You've a time limit. If people don't get back to you by a certain time,
4: it's rude.
3: Oh, listen, he phoned me.
1: Cancel them.
0: This is good.
3: He phoned me last weekend. So the phone rings in the morning. Obviously, it was off last weekend because I was elsewhere. And he says, where are you, Cammy? And I says, oh, I'm away at the moment. I'm not in the day. Ah, you're no good to me. Straight hung up the phone. Didn't even say bye. Just hung the phone up.
0: Why, were you looking for a lift by any chance? That is shameless.
4: When I knew that he was in Spain, I thought, nah, he's done. I'm not even wasting my money talking to him.
0: Get cut to the chase. Quite right. Haseem Hassan has had his fun on his first start, and off he goes to be replaced by James Forrest. I think it was, as David Friel said, plenty of kind of promise and carried the ball well and some nice touches and some nice flicks and whatnot. Didn't really manage to then turn that into anything, but a positive enough start.
1: Well, you get another chance midweek when Aberdeen go to Celtic Park, because that's an important one for Celtic. There are these two Old Firm games looming on the horizon, and they want Haseem Hassan, among others, to be in tip-top shape for those.
0: It'll be interesting to see if Callum McGregor comes back, Casper Hu comes back. You'd imagine Callum McGregor. Not that I'm an expert in sickness bugs, but
1: no,
0: you would have imagined he'd be back by midweek.
1: It will start all manner of fevered speculation, of course, with the transfer window closing on Thursday. But he's already said he's going to stay, he's going to make up for what happened in Austria on Tuesday. So we'll see if he makes it to the game against Aberdeen.
0: Camilo Duran looking for that hat trick, goes into the left hand side of the box but slashes it wide, doesn't really get it spot on. He was probably off balance as well when he shifted it onto his left foot. Never really looked like troubling the goalkeeper, and indeed that is the case. It flies behind, but they are still 2 goals to the good. He was the man that scored them both, and plenty of time for Celtic to add another to that. There's a couple of more changes for Kilmarnock. Tyrese John-Jules has gone off along with Mark O'Hara, Bailey Rice and Cole Burke, son of
4: Oliver Chris. Burke.
3: Yep.
0: Son of Oliver Burke.
3: Is that what you said?
4: Chris, but it's only Burke I could think of.
0: Honestly, I despair for you at times.
4: I think, this group wouldn't be the right, would it?
1: No.
4: Sorry. That we'll delete that one.
0: Oliver Burke is 29.
3: I was going to say.
4: I might have had a
0: Burke's 11 years younger than that. See what I mean?
4: Oh, that's nice.
0: Yes, son of Chris Burke is on. So it's a couple of more for Kilmarnock, a youthful looking double sub.
1: Is Chris on the staff?
0: No, he left.
3: Brentford B, is he not?
1: Brentford, is he?
3: Yeah, he went down there. Yeah, got a good move.
0: Yeah, very good move. And we'll see if his young boy can do anything this afternoon to try and get Kelly back into this. They're at the stage where even some sort of response would be better than what they're facing
4: just
0: at the moment.
4: A goal, to get the fans something to cheer, and it's the old cliche, isn't it? Win the second half and then you can go from there. But that is a disappointing

0: For Kilmarnock.
1: Oh, yeah. Shocker.
2: Well, Kilmarnock fans, you, like everyone else, are invited to give us your thoughts at the end of the game, especially if it stays like this. I know the way this works. We've done it long enough that usually if there's things not going your way, that's even easier to pick up the phone and have a good old rant about it. So do feel free. We'll open the phone lines in round about 35 minutes time and get all of today's reaction off your chest.
3: Is someone actually going to say that grass for Kilmarnock is detrimental?
1: It looks that way, Hugh. Certainly does. We said it for years. They had the advantage. Which, listen, I think you absolutely do, because you train every day. You get used to the size of the pitch. You get used to the surface. Yes, AstroTurf can become unpredictable the way the ball bounces, but if you're on it every day, of course it gives you an advantage. And I don't just think that's the factor. They've not addressed their defensive frailties from last season. They've continued into this season, and it's just been poor results so far.
2: Yeah, I like how producer Ryan's trying to get me to pass on to you that Oliver Burke does have a son with Megan McKenna from Towie, as if that's going to make any difference to you. Or look at the way Hugh Keevans is looking at me right now.
0: There you go.
3: Megan who?
2: Never
1: She's
2: mind.
1: Quite famous, yeah.
2: He's a reality TV star. Not the type of thing you watch, I can't imagine.
3: No.
2: But it should be said that Oliver Burke's son is two, not old enough to be playing for Kilmarnock, incidentally.
0: It's all about promoting the youth.
2: Give youngsters a chance.
0: Yeah, exactly. We pair of boots when you go.
2: Mulholland's summit on Friday is all about. Looking forward to that this week, just to see what comes out of it.
3: You know, you look around the Premiership. There are hardly any Scottish players in the Premiership. So, in terms of our game going forward, and in particular for Sebastian Pocognoli, anyone in his international squad. Well, apart from one or two, and I mean one or two, will not play in this country. But you can't tell. I'm trying to figure out how Craig Mulholland says to Celtic and Rangers.
0: Yeah, that's the problem.
3: You'll have to play Scottish players, and they will say, no, we don't.
0: Yeah.
2: Because they're only interested. Not just them, by the way, but obviously.
3: Yeah.
2: Clubs have got a level of self-interest. Is that going to be the hardest nut to crack, whatever the proposals are?
0: 100%. I love the fact that they're sitting around the table talking about it.
3: Yeah.
0: Because we've got to do some. Have a look at our clubs in Europe as well, and the disappointment of this week. We've got to move forward, but I totally agree. I don't know how it's got to be resolved. Because you're right, as a manager, as a club, I know that Scotland are trying to do their best, promote Scottish players, and you're right, Hugh, you look at teams now, for me, a lot of them have lost their identity in Scottish football clubs, and I don't blame them, because it's a business, and you've got to keep going, you've got to think that's the best players to get your club into the next level, whatever it may be, but I just don't see how it works, if you know what I mean. But I'm glad that they're actually at least trying to do something going
1: forward. Listen, we've been there before, haven't we? We've had votes, and as you mentioned, Gordon, that self-interest. And again, listen, clubs are businesses. They've got to look after number one. I like the fact that Craig Mulholland came in. He's trying to make a difference. I think this is going to be a long, long process before things actually start taking place, because you can't force this. You need to get clubs to agree to this. But we need to do something, because there is a severe lack of Scottish players coming through.
3: Here's the quick and snappy rebuke for Craig Mulholland. When somebody says, what are you talking about? You appointed a Belgian to be the Scotland head coach.
1: Yeah.
2: I think that's
0: a fair point.
2: I think that's entirely different. Like, you just... You're getting, that's one guy, you're just getting the best guy for the job. We can't play Belgian players for Scotland. We have to play Scottish players, so we have to find a way of bringing more of them through.
1: So listen, when I seen him get announced as a Scotland manager, no problem at all. I don't think you need to be Scottish. I was maybe a little bit surprised in the 21's appointment. Just I thought it might have been a little bit of a different direction, just with the change of direction for the national team manager. Whether they would have went down the same route, the same model, but obviously they went for Tony Docherty and Stephen Naismith, two guys we know in Scottish football, but I maybe thought they would have went down a slightly different route.
3: Our under 21 team under Scott Gemmell was a long running story of absolute mediocrity.
1: Oh, absolutely. Absolutely. I totally agree with that. Again, it was far too long. It was far too stale. They needed something different. I'm not nothing against Tony Docherty or Steve Naismith. They're fantastic coaches.
0: Do you think they were doing the same as...
1: Yeah, I did. I thought they would have completely changed their model.
2: Right, Annan 2, Dumbarton 0. Cammy, you'll be happy to know Keith Watson has scored there. Still nothing else in the Premiership to tell you about at the moment. Hearts have gone very close there. It was a superb effort from substitute Blair Spittle, 25 yards out.
3: There is an element
2: and he rattles the bar. Just back to what you were saying, Fraser Wishart was painting the picture there from his game. So there are 20 players for Dundee United today. There is one of them that's Scottish, Ross Graham, who's on the bench. Kilmarnock, three Scots in the starting 11. And you could, by the way, that's not to pick on those teams. You could probably go through go through lots of the games today, and that would be a similar story.
3: It's not uncommon for teams to field a side which has no Scottish players in it at all.
1: Absolutely.
3: In our Premiership. So where do you go from there? And you, as I say, they will say to Craigmore Holland, we don't need to play Scots. And what are you going to do about it? Nothing.
2: I don't think it'll be quite as... Ooh, listen to this.
4: Lashes with Arcaplan Glasgow.
2: Falkirk have scored at Celtic 2, Falkirk 1. A bit of openness about the Celtic defence, and it was slipped through. Murrell probably with the final touch. It maybe comes back, it comes back off the goalkeeper. There's a defender in the mix as well. I think it could be a Colby Donovan own goal. Again, let's not worry about that too much right now. The headline is Celtic are only one goal in front now.
3: Who's laughing at my draw prediction there?
0: You're still to get there, but I've got to say, if Falkirk score another one, obviously the board are going to get it, because Celtic haven't reacted quick enough in the transfer to beat Falkirk.
3: The board are not responsible for Celtic drawing at home to Falkirk.
0: that was my joke.
3: I think they'll start with the occupants of the technical area. I just felt
0: that's a nervy moment now, isn't it?
3: Of course,
0: it's a nervy moment.
3: 20 minutes to go, you know, with time added on. And no McGregor, no leadership.
0: Yeah.
3: Dodgy defence.
2: Especially when they were on Easy Street 2-0 up. They should have made it 3 just after the break.
3: Yeah.
2: It does become a different challenge now.
3: Listen, if my prediction comes true and it's 2-2, Celtic Park will not be a pleasant environment for anybody.
2: But I think what you did last season was you bet against Celtic pretty much every week. And it never really came to fruition. I wondered if you would turn over a new leaf for the new campaign.
3: I told you. The blood transfusions, the donors know more about the game than me. So I'm giving donors. I'm donor kebab man now.
0: You're donor kebab man. J20 donor kebab man. But listen, Hugh, it's a possibility.
3: Yeah,
0: and
3: of course
0: at the end of the day, if you get that prediction right, it's astonishing.
2: Yeah, incredible. Corner to Celtic as they look to bounce straight back. I don't think they'll do it with one of the worst deliveries you'll see from Benjamin Negrin. I do think it was an own goal, by the way, from Colby Donovan. He was trying to scramble it back off the line after the initial save, and it just goes in off him. I don't think there was much that he could really do about it. He won't go down as a guilty party as such. Partick Thistle going for it, bringing on Crawford and Dempsey, really, really throwing everything, but still can't find a way past. Queen's Park remains goalless.
0: Is the super Tony Watt on you?
2: He is. He came on for Let Sosa.
0: He'll grab the winner.
2: Another chance Celtic. It's Yang, who actually has shown in the past he's not bad in the air. He hung quite well and just nodded it over. It was a cross from the new left back, who's Liam Scales, because Kieran Tierney's gone off. And Austin Trusty comes into the centre of defence.
3: Now, does that not scream out to you a squad that lacks strength and depth? Screams out, but not in the direction of the Celtic boardroom. And they've got, you know, as I say, the Europa League, Benfica away, and other games that are way beyond Celtic already. Unless they add to that squad, that defensively, they're an easy touch.
2: Yeah, the thing is, when you only have a 2-goal lead, these moments can really hurt you, because they've not been defensively a light touch up until the, whatever it is, you know, 74th minute. They never once looked in danger of this, but all of a sudden 2-1's just a totally different psychological challenge.
0: 2-1 becomes nervy, and you'll feel it as a player, and we've all been there. You can feel it coming from the supporters. You need that third goal, Gordon. I've got a funny feeling, as much as it would be some story, Falkirk do come back and draw 2-2. Got a sneaky feeling Celtic have just got to
2: They have
0: to
2: just
0: bed.
2: Passed up another golden chance. Falkirk couldn't clear their lines. It was comical defending. And Benjamin Negrin, he is the one on the ball. It sits up, but Mika Bauer is about to just volley it into the net. And Negrin quite selfishly takes it off him. And over it goes. So there we are. Still 2-1 to Celtic. And plenty of time left for this to get nervy. Falkirk, I'm sure, have got a bit of character about them. We saw that last season. I know it's a much changed team.
3: Was it the Falkirk at Celtic Park where Celtic scored a very, very late goal last season?
0: Was that Dundee?
3: That was the Cup. Dundee.
1: Cup, aye.
3: But anyway, last season's in the past. They are now 15 minutes of regulation time, and every mistake will be criticised long and loud.
2: Still no response from Kilmarnock. They are 3-0 down. I think they've got a bit better perhaps in the second half, but that's not saying much. The bar was set pretty low, and I'm wondering if the Killie fans will phone in at 5 o'clock and let us know exactly how bad this is getting. Remind us of your teaser, Hugh, while we can.
3: Yeah, I have been managed by Craig Levein and Derek McInnes. I played alongside John McGinn and Dylan McGeer. I represented my country and I won the Scottish League Cup, the only trophy I ever won. Who am I?
2: Who am I? That is a good question, Gordon DL. Anything from you yet?
0: Yeah, I think I've got it.
2: I'll write it down then and we'll decide. Come on, don't just keep it to yourself. Stuart Ibbertson thinks it could be Jamie Langfield.
3: No.
0: Jen, have I not got it?
3: No, you've not got
2: Jen
3: it.
2: Jen O'Neill thinks it's Niall McGinn. No.
0: That's who I had.
3: No, it's not Niall McGinn.
2: Andy Campbell thinks it is John Rankin.
3: No, Rankin.
2: So many different names here. That's when you know it's a good question. Mary Brogan thinks it's Gary Teal.
3: No.
2: PMSX thinks it's Stevie May.
3: Well, may not be.
2: Okay. Keep the guesses coming at Clyde SSB. That's St Johnston threatening again, by the way. We'll maybe give Hearts a bit of slack. Maybe it is tiredness. Maybe this is when it catches up. It's Macaulay Tate's effort. Bobbles just past the post. So the home fans, they'll be getting a bit nervy.
1: Listen, this is what they're going to face, though. We all spoke about it before, that with regards to Europa Conference League football, they're going to face games like this that just need to get over the line. And the problem is they're going to face harder games, you know, when they're facing teams at the top of the table and they're wanting to compete domestically. So yeah, this is a test for them. They just need to get over the line. 3 points is all they need today.
2: Big cheer for Luke McCowan, who comes on for Celtic.
1: Great.
3: See, I think that here you have the classic division between the laptop warriors, as the late great Walter Smith used to call them, and the man and woman in the street. And the man and woman in the street like Luke McCowan because he brought up Celtic, was delighted to get to Celtic, and tries his best for Celtic, although he's not the best player ever to play for Celtic, not by a long way. So people are saying the treatment he got after the game in Austria was totally unfair. We are going to back him.
0: That's good to hear. That's good to hear, isn't it?
3: Be a great story if he scored the third goal.
0: He would certainly enjoy that. I do agree with you, Hugh. I said earlier, it's not the boy's fault. Yes, it's not got to be the great Celtic player, but he gives everything for the jersey when he goes on there. And it was nice to see that the Celtic fans have responded that way, because let me tell you, nothing worse. Getting booed off's bad.
2: Right, goal at Rugby Park.
0: Oh.
4: Goal flashes. With Arcipland Glasgow.
2: Kilmarnock 0, Dundee United 4. Wow. This is one of the results of, and I'm not saying the season so far, because that's obvious, we've just started, but you might be hard pushed to find a bigger away win than this for a team like Dundee United. 4-0, Rugby Park is emptying to a long chorus of boos, and it is going to rain down on Neil McCann in that dugout, because this has been a disastrous start defensively.
3: I guarantee you now, on the 29th of August, this will be the one and only time that Dundee United win away from home by that margin.
2: Even makes big predictions when he doesn't have to. I like that. Yeah. Just sticking his neck out and for no reason whatsoever.
3: That is the unlucky goal number 13 against Kilmarnock in the Premiership this season so far. We have the rumblings. We have the makings of a crisis.
2: Still 12 minutes to go as well. It could get worse.
1: Woeful, disastrous. You can use all them words. That's a terrible result. I mentioned it before. Dundee United had scored one goal before they come down to Rugby Park. Managed to get four goals. Come on, just keep conceding. I can't wait to hear Neil McCann's interview. I'm guarantee you the Kilmarnock players will be training tomorrow morning, that's for sure.
0: I think they'll be training at half six.
2: Yep. It's a bad week to be a Rangers fan who's also got a special place in their heart for Kilmarnock, isn't it?
1: I know. Listen, I played with Dundee United as well, so I can back it up.
2: Oh, come on. You're Mr. Kilmarnock, don't even try that.
1: No.
3: What about Clyde? We're 3-0 up at Spartans. It's now Spartans 2, Clyde 3, shoot, and 10 minutes to go.
0: Spartans score goals for fun late on in every game.
3: Yeah.
0: It's incredible.
2: How will Neil McCann react to this one?
0: Oh, he will not be happy.
3: Aggressively.
2: Yeah. You can't always do that, though. You know, sometimes you might have to go the other way.
3: I think it's in his DNA. Aggressively.
2: 4-0.
1: I don't know if it'll be silenced today. I don't know if he, like, genuinely, I think he would have went really harsh at half time. Whether he even enters the changing room and just allows the players to be left alone, and is that message, I'll see you tomorrow. Because you're right, sometimes you can't just keep on going in screaming and shouting, because it's obviously not working so far.
2: Yeah, it's a great result though for Dundee United. We often do that default to look at which team is in crisis, but it's a great result for them. We wish Jim Goodwin well. He's in hospital, missing the game today. He'll be delighted however he's receiving the scores. I'm managing to watch the game. 4-0 up down at Rugby Park. It was actually Jesse Randall with the goal. I don't even know if we got round to describing it for you. Great work by Ferry again. Curled cross to the back post. And it's actually a really good finish because it's on the bounce. And Jesse Randall, the man from New Zealand, makes no mistake. And it's 4-0 Dundee United.
3: The man who had the biggest sitter of all against Rangers with minutes to go at Tannadice. Trying to chip the goalkeeper.
2: Fraser flagging up a point that has been raised at various points throughout the summer. If you're talking about Celtic needing another left back,
0: Will Ferry. Totally agree.
1: Yeah.
0: Totally agree.
3: Yeah, but they made an inquiry, and like Celtic, they made the inquiry about 7 years ago and they're still working on it.
0: I think he's a very, very good player. Very good player. It's just, would Will Ferry go knowing that he was going to be second in?
2: Absolutely.
0: Would he?
2: Yes.
1: Yes.
0: Right, so he's going for the money.
2: No, yeah. I'm not saying the money. I think he knows he'll get game time. Listen, you've got Kieran Tierney that plays left back that won't play all season. Yeah. You've got so many games coming up. I think it's for me, it's a no-brainer for Celtic. He's good, excellent domestically, and I think he can go to the next level as well. So I'm amazed that they don't just go and take that one
1: in the last year of his contract.
2: Yep.
0: I'm certainly a big fan. I think he's terrific, and plus the fact he's got the biggest throw in Scottish football.
2: Celtic don't tend to use the long throw, but it would give them an option.
0: Exactly.
2: Yes. There we go. Sign him just for his long throw. Yeah.
0: Sign him for the Fraser.
2: Yep.
0: He's a good player, but really good player. I'm surprised at this.
2: Yeah, been terrific today. Good goal, good assist. You do wonder if his future is at Dundee United or not. A few days left. Thursday, our deadline day is, remember. I think it's a 5 o'clock deadline.
3: Oh, good for the programme.
2: Indeed. Get it all wrapped up. But I'll need double checks. I think the UEFA deadline might be prior to that. Is it the day before? Because then that maybe changes how
3: the English deadline
2: I know England's before it. Yeah,
3: Tuesday.
2: I meant the one for UEFA competitions. Let's see. No more goals yet. I wonder if we should. We'll give it 2 more minutes or so on the teaser, Hugh. Go and remind us of the question once more, and then we'll round it off.
3: I have been managed by Craig Levein and Derek McInnes. Played alongside John McGinn and Dylan McGeoch. Represented my country and won the Scottish League Cup, the only trophy I ever won.
2: Greg's Gardens wants to go for Chris Maguire.
3: Nope.
2: Scott McScott thinks it's Liam Donnelly.
3: It is not.
2: David thinks it's Stephen Thompson. Rido's goes Gary Mackay Stephen. Johnny says David Witherspoon.
3: No.
2: None of the above. What are you two whispering at?
0: I can't remember.
2: What position does he play? No. It's not Jamie Langfield, because CP doesn't. 15 minutes ago, I told you it wasn't Jamie Langfield.
0: Did you?
2: Yeah, I did.
0: Oh, well, I've not got it. Thank you.
3: I'm still coming. You still all got will be revealed shortly.
2: Yeah, very soon indeed. But we're leaving room for late drama here, because there are potential shocks on the cards. Falkirk only one goal away from really shaking things up at Celtic Park. Similar story for St Johnstone at Tynecastle.
1: Becomes nervy, doesn't it?
2: We can forget about Kilmarnock, of course.
3: Yeah. Celtic were 2-0 within the first half hour, and now, almost an hour after, nothing. They're a puzzle at the moment.
1: Yeah, but listen, they would take a 2-1 after the week they've had, just to get the 3 points on board and move on. A big 10 minutes for them.
2: Always think chance taking is massive in these types of games, and how different things get. I know it seems obvious about goals changing games, but Negrin probably shouldn't miss the one he does That's three early in the second half, and then everything's just totally different.
1: What happens, it leaves yourself wide open for a set piece, a breakaway goal, or just a lapse in concentration. And we all know that Celtic's defence isn't, certainly hasn't been watertight this season. So it just, again, after the week they've had, they become a little bit nervous, the crowd becomes anxious. So a big 10 minutes.
2: Callum Osmond's looking quite sharp, driving forward. He just couldn't get enough purchase on the shot, though.
3: Is Duran still on the park?
2: No, he is not. He's gone. He's done his business. He looked lively. Gordon, is this going to feed into a discussion this week about him playing through the middle?
0: But when you bring in a striker, Casper Hu, that got his hat trick down at Kilmarnock, he had good reviews in the fact that the way he'd played, everything, hold up play, the ideal centre forward, they can flick things on. I just think he will be the number one striker, and Duran will just need to play second fiddle off the flank.
2: Tony Watt, inches wide after a great run. Jags will be getting a bit anxious because they're at home. They've got higher expectations this season. These are games they'll really, really look to win, and it is still goalless as we head towards the end of it.
3: Well, it's I suppose a draw, a point, you'd say no harm done, but Thistle were expecting so much more out of the day.
2: Not at home to Queen's Park.
1: Queen's Park have lost all three games, so again, that tells you where they're at so far this season, so absolutely.
0: Well, it tells you, Cammy, the minute they two get the money, they're not interested. They're not bothered about the result.
2: Bad week for Tony Watt, has to spend Thursday night with you, misses a chance here, and by the looks of things gets his Twitter account hacked again. I've never seen a guy whose Twitter account,
0: you know, to ask him about that new carry boat.
2: He gets hacked all the time, it feels like. It's all these sock business deals he's doing on line that must cause it. But
0: it was the first thing I looked in the car park
2: when see I was, if you had a big Range Rover.
0: I'm thinking, oh, I'm not investing Tony's money.
2: Oh my goodness. Anyway, we're nearly there, nearly at the end of the games this afternoon. I'll do that half-time teaser, full-time second half teaser, easy for me to say, in just a moment or two. And then we'll leave a bit of space, a bit of breathing room, to see if St Johnstone can provide a sting in the tail at Tynecastle, or if Falkirk can do it at Celtic Park, or indeed either home side go and press home their advantage a bit more. St Johnstone actually had a free kick on a tight angle a moment or two ago that had to be beaten away by the goalkeeper. So they're not done yet, those. Let's do this, Hugh, while we can.
4: The second half teaser with Arcitlan Glasgow. Planning permission and building warrants drawings for home extension, conversion or renovation.
3: I have been managed by Craig Levine and Derek McInnes. I played alongside John McGinn and Dylan McGeer. I represented my country and I won the Scottish League Cup, the only trophy I ever won. I am, and I'll tell you why in a minute, Andy Considine. The dead giveaway was managed by Craig Levine and Derek McInnes. Craig Levine won nothing as a manager. Derek McInnes won one trophy.
0: Aberdeen Inverness.
3: Yeah. So you look up the team, and there you are, Andy Considine.
0: Considine, where did he play under Levine? Dundee United?
2: St Johnstone.
0: St Johnstone. Yep. Nah, I've never got
2: And he played for both, played with both McGinn and McGeoch at Scotland.
1: Yeah.
3: Ooh.
1: That's a good one,
0: Ah, right. Oh, nah.
2: Anyway, right, let's leave that there. I can tell you who won it if we go through them. You've got in third place Don Nadire, Jack Nine in second, and John Aitken. Is that John done the double on the teasers today? I think it might be. So well done to John. Right, are we getting any late drama? Are Falkirk going to pinch something here? Are St Johnstone going to pinch something?
0: I would probably say more St Johnstone. I would. Other Spartans are
2: incredible.
0: But I'd be probably, if I've seen anybody going to get a goal, I'd probably go Tynecastle.
1: Would you?
0: Yeah, I don't think Falkirk will get a goal at Celtic Park. I'm sorry.
2: 2 minutes to go at Rugby Park. I was going to say I would like to hear the booing at full time, but I don't know if there's enough of them left.
3: No.
2: Probably chucked it by now. Or do you stay behind to boo yourself?
3: Some will stay behind to boo Billy Dodds and Neil McCann. But it's the overall picture. Today is simply a symptom of the general problem. Losing goals hand over fist. And He'll not be a happy man, Neil McCann. I think we should send Dow Fraser, who is the head of PFA Scotland, after all, the chief politician in Scottish football, to say, Neil, I put it to you, your team is rotten.
2: No, I thought you were going to say,
0: time for Cam.
2: No, no, Neil, those are my members. Please don't shout at them the way the way that I suspect you want to, because this is a workplace.
0: Neil, it's a time for calm.
2: Celtic still flashing a couple of balls across the face of goal, not coming to anything. It is very rare that they make a rule tweak or something that actually works and that we like and that we celebrate. But do you know what has been good? See the time limit for goal kicks, throw-ins, substitutions, players being down injured. 2 minutes added on at Celtic Park. Good. Bring it on. Gives us more time to have phone calls.
3: Yeah.
2: Because it got out of hand a few seasons ago, didn't it?
3: It was a part of the fiasco that was Rangers' performance against Jablonec in midweek. They couldn't even take a throw in properly. Were penalised twice.
2: Was it twice?
3: Yeah.
2: Oh my goodness, or once. That's not acceptable. The ref literally counting down.
3: They literally couldn't even take a throw in properly.
2: It's a bit of a disappointing result. We're talking about Thistle maybe dropping points, but Ayr won, Morton won at Somerset when Morton have been having a torrid time on and off the pitch. Gary Naismith won't be happy with that, will he?
0: No, especially he's sitting there in sixth place against the Morton team that they scored their first goal last weekend, even through the League Cup group stages. They've been absolutely dreadful. They're all over the place. But well done to Morton. Got a point on the board. And it looks like Queen's Park may join them unless Partick Thistle can come up with a late winner.
2: It's not looking likely. 4 minutes added on. It's full time at Celtic Park. Will David Friel.
5: Full time, Gordon, Celtic 2, Falkirk 1. I think Martin O'Neill is a relief man. I was watching him there for the last 30 seconds. He was like a jack in the box on the touchline, just praying for that final whistle to go. It was a lot closer than he wanted, but it was job done for Celtic. They deservedly won the game, bounced back from the Champions League exit. That's now 3 wins from 3 in the Premiership. Timo Durán scored twice. Martin O'Neill's men survived that late scare after Colby Donovan's own goal. Celtic were missing Callum McGregor, Casper Hoog, but they had too much for Falkirk. He won't be happy, Martin O'Neill, with a host of missed chances in the first half and second half, really, but 3 points was all that mattered after that Champions League exit. Celtic walked out to a massive banner branding that latest exit as an embarrassment, but they do look strong domestically. Martin Hill's now going to turn his attention to the transfer window, and you wonder how many players Celtic can get in before Thursday. I think we saw today their squad still needs a lot of work, probably need 4 or 5 players between now and the deadline. Durán has shown what difference quality can make. He's now in 5 goals for the season. His first one was a gift from Falkirk keeper Scott Bain after just 4 minutes. Ball over the top. Scott Bain raced out to gather it. He didn't gather it. He dropped it at Durán's feet. He did the rest, rolled it into the empty net. The offside flag did go up, but the goal stood after the VAR check. Durán then added his second in 29 minutes. Yang released Kieran Taylor down the left. He crossed to the striker. He couldn't miss. Crashed a shot beyond the help with Scott Bain. Alex Oxlade-Chamberlain, Mika Bauer, Benjamin Egan, all threatened. Scott Bain made some decent saves. Falkirk, though, they stuck at it. They came out the second half. They were positive. Ben Parkinson followed over from the start of the second half. Benjamin Negrin was then again denied by Scott Bain. Celtic huffed and puffed a bit. Hussein Hassan and Camilo Durán were taken off, and Falkirk were then handed a lifeline. Sub Jacob Morel raced through. His shot was saved by Vojami Sinisalo, but Donovan was falling up and knocked the ball over the line for an own goal. Celtic come back pretty strong. They had a lot more chances. Yang headed over. Negrin missed a great chance and they tried to kill the game. The Swede wasn't having a good day in front of goal at all. He was so wasteful. He also had one deflected wide just before the end. As I was saying, Martin O'Neill was kicking every ball in that extra time, but he'll be happy that Celtic just avoided any late drama this time and they got that three vital Premiership points. Full time, Celtic 2, Falkirk 1.
2: 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Let's listen to Fraser Wishart's assessment of how bad this was for the home side.
6: It was really, really bad. Gordon, Kilmarnock nil, Dundee United 4. There was actually almost a kind of bit of silence from the Kilmarnock supporters. We're too booing just now as the players are going off the park and Neil McCann's going up the tunnel as well, but half the fans had left before the end of the game when the fourth goal went in with 12 minutes to go. But Jim Goodwin not here today. The stories about his team, performance of his team, will make him feel much better. I don't think they'll have a better away performance all season, but for Kelly, yet again a heavy defeat. And as I said earlier, majority of fans had gone after the fourth goal, just almost an acceptance that things are going to be bad for their team. They actually started brightly, Kilmarnock, Hugh Joe. had a shot beaten away by Walton. 12 minutes the opener came. It was Mehdi Mergam crossed from the left hand side, it was a short corner. Emmanuel Agui made the run to the front post, free header, 1-0, 6 yards out into the back of the net. 2-0, 36 minutes, Mergam again involved, his corner was cleared. Nick Walton pointed to the spot, still unsure why, it must have been a pull, no one claimed, no one fell down, but there must have been a pull. VAR checked it. Up stepped Zach Sapford to side foot into the back of the net to the keeper's left. 4-1 and 3-0. Will Ferry, earlier effort was just inches wide, but this time the same sort of effort, right foot curler, corner of the box, top left hand corner, keeper absolutely no chance. Actually a good game to start the second half to watch, chance at both ends. 2 minutes into half, a really good chance for Kelly. Shawnee Larson cut back, Joe Hugel blasted over from 12 yards with his left foot. Euro then a sharp turn and a shot straight at Strajek, but both sides made a number of changes. The tempo dropped a bit. Zach Sartsford had a great chance for his second at the back post, kind of hesitated. To Daniel Benny cross came to him, it was a free header. I have to give Strajek credit, really good save, but Sartsford to score scored. I should Lachlan Rose, who was put through 1-1, he should have made it 4-1 with Strajek. Didn't quite catch his shot properly, but good save again by Strajek with his feet. But the fourth did come inevitably, 78 minutes. Brilliant work by Will Ferry, outstanding throughout. He drove forward from the halfway line, he put him inside one player, just drove into the space, unchallenged, curled a lovely cross in behind the back four, between the back four and the goalkeeper. A really good finish at the back post with sub Jesse Randall. Ball bounced awkwardly just in front of him, but he managed to control it and fire it high into the back of the net. So the question is now for the supporters of Kilmarnock, Arnie McCann, how are you going to stop the goals going in? 13-3 league games. Actually had some bright moments going forward, but the signs are really, really worrying for Kilmarnock. But United must take all the credit. You have to focus on how well they played. They played today. The perfect away performance. So full time at Rugby Park, Kilmarnock 0, Dundee United 4.
2: And it's full time at Tynecastle, Dave Galloway.
7: Yeah, Hearts 2, St Johnston 1. Hearts went close early on when Mendy powered in a header following a corner kick, but a brilliant parry from Stewart kept the ball out. The hosts went in front on 9 minutes after a poor pass from Saints defender Mitchell. McPaik threaded the ball through to Wilson, who clinically finished under the keeper. He made it look easy to the teenager. Saints started to enjoy some good possession and put a few neat moves together. Gullen couldn't get his shot away in the box and also failed to hit the target after he was picked out at the back post. Mendy let fly from distance but was frustrated by Stewart turning his effort behind. Hearts kept up the pressure and Mendy was all smiles after 39 minutes when he met a free kick swept in by Altena from the left to the back post. It looked like the goal was Mendy's, but an OG was actually awarded after the ball seemingly took a nick in off Alic on its way over the line. Hearts well in command at the interval then, but 3 minutes into the second half, St Johnston pulled one back. The home defence couldn't clear. Stanton headed the ball onwards and Payton got the better of Altena to fire into the net. Soon after, it was so close to 2-2. Alex's dangerous cross after very good work on the left-hand side was knocked behind for a corner. Saints kept pushing. Fowler had the chance to take the ball around Roos, but couldn't do so. Back Hearts game, Spittle smashed a 25-yarder off the bar, but Saints threatened again with Tate's effort coming off Fowler and then just bobbling behind, prompting more unease among the home fans. The away team certainly on top in the second half, no doubt about that at all, and from a very tight angle on the left hand side, McAleer's whipped in free kick was pawed clear by Roos. Hearts went close with Braga shooting just over from distance, but it's the Perth side who will feel they really should have taken something from the match. However, the hosts just about held out. It's finished at Tynecastle. Hearts 2, St Johnston 1.
2: And into the Championship we go. Partick Thistle against Queen's Park, watched by Roger Hanna.
8: Well, Partick Thistle 0, Queen's Park 0. There are many things in life I don't know, Gordon, but the latest one is how the Jags didn't win this afternoon. It was one-way traffic from the first minute until the last, and they passed up a series of gilt-edged opportunities and also met in Jack Wills, an inspired goalkeeper for Queen's Park. The first chance came inside 4 minutes, a ball in from the right by Ben McPherson, Alex Samuel firing wide when he really did have to hit the target. Sonello Lidsoza here, a scissors kick over the top, and McPherson hit the bar before the break. In the second half, Cale Lochray, Dan O'Reilly and substitute Tony Ward all had headers pushed out somehow by goalkeeper Wills. And then deep into stoppage time, substitute Robbie Crawford over the top from inside the 6-yard box when he really had to hit the target. Mark Wilson and Alec Ray in the week in which to get new contract extensions here with the Jags. They tried everything. They threw on Watt and Crawford, Ben Dempsey and Ethan Ingram in the second half. They did absolutely everything to break down Queen's Park, who were scarcely seen as an attacking force in this derby. But Sean Crichton escaped with a first point of the championship season. It's a point they earned for real defensive endeavours and some outstanding goalkeeping by Wills. Mark Wilson will be scratching his head tonight at the end. It's Partick Thistle 0, Queen's Park 0.
2: A good day of football up and down the country. Not for all of you, of course, depending where your allegiances lie, but whether you're feeling good, bad or somewhere in the middle after that, let's hear from you right now. These are what Saturday evenings were made for. 0141 951 1025. Celtic fans, it's back to winning ways. Maybe not quite the margin you would have liked, but it was comfortable enough. Camilo Duran played through the middle, got his double. What did you make of him? Is that going to pose even further confusion as to whether it's him or Casper Hu that starts through the middle going forward? Haseem Hassan, that was his first start. So what did you make of him? You got a good look at him, £9 million upwards. Did he impress you today? Can you see him now in for a run in the team? Anything else jumped out for you, Celtic fans? Do let us know right now. On the flip side, Kilmarnock fans, you must be furious. 4-0 at home to Dundee United. Where on earth is it going wrong? And where does this leave everyone so early on in the season? Again, give us a call. Thursday night, Rangers fans, how do you reflect on it now? 2 days on, how are you feeling about the game against Aberdeen tomorrow? We've got SFA sanctions, ticket allocation debates. It is all in there, and we're going to go onto the phone lines. You can fire up the live stream as well, whether you watch us on YouTube or Twitter, Facebook. We'll see you there in just a moment. 0141 951 1025.
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2: Hugh Keevans, Cammy Bell and Gordon Dale are here to take your calls. Whether you want to reflect on today's results, maybe you want to go back to midweek in Europe because it's taken quite a lot to get over that collapse from the Celtic fans and for the Celtic fans, and then that disaster for you Rangers fans. Maybe you want to look ahead to tomorrow, and I'm looking at you again, Rangers fans. How important is it that you turn this around? We've got the SFA sanctions about the cup game and anything else that you want to get off your chest. 01419 51 1025. Fresh reaction to today though, Hugh Keevans, where Celtic beat Falkirk by 2-1, Hearts beat St Johnstone by the same scoreline, and the score of the day by a mile in the top flight is Kilmarnock 0 Dundee United 4.
3: And I suspect that's the story of the day, because it continues a miserable run for Billy Dodds and Neil McCann at Kilmarnock. They've lost 13 league goals in the first 3 matches. They're rock bottom of the league. They look a shambles, and it's not a good early sign in the season for Celtic. They got there in the end. It didn't sound convincing. And for Hearts, same for them. They got there in the end. But at least they had a good result in Europe in midweek. Celtic had a shocker. And at least they've put pressure on Rangers tomorrow. If Celtic had a shocker, words fail me with regard to Rangers in the Czech Republic. I disgrace.
2: It was probably quite a comfortable 2-1 for Celtic today, Gordon. They never really looked in danger of it not ending up in 3 points. So time will tell. Between now and 6 o'clock, is that enough to satisfy the Celtic fans? Did they want to see more? What did they make of Haseem Hassan on his first start? Camilo Duran played through the middle and scored twice.
0: Yeah, that's a big question mark, because I think we all agree that even in the pre-season games, Duran through the middle scored goals, a threat. That's his natural position. Unfortunately, Celtic have brought in a top class centre forward and paid a lot of money for Casper Hood, so it'll be interesting to see going forward who's got to play there. But it was important that Celtic go back to winning ways. Look, I think Celtic fans, after the goal went in so early, what was it, 3-4 minutes, they got gifted a goal. They're sitting back there thinking, right, it's got to be a comfortable day, score a few goals and put on a performance. All credit to Falkirk, get back in, made it a little bit nervy, but by all accounts, Celtic obviously deserved to pick up 3 points. Hearts, I think Hearts' job today was quite simple. 3 points, and then have a few days rest and get yourself prepared for the coming games. But the big, big question is, what is happening down in Kilmarnock? Neil McCann, Billy Dodds will be scratching their head just now. Dundee United, who have showed no form at all, go down there and absolutely skip them 4-0.
2: And I'm sure we'll look ahead to tomorrow, Cammy, because if we said Celtic needed to just win today and bounce back, my goodness, the situation for Rangers. I'd love to find out how the Rangers fans are feeling making that big journey up to Aberdeen.
1: Yeah, listen, it becomes, and you don't like to say it, but I'm going to say it, it's a must-win game for Rangers. You've got to go up there and win that game of football. Now Celtic, we spoke about it before the game started, if Celtic get another 3 points on the board, Rangers have to react. It's been such a disappointing week. Derek McInnes now needs to show what this Rangers side's all about and what they're made of. Go and get 3 points at Aberdeen, dampen down all the negativity. But if they don't do that, it's going to be absolutely disastrous.
2: 01419511025. I am not a betting man, but I would have put everything I owned on this. Simon, a Kilmarnock fan, has picked up the phone on 01419511025. How would you sum that up, Simon?
18: Hi guys, hope you're all having a better Saturday than me. I'd love to know if anyone's had a worse one. Actually, so I woke up this morning, tried to make a nice shakshuka for my breakfast and burnt it. Found out the trains were all cancelled for Glasgow. Had to get the bus down. 4-0 defeat, and now I'm stuck in a bus that's like a sauna because the air conditioning's broken. So.
3: You cooked a what?
2: That's not the point, right? It's like poached eggs and something, isn't it?
18: Yeah, poached eggs and like a kind of tomato base. Right. It's really nice. It's Middle Eastern.
2: I was going to say, you hipster. Sounds right up my street though, for what it's worth. I'd rather talk about Kilmarnock, Simon. Once you got to the football, my goodness, I know you maybe have had a rough start to the season, but this must really feel like a low point.
18: Yeah, listen, I think Neil McCann's made a rod for his own back here. It was Jose Mourinho said that the best trait a manager can have is to have an element of pragmatism. And Neil McCann just doesn't have that in his body. And it's all very well if you have like a huge budget and, you know, all the money to spend to create a team to play the way he wants to play, but we don't have that. I didn't want him in the first place, but he won me over last season with the football. Defensively, still ropey, but we were scoring goals, playing well. This season has just been an absolute disaster. You can't even quantify how bad a disaster it is. McCann refuses to change his formation, refuses to go off this horrible diamond formation that doesn't work. It's got no width. Dundee United today, all they did was just, as soon as they got the ball, just ping the ball out to the wide areas. We had Mayer, who was the new fullback, and Shunan Larson, who were in so deep. They had so much space. There was obviously no wide players, so Klitschko was playing there in the first half, and Kilty was out wide as well. They were asked to come inside as they're doing a diamond, so it was just giving the flanks up. He refuses to change, and it's actually so frustrating because I don't understand why he can't see that this isn't working. You know, you don't have to give up your philosophies and stop playing attacking football. But the players we've got on the team are screaming out for a 3-5-2. It means they get our fullbacks higher at the part where he wants, two strikers in the pitch, Kilty the number 10 where he's best, and we get a bit more possession in the midfield. At the moment, it's just all over the place, and he's on a sugary peg. And I'm normally very, very relaxed and give managers time, but at the moment, if he doesn't get something against St Mirren on Wednesday or away to Pittodrie, where we've got the terrible record in the next two games, and then goes out the cup to Aberdeen, I'm afraid I think his time will be up because he's never fully won the fans over, and I think that's going to spill over today.
3: So two games then, Simon. You give him two games to turn this around?
18: I think so, yeah. I don't think he ever won the fans over. That's the issue. You know, people always say you can't just keep, you know, sacking managers and doing things, but if the manager's refusing to show any sort of, that he's learning any sort of lessons from the mistakes, you know, if we'd lost that game against St Johnstone and then you lose heavily to Celtic, which is, you know, can happen, and then he showed something in the other games. You know, we conceded two to a really bang average United team. We conceded four goals today to, again, a really bang average Dundee United team. He's not learning his lessons. And if a manager can't learn and grow, then what do you do?
3: If any manager is that stubborn, do they deserve all they get in the end?
18: Exactly. That's my feeling on it. I think that, you know, he said something in his press conference during the week, Hugh, I don't know if you heard it, that really angered me and it kind of worried me. He said that giving up chances at the back is the price you pay to play attacking football. Now, I think Jens Bertolaski would like to have a word with him on that. You know, good coaches can play attacking football and also be solid at the back. He signed a myriad of defenders this summer. The boy McCarthy today, I felt so bad for him. He looks a really good player. He came in, he looked relatively steady. He and a really good team is going to stand out, and he's going to have a really good career. But I feel like, you know, we lost Deez as well. He came off and he was in a moon boot today in crutches when he came back in the second half. It's a disaster, and I can't see it getting better, which is the thing. You know, I don't tend to leave games early. I can count on one hand the amount of times in the last decade I've left games early, and I've seen some terrible football matches, and I've left twice this season already before the end of games, and I think that just sums up for me.
0: I think it's I know what Simon's saying. Listen, a new season, especially after what happened last year, new pitch, everybody looking forward to exciting football ahead. It's not really happened so far, but forget the cup games, you're talking about league games here. You're three in. Yes, they're conceding goals for fun. I think Neil McCann and Billy Dawes, listen, they're no friends of mine, and don't give me this. I just think they deserve a little bit more time for the job they've done coming into Kilmarnock when it was a real need for someone to come in and probably keep them in the league, and they achieved that. Have they got off to the right start? Are they conceding too many goals? Yes, I totally agree with all the negative stuff, but is it just a little bit too early for me?
2: I don't need a second invitation to praise Jens Bertolaski, as you would know, Cammy. But I was actually wondering if that's where Simon was going with his comparison. Look, it was a very good example of it. Not every team can't necessarily do it as well as he did. However, the principle of it is true, and Simon's hit the nail on the head. You can't say that, oh, don't worry, like, it's inevitable that you're going to give up chances if you play open, expansive attacking football, because that's not the case. If you do it well enough, it's just not, you know, the whole point is that you have the ball more than the opponent, yep. So they can't get it, but then your distances are good when the other team's got it, and you're in good positions to go and win. You go and win it back because, you know, you press high up. It is, that's wrong, that notion that if you try and be expansive going forward, you just need to accept that you're going to be open at the back. It's not true.
1: No, it's not true. Again, you've got to build your foundation on having a solid defence, but also that attacking element to your game, and you can do both. You can absolutely do both. Again, you're speaking about distances. That's key. But certainly when you're attacking as a team going forward, your defence is in good positions that if the transition happens, that you can still defend counter-attacks. You can still defend when the opposition win the ball back. Listen, Kilmarnock, there's no getting away from it. They concede far too many goals, and they have done since Neil's came in to the job. Last season I felt as if they were scoring goals, which was getting them away with it a little bit, but there was also still that element of worry for me that they were conceding goals. They had that period where they had a goalkeeping problem last season. They were looking for answers in that position. It's just been really, really worrying for me that they've conceded so many goals this season. And especially to a Dundee United team that had scored one goal so far this season, and they go to Rugby Park and score four. And I think that tells you where Kilmarnock are at this moment in time.
2: You're struggling to see this being turned around for Neil McCann, Simon?
18: Yeah, that's the big way it comes to if he'd made, you know, showed some sign that he could see the mistakes he was making and maybe try and rectify it, maybe try and be a bit more solid. You know, his problem with his Dundee team, they played amazing football, but they couldn't, you know, keep Wayne's at a close, and that's the same thing here since he's been at Killie. You know, I looked at the stats at half time, and Dundee United had 74% possession at Rugby Park. Like, that is, you know, that's something that if it was against Celtic or Rangers, I would be annoyed at, but never mind, you know, like a Dundee United team who, credit to them, didn't really have to come out of second gear today. You know, they knew exactly how Kilmarnock were going to play. They exploited it. It doesn't feel like there's going to be a change. It doesn't feel like it's going to. And that's the thing. I think you can always say, like, oh, you know, it's very early in the season, and of course it is. But, you know, you have to show that you're learning from your mistakes and that you're able to, you know, try something different. You know, it's just the same thing about, you know, trying the same thing over and over again and expecting different results. You know, it's not going to happen. We don't have that guy like Finlay Curtis last year, who was a kind of maverick player who, you know, you could just give him the ball and he'd make stuff happen. You know, we don't have that kind of player in the team anymore. So trying to just, you know, shoehorn this formation in and just keep it that way, it's only going to end one way.
2: Things must be bad because, Simon, you're about to be joined. Multiple Kilmarnock fans who want to have a go. Michael is on sharing frustration, I would imagine, Michael.
19: Yeah, I'm absolutely perplexed to what I'm watching. Busy day with family, rushing about to get to go and watch a football game, and I'm just so disappointed. But it's been the same for the whole of the season. Celtic played well against us, but we gave them every chance they got. They probably could have scored double if they scored. 4-3 against St Johnstone flattered us, and today's just, I just don't understand why he doesn't see that the changes need to be made in the team. We've got good attacking players. I believe we've got a good squad of players as well, actually, but the tactics and the approach to the game is completely crazy, as far as I'm concerned.
2: It's interesting this, Michael, because quite often, I mean, when teams are on a bad run or bad result, whatever, take, you know, Europe the other night, there's a kind of widespread, because sometimes the boards will get it and certain players will get it, but all the Kilmarnock fans, it seems to be all be about the tactics for you.
19: Yeah, because I've seen this last season. I do think that Finlay Curtis was a big part of how well we've done. I would love to have him back. However, I did see some positive expansive football. We conceded some goals. We scored a lot of goals, but we looked better. And that's the thing that worries me. We looked a lot better. I couldn't believe that he's not a big player to a lot of Kilmarnock fans. Robbie Dees, I noticed, really missed him at the start of the season. But I just still don't believe it's anything to do with the personnel that's on the park. It's a narrow formation. There's no anything. I feel as if the Celtic game was the kind of the big one for me. We kind of went gung-ho and looked good. People were saying on the telly and the radio in the first 10 minutes, but you can't keep that up against a team of Celtic's level. And no disrespect to Dundee United, that they've not started the season well. They've not looked like scoring a barrel load of goals, and they're 3-0 up with, I think it was a 1.8 goal expectancy, 74% possession, 10 shots and goal in the first 40 minutes of the game, which is ludicrous.
2: Yeah, that's what I was going to say then, because it's not like you are creating loads of chances then on a day like today, and you know, and then it just so happens you're being caught out the other way. Even that attacking free flowing bit isn't necessarily working, is it?
19: No, I don't think it is. And it would be, in an ideal world, I think one of the callers was talking about, it's all great having the idea that Neil McCann maybe has. I've got that most respect for him for keeping us in the league last season, but it did look a big possibility that wouldn't be the case. But we're not the sort of team that can play that sort of football on a regular basis. We need to remember who we are, remember what's important first and foremost, don't concede goals, and see if we can build on it from there. Under Derek McInnes, that's the sort of approach and mentality we had. Granted, it wasn't going perfectly well in a couple of the seasons. However, the fundamental idea of what Kilmarnock are is, in my opinion, being hard to score against.
2: You're backing them to turn this round, though, Michael? Still got time.
19: I think Kilmarnock as a team, again, it's a strange one because I do have that most respect for McCann. It was actually exciting to watch last season. We stayed in the league and I was quite optimistic about this season, but the cup games didn't go pretty well. But I definitely think we've got the personnel to turn it around. But is Neil McCann going to change his approach? Is he going to go for someone else and try a different role to turn it around? But is Neil McCann going to change his approach? Is he going to go for someone else and try a different approach? Because then he could maybe get it right. But he's not exactly

0: situation to the manager, then you can't leave him with a situation that is irretrievable. Therefore, Kilmarnock have got to act while there is still scope for survival.
1: Thank you very much to Michael. Let's switch focus to Celtic. Alec is on the line. A 2-1 win against Falkirk today. Alec, what did you take away from it?
2: I took away from the game that Celtic really should have put the game to bed long before we did, but Kieran Tierney obviously had a fabulous first half, put a goal, the ball over for Durrani to score, but we know he's not going to last 90 minutes. Surely we should have a backup left back. We must have somebody in mind that we can go out and play, because Big Trusty can't be trusted. He's like Bambi on ice skates. Trusty costs a goal the other night, there on Tuesday night, costs a goal, instead of putting the ball at the park. 5'4" players like myself can out muscle him. He's absolutely hopeless. And he comes on today, you can see the panic in his eyes. Celtic really, as a club, I mean, we've been spoiled over the last 20 years, Hugh. I totally agree with you that we've won the 15 championships and all the rest of it, we've been spoiled. But surely to God, Celtic's scouting system can have a left back. I mean, we had the boy Scaracci last year. Why did we let him go?
0: Alec, you've used the most overused word in association with Celtic, and you've used it justifiably, surely. Surely Celtic should have a backup goalkeeper by this time. Surely Celtic should have right back cover given Ali Johnson's injury situation. Surely Celtic should have left back cover given Kieran Tierney's state of physical fitness. Surely Celtic should have another defender because Trusty can't be trusted, as you said. But Celtic, listen to surely, and just go back to sleep.
1: At Landon Emanalo is been the name for weeks now. Chelsea youngster loanee, I think there was grainy phone footage claiming that he was at Lennox Town already. Martin O'Neill sort of spoke about it, acknowledged it as if it was a thing. He did say he had a slight injury at the time, but again, that was a couple of weeks ago. So if it's him, why has it not been done? If it's not him, who's it going to be? Because again, we're back to that thing. There was so much made about quality over quantity, but Celtic needed quantity.
3: Yeah,
1: you need a left back. Any left back. Now, I know that's not exactly the way it would work, but seriously, any left back, because you only have one. Similarly, any goalie, because you need one. So sometimes there's a place for quantity, and it doesn't look like they've done that yet.
3: They get a bit brazen at times, because they look at and you think to yourself, domestically, they can get away with Scales going in at left back, right? Because he's played there, but Scales isn't the answer. They need more than... Who rhymed it off there? They need more cover just for Kieran Tierney. I think they've got to look at the right back position as well. If Alistair Johnson's got to be out for a bit of time, their goalkeeper is a definite. In the middle of part, they've left themselves short today in the middle of part. Now, that's where I will agree with every Celtic fan in the world, because I think Celtic, I have congratulated them this year because I think their business has been good. I thought they've went out and picked some real good top players that up until midweek have really looked impressive. Duran gets another 2 goals today. But I still don't blame the fact that I think they should have had enough midweek to get through it, especially at 4-0. But going forward and the transfer window closing, surely Celtic must have players in.
1: Yeah, that word's now banned. You know, we've heard it too much. Yeah. It stopped sounding like a word. So,
0: but they lack ambition. They lack dynamism. And I guarantee you, between now and Thursday, when the window closes, they will not sign the number of players that they should have been signing. But, and Thursday night's programme for you will be a Klondike, because they'll have messed about and fallen asleep and done nothing.
4: Listen, we spoke about the one before. Will Ferry, he's right in front of you. For me, last year's contract, not a huge sum that's going to be agreed. You know he's going to do absolutely perfectly domestically. He'll be playing with better footballers at Celtic. Look at Celtic, they took Greg Taylor off Kilmarnock. He was a success for a number of years when he came in, done a fine job domestically and in Europe. You've got a guy there that's, for me, it's just take him. He's an easy option.
1: Take? Dundee United fans won't like that.
4: Yes.
1: Let me ask Alec, I take it Camilo Duran the bright spot today, Alec?
2: Obviously he's got a brace today, and the first one was a bit lucky with the Falkirk keeper. He done well, and I totally agree with Hugh Keevans. I mean, this big Casper guy that we signed for Bill Glimpse or whatever,

0: He scored 3 goals against Kilmarnock, fair enough, but he's not kicked the ball since.
1: Did I not hear loads of praise for his link-up play in the home leg against Lince?
2: I don't think he spent £11 million to get a good link-up player.
1: But hold on, you just mentioned the hat-trick, so that's goals and hold-up play.
2: In one game he got a hat-trick against a Kilmarnock side that we've been describing as desperate.
1: Right, but in the other game was the link-up play. I just think you can't be too selective.
2: Just link-up play, missed chances.
1: You can't be selective though. By the way, it might turn out to be rotten, but I just mean as it stands today.
3: Domestically, there's not a chance he's got to end up being rotten.
4: No, let me tell you. He'll score goals.
3: Of course he will. Look, I think everybody's now judging it all in one game the other night there, because that's what they were brought in for. The Champions League situation, it failed miserably. Domestically, these guys will be okay, no problem whatsoever. I like Casper Hu, I really do. I know that obviously he missed out today, but he will, once he gets...
1: What if Duran is just becomes the better option through the middle?
3: Then Martin O'Neill has got probably a big problem, because you've got an £11 million centre forward that's got to be probably sitting there unhappy, and he's got all the qualities as well.
1: Thank you to Alec 0141 951 1025. We'll take more calls next.
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1: Hugh Keevans is here alongside Cammy Bell and Gordon Dia, looking for your reactions to either today's results, your previews for tomorrow, maybe some thoughts on any big stories doing the rounds this week. It is up to you. Paul is a Celtic fan from Kilmarnock. What are you thinking, Paul?
18: So, how are you doing, panel? My thoughts are just regards to the striker situation at Celtic. We've obviously mentioned who would start up front. Would it be Duran? Would it be who? I'm thinking more Mark Moneyle back in his first spell at Celtic, obviously we're talking going way back here, but he had a 4-4-2 system. Why not take a punt and put both of them up front together, have them play off each other? We can see that Hu's hold up play is fantastic, and I think that would just bounce Durant to an extra level and give them a bit extra firepower up front.
1: Yeah, I mean, it makes sense for the front too. It's what happens behind that. What's the central midfield look like, Paul? McGregor and...
18: That would be my next point. Yeah. I definitely feel like we need to bring in at least another two centre midfielders in the window. I reckon six players overall, but...
1: Paul,
2: he had Stan Petrov, he had Paul Lambert.
1: He also played three at the back.
3: 3-5-2.
1: But anyway, right, so if Paul wants two central midfielders brought in, you've got McGregor, Bauer,
3: Negrin,
1: Oxlade-Chamberlain, and these two others. That's six. And Paul only wants to play two. That's not going to work.
3: No. The only way he can fit that in with the three midfield players is what you said. He's one that he played in 2000s, early 2000s, when he played 3-5-2. No, I don't think he's going to go and play 3-5-2, especially when he's brought in the wingers he's brought in, right? So he's not brought in.
1: Hassan was also bought for $9 million.
3: Yeah, so he's not brought in attacking fullbacks, wing backs. He's brought in wingers, so it tells you he's got to play with wingers. He just needs to. The amount of games Celtic have got and injuries and games he can hand pick, he can mix and match. I agree, it'd be great to see the two of them up top. See, some games, they probably could go to Celtic Park and play like a 4-2-4.
1: We probably don't know exactly, and I know, by the way, Kilmarnock are obviously leaky, shall we say, as we found out today. But they did both play against Kilmarnock, and it was good. And they both played against Lask at home. You know, so it's not like it's impossible to make it work.
19: Yeah, listen, I agree with Daz. Listen, there might be games that he might try that 4-4-2 option, but I don't think it's a bad option having these two top strikers in your squad. They moaned all last year that they were struggling to get a striker there. They had to put Daizen Maeda was the one that ended up pulling them out of a hole to win the title. So I don't think it's bad, because they're going to have so many games coming up, big games as well. Players will get tired, there'll be injuries that'll start to kick in as well during the season, and as you mentioned, that there might be the opportunity to change that formation, see if it works. So I don't see it as being a negative at this moment in time.
1: Paul, do you think you'll get six in by Thursday?
18: No, not confident in that at all, if I'm honest. And for me, I quite agree with the previous caller, Alec, there. A right back, a left back, and a centre back are also paramount. And I'll be honest, I'd take the three of them before I took two centre mids, because definitely Benji Negrin, he's a top player. There's no doubt about that. We've seen it all last season. We've seen it this season. It's having the quality come in. I'm sceptical about having the younger players coming in on loan moves. I'd rather have somebody that's a bit more established, like say Will Ferry coming in, and knowing that they can do it in the league.
2: Paul, do you think Celtic will sign anybody by Thursday?
1: Oh, of course they will.
3: Surely.
1: That's a guarantee. Surely. They'll sign somebody.
2: Surely they'll sign somebody.
3: They will. I know that they'll get criticised for their business, but they will.
1: What's the bare minimum then? So, left, as we said, left if you're back. Just talking numbers that you just need to tick off. Left back.
3: 100%.
1: Are you convinced they'll go for a goalie, by the way?
19: I was about to say that. I think Paul's nailed it. I think when you look at the defensive side of Celtic at this moment in time, is where you need to get your players. Your goalkeeper, your left back, your right back. They're key for me. They're areas that Celtic need to... They're only one injury away from a crisis in them areas, so they need to get
2: a good... The goalkeeper is under pressure after what happened in Austria, because people are blaming him for some of the goals. The backup... with the greatest respect to Ross Doohan, is not going to play Europa League football or even domestic football for you. So how can you not have a goalkeeper by Thursday?
1: What's the minimum then? Three, goalkeeper, left back, and they'll sign a central midfielder.
3: Central midfielder.
1: Whether they end up with the target they wanted, but there has been still a number of names. Ingles is gone, Hatate's not even in the squad, so you should probably be looking at two more.
3: I don't think they'll look at the right back position. I think because of the Champions League situation, I don't think they need to look at that now.
1: Okay.
3: Me personally, I think definitely a left back position. They'll certainly go for a midfield player. And Sinner Salah for me domestically is okay. I'm not his biggest fan, and I'm not just landing the blame at him for midweek for the exit, but I think they've got to look at a backup goalkeeper.
1: Okay, thank you to Paul on the line. It's 0141 951 1025. If you want to join us, we would love to have you, whether you are looking back on Dre or ahead or whatever you fancy. Let's see how many we can squeeze in. Let's hear from Lee Sharp, who's in charge of Dundee United today. Hopefully get a bit of an update, because Jim Goodwin unable to go to Rugby Park. He's ill in hospital, but a 4-0 win for Dundee United down there.
20: Yeah, delighted. The boys were great, I thought, from start to finish. They were excellent. Everything we'd done all week to before, obviously, the manager wasn't there. And we continued when, obviously, a few days that he hadn't been in. And even the messages that he relayed to me today, you know, it was all kind of positive and getting the guys going for the game. And it was great, yeah. The motivation's there anyway, but, you know, you're wanting to put that performance on. And this is a really, that message to the players as well. You know, the manager's not here. He's not well, you know, etc. So let's make sure we go out and, you know, do him proud, put in a performance that he can actually sit and watch and not stress too much about. Yeah, he's all right. He's feeling fine. He's just, as is, I don't know much, to be honest. You know, it's just keeping him in for observation, and that's about it. You know, so he's a bit kind of perplexed by it as well. So yeah, I had a bit of a chuckle. So he was feeling a bit better, he said. So he was very pleased.
1: It'll get lost in the Kilmarnock negativity, but it's a great result for Dundee United.
2: Oh, sensational result. You know, for all that Kilmarnock are hopeless, no one gives you 4 goals before a game starts. You have to actually get them for yourself, and that really is a tonic for the manager.
1: Here's Neil McCann. Let's get his thoughts.
21: There's no point in me giving you lots of words here. You know, I think everybody knows what type of person I am. That's a sore one. I've had a good chat to the boys in the dressing room. They're feeling the exact same way as me. And the only way you can put things right is a next game. And we'll get a chance on Wednesday night against St Mirren to do that. Look, it's early in the season, I know that, and that's not going to be any solace to the Kilmarnock fans. They're not going to give us any breathing space in respect to that. They expect to see results come quick. There's so much optimism last year, but it is early. 2 of the back 4 today were debutants, and they're going to take a wee bit of time to get up to speed. But I thought we started the game bright, and then we concede from a set piece, and it's poor from our perspective, because we put a lot of work into it. And they said, piece of dodgy, worked really hard with the guys, and they set up, and it's a really poor goal to concede. And then the second one is maybe just a wee bit of inexperience from Cal, who I thought had a really good game today for a kid. You know, he's got such a bright future ahead of him, but he's sore down there in the dressing room because he's part of our defence. He's conceded 4 goals, but yeah. And then the second half, obviously, I've got to make some aggressive changes and try and get ourselves back in the game. I thought again we started well, but it wasn't enough. I think words are cheap right now for the fans. I apologise to them for what they saw today, and I'll get right back at it again tomorrow.
2: He's right there. Words are cheap. Actions speak louder than words, and that's the situation that Kilmarnock are in against St Mirren midweek. Absolute must win.
1: I'm imagining he'll be angrier than that in private. Oh. But he's because you do need to pick your moments wisely. He probably knows he can't come out and be as angry publicly as he wants to be.
19: Yeah, listen, he'll be very angry inside, and he'll be disappointed with what he's seen today, because the result tells a story. We heard Simon and Paul on the phone. What they seen today wasn't good enough. It's not what they want to see as Kilmarnock fans. Dundee United sounds as if they dominated the game with 74% possession, a number of shots on target. That's not Kilmarnock at Rugby Park. Rugby Park needs to be a fortress, because the last few seasons, Kilmarnock's away form has been really, really poor. So if they continue this form at home, they're going to be in real trouble. They've got an opportunity on Wednesday, as he mentioned, to turn it around, but they need to do that.
1: We will hear from Martin O'Neill. Some interesting stuff from him today, and look ahead to Rangers' trip to Pittodrie tomorrow as well when we return. So give us a call right now.
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2: Hugh Keevans, Cammy Bell, Gordon Dealer here. We will look ahead to Rangers' trip to Pittodrie very soon. Let's hear from Martin O'Neill first of all, though. Here is what he had to say on the game against Falkirk today.
3: Been tough all 4 days for us. And, yeah, it was a big concern today. But just physically, the 120 minutes, the disappointment losing, and the psychological aspect of all of that there. But it was a response, it was a good response today. We missed a lot of great chances to wrap the game up. And I always felt that Falkirk were never out of it at 2-0, as it sort of proved. So just to win the game today, it was great. I would be disappointed if we had dropped points from the number of chances that we created. But we were in the back foot the last 10 or 15 minutes of the game, naturally, because of the goal that we conceded.
2: And interesting stuff as well on this ticket allocation story. You'll remember last night, on top of the Scottish Cup punishments, it was announced by Rangers they'll only offer 300 to Celtic for the Premier Sports Cup clash at Ibrox. Here's what Martin O'Neill had to say on that.
3: We might as well not get any, if that's the case, you know. So my view, taking off, you know, a Celtic manager's hat, you know, and just looking at it from a viewpoint, it's one of the great fixtures, even if the teams are not of the standard of, you know, let's say Paris Saint-Germain or Real Madrid. It is still a fantastic fixture. And of course you realise how big it is in European games and in the world. People talk about it as a great game. And the best atmosphere is when the away fans have their allocation. That's been my point the whole way. I thought from a distance, watching games when they were away, that it lost something, you know. I remember, I think it came to one of the games here where Celtic and Rangers, and Rangers scored a goal under in complete silence. So that's not what you're looking for. It's still a crowd participation game, and that's a shame. If these are the things that are happening because of, if we're both having to play behind closed doors for the next game, if we're at home, well, I don't know. I'm not contesting that, and I don't. But overall, it's, you know, from a distance, it is a shame because it is a phenomenal fixture.
4: It is one of the great fixtures of world football, tarnished of late by disreputable behaviour, antisocial conduct, and in the estimation of the SFA Independent Commission, a fixture which now carries the threat of loss of life. Martin O'Neill is wrong. There should be no fans inside the ground at Ibrox from Celtic, and there should be no Rangers fans inside Celtic Park when Rangers go there in the Premiership.
2: But that's not the argument here, is it? They have offered 300.
4: Yeah, but Martin is saying that's not enough, and you're just paying for misbehaviour.
5: I don't know if Hugh, I don't know if he's saying it's not enough. I think what he's saying, in days gone by, and I've been very privileged to play in these games, sometimes a game is secondary. The atmosphere is absolutely brilliant, but we all know and we all agree we cannot have the scenes that we had at
4: you did not play in an era when people turned up for the game in balaclavas.
5: But I played in an era,
2: there was a lot of ropey stuff in his era as well.
5: Yeah. I played in an era when they ran on at Hampden Hugh.
2: You've forgotten why you're not allowed to drink at football matches anymore.
4: I was there, I covered the game.
5: Yeah, exactly. Don't blame the modern day people. Yeah,
4: but we cannot applaud the fact that that was 46 years ago. The fact is, the scenes on March the 8th were totally unacceptable, shamed the clubs, shamed Scottish football, and shamed the country.
2: I think the point Martin O'Neill's trying to make, though, Cammy, is, so, and Hugh might be right, and maybe that is the only solution. I don't really feel qualified enough to know exactly what the right solution is, but we all say it's one of the best derbies in the world. It does stop becoming that when you take away fans away. So if that's right, fine, but we're probably running out of this claim then that it's going, because that's really a big part of what makes it that.
6: Absolutely, it's part of any derby. You know, you look at all the big derbies over the world, and for me, the Old Firm derby is one of the best in the world, if not the best. But all the derbies are created because of the atmosphere and its home and away supporters. So you're right in what you're saying, Gordon. Listen, this absolutely takes away from the fixture. There's no getting away from it. Martin O'Neill touched on it there when he's been in the stadium, not as a Celtic manager, and the opposition team scores. There's complete silence. That's not great when you're trying to sell a product. I think this was always going to come, though. You could see it after the 8th of March, which you said was unacceptable scenes and should never be seen in Scottish football. This was always going to come. Something had to happen. And it is a shame. It's a shame for the fixture. It's a shame for all the fans from both sides that behave themselves and aren't allowed in the stadium. But I think it was inevitable that something had to be done.
2: Okay, 0141 951 1025 if you want to chip in. Nadeem was already on the line. It is a big, big day tomorrow for Rangers. Nadeem, it always is in a way when you go to Pittodrie, but talk to us about what's hanging on this one.
7: Afternoon, guys. Yeah, I know you say it's a big game, and it is a big game. You're playing Aberdeen, and you're playing them away from home. It's one of the biggest fixtures in the Scottish calendar. I feel, you know what? See, as a Rangers fan, I'm not that. If I'm honest, I'm not that bothered about it anymore, because the way I feel about the team now is just, I feel embarrassed, Gordon. You know, I've seen the lady that took the call when I phoned in, that I actually feel embarrassed as a Rangers fan now after what happened on Thursday. And it's not just that, it's the whole season, you know, so far, the pre-season. I just feel that under Derek McInnes, we went backwards. And people can argue all day long that, you know, we went great last season. Yeah, we went, but we were a much better team. We had a style of play under Danny Rowe that we just haven't got under Derek McInnes. He spent £30-odd million on players that they look like they've never played together, you know, and he had an extra week off to prepare for the European game. Did it show? Did it hell? You know, we played as if we're absolute strangers in the pitch. It feels like to me that they've chucked it, the players have chucked it, they're just not having Derek McInnes. And if that's the case, then from my point of view, great, because I never wanted him in the first place. And I just think it's better. And I know people say you can't keep changing managers. I totally get that. But can you keep a manager when you know he's not good enough? He's just not good enough to be the Rangers manager. And one thing I'll say finally, Gordon, right before I let the panel back in, is one thing that really annoyed me, that the comments that he's made, is at the end of the European game, he said that the his backroom staff have worked really, really, really hard to get the players into prime condition. Lawrence Shankland looks about a stone overweight. He's absolutely no fit to be on the bench now, mind, in the starting lineup. So I don't understand when he talks about his staff getting the players into position and into prime position when they don't. It's clearly not the case.
2: See, just on that last point, right? He's obviously not playing well, and criticism on the team is. I think this overweight stuff's totally overplayed. Yeah. I don't think he is.
5: No, he isn't.
2: I don't know why it's become such a thing. Look, even at his peak, his prime last season, Lawrence Shankland he's not a buzz bomb. He doesn't fly around the place. No. That's more of a style thing than a weight thing. I think that's way overplayed.
6: Yeah, no, I totally agree. Listen, and you see all the pictures that are flying about after the game, and that's just reactive to what happened. Not Lawrence Shankland. I think it's just
2: also some of them aren't real.
6: No,
2: either.
6: Absolutely, and no, it's totally not real. And listen, you're right in what you say, Gordon. That Lawrence Shankland isn't a guy that's going to run about and chase after lost causes. He's not that type of striker. He's a striker that is in the middle of the box and scores goals. He's not hit the ground running. That's why he's getting criticism. I think jumping on his way, I don't think it plays a huge part in that. I think he's just kind of not found his feet yet. He's not in a good Rangers team either at this moment in time, so he's not the only person to blame. They've been really poor up to this moment, and I think he's feeling a little bit of the heat as well, because he's been given the captaincy.
4: Anyway, the most important thing that Nadeem said was that as a deeply committed Rangers supporter who regularly calls this programme, he doesn't care what happens tomorrow because he has already lost faith in the management.
5: Where I do agree with him is I think Rangers are going back the way. I really do. I don't see any improvement whatsoever. I know they've now spent another, 17, 18 million. As two other players coming in, forward areas going to make such a difference for a Rangers fan and Derek McInnes and everyone concerned? They certainly hope so. But on the showing so far, I think Rangers have went back the way instead of improving.
2: You do sound pretty done with this, Nadeem. You don't think Derek McInnes can improve this or improve it enough?
7: To put it into context, Gordon, we're out of Europe, right? We've not won a game in the season apart from the St Min Cup game, right? Well, the only way he's going to turn this around is if he wins the league. We're not in Europe anymore. Is Derek McInnes with this Rangers team going to win the league? Absolutely not. You need an absolute millionaire to put any money on that. There's no way Derek McInnes is going to get Rangers to win the league this season, and that is the only way that he would be able to keep his job. In my opinion, he shouldn't have been in the first place. But he's there. We got behind him. But what I've seen so far, the players just look absolutely lost in a football pitch, and that comes from the management team. That comes from the coach. So I don't think he can turn it around, Gordon. No, I've absolutely no faith.
6: I think Nadeem made a good point with regards to when he says, and we all heard Derek McInnes' comments after the game about his backroom staff. I felt as if that was a really strange comment, because I think you win and you lose as a team, as a group. So you don't identify that his backroom staff, of course his backroom staff's going to do absolutely everything to give them players the best chance, and that's just natural, that's their job. The players haven't delivered, but I think you win and lose as a group. Whether that comment was made because there has been a little bit of criticism towards who's in his backroom staff.
2: Do you think it felt that way? Do you think he knows?
6: 100%.
2: He knows there's been criticism.
6: Absolutely.
2: And has tried to make 100%. A point.
6: Why would you say that?
2: I've heard a lot of managers do various types of post-match interviews. I've never heard one immediately want to point out.
5: Cammy's right. We've been in the game long enough, and exactly what Derek's doing, a bit of experience here. He knows what's happening, he knows the whispers that are going about, and he's come out there and he's went, boom, I'm going to support my backroom staff here. Well, you're talking about being
2: but
5: prepared.
2: But they lost the game.
5: They had no structure whatsoever, so I don't know how he can pat them in the back. And you're right, if you're going to lose and you're going to go forward to get, you've got to do it together as a team.
4: The test of McInnes' backroom staff will come after Monday, because on Monday he will be sentenced. He's got a 4-game suspension, one of those suspended. He's appealing against the severity of that sentence, but he was Hearts manager at the time when it happened. If he is suspended, and he will be for 1, 2 or 3 games, then his backroom staff will become the front room staff, and we'll find out then how good they are.
2: To be fair, it's more about what happens through the week, though, isn't it? Whether he actually gets to take his place in the dugout for 90 minutes doesn't necessarily change how good a job everyone's doing.
4: Oh, I think on match day it does.
2: No, listen, it can play a part, but I don't think it can't be the be-all and end-all. The accusation of this Rangers team is that they're underprepared. That's the week. You know, that's not the 90 minutes that the manager's in the dugout.
4: There's also such a thing as in-game management.
2: And listen, Derek McInnes is doing it constantly.
6: I'm not having a go at his backroom staff. What I'm saying is that I don't think it's the right time to identify that. And I think he's done that because there has been criticism and he's obviously heard that. As I say, for me, when I've been in teams that have lost big games, you win and lose as a group. And that includes the full management staff. They're part of losing a game. And it's the same when you win a game. It's the full group. It's not just the players on the pitch. It's the whole club. You win and lose as a club. And I just felt as if it was a little bit wrong timing to say that.
2: What is the best? In fact, we're very short on time, Nadeem, but very quickly, you're going to win tomorrow.
7: I'm going to win tomorrow. I hope so. I'm just absolutely just lost with it, Gordon. Yeah, I hope we win tomorrow. You want me to be quick? Yes, I hope we win.
2: Good
7: tomorrow.
2: Man. I was going to ask what the best team was and all that sort of stuff, and then I glanced at the clock and realised we were in real trouble. Can Rangers get the win they need tomorrow?
4: Yeah, because of the opposition. They can't... No, I was going to say they can't be any worse than they were on Thursday, but you never know. But the opposition is very poor.
6: Yes, because they need to.
5: I don't think they'll lose. I think they'll draw.
2: Oh, and that would be just as bad in many ways. Thank you very much, Gordon DL. Cammy Bell, Hugh Keevans, thank you, though. The biggest thanks, as always, for listening and keeping us company all afternoon, and especially on the phone lines as well. Another huge Sunday coming up, because it's not just Rangers, of course, heading to Aberdeen. Motherwell, after their European exploits, going to St Mirren. How do Hibs respond? Lots to get through. So Andrew McLean and the guys will have you covered. Enjoy the rest of your Saturday. The GBX is up next.

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15: The top stories this hour. A man's fighting for life after a three-car crash in Ayrshire that involved a police vehicle. The 56-year-old was driving a SEAT that was in collision with a patrol car and a BYD Dolphin on the A76 in Mauchline just before three yesterday. No one else was injured. A 13-year-old girl, her brother and NHS workers are among 33 UK nationals missing in Nepal. Rescue teams are frantically searching for survivors after catastrophic floods left more than 600 people dead. Nearly 3,000 people are still missing. Traders in part of Edinburgh city centre say they're looking forward to a bumper weekend. Princess Street has reopened after a fire at the old Debenham store 7 weeks ago. Alan McCreth has a flower stall there.
16: Thereafter, there was an immediate change in footfall. Obviously, as soon as you remove the buses and the trams, you notice it immediately. Probably 90% of the people who come into the city, who work in the city, all get public transport. And they were obviously then having to go to bus stops scattered all over the rest of the city.
15: Now, more than 25,000 people have signed a petition calling for the scrapping of archaic rules that allow an Edinburgh landlord to collect thousands of pounds from a Western Isles ferry. The Isle of Skye Ferry Community Interest Company, which runs the 10-minute crossing from Glenelg, pay 5% of profits to the landowner, but can't pay less than the year before. It means despite a quieter summer, they'll still be charged more than £10,000 for the use of the slipway, a system being branded totally impractical. We've contacted landlord Richard. Richard Oliphant for comment. It's business as usual for Ayrshire's most iconic ice cream chain, despite their building owners going into administration. Nardini's is continuing to trade from the Art Deco building on the Esplanade in Largs, which is owned by struggling company Italgelat. And in football, Dundee United thrashed Kilmarnock 4-0 to claim their first win of the season and leave Neil McCann's side pointless. Celtic were 2-1 winners over Falkirk, and Hearts beat St Johnston by the same score.
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15: Remaining dry this evening with some late sunshine, but rain's on the way tonight. A low of 14. That's the latest. I'm Lindsay Herron.

Next anthem. Right, let's open up the phone lines, get you guys on the air, picking the tunes. What do you want to hear tonight? As you and kick off, mash together with Trap, share the house, and we are on 0333 20 20 400. If you want to shout out a request tonight, get in touch, I'll get you on 0333 20 20 400. Go!

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1: Hello, what's happening?
0: We're just heading to the cooler down in Lossie for supper.
1: All right, you're looking for a wee tune on the way?
0: Looking for a tune. What about Beach Ball?
1: Beach Ball coming right up. See you, Lauren.
0: Thank you. Bye now.
1: Hello there.
2: Hello, it's Hazel. How are you?
1: All right. How you been? You all right?
2: I'm all right. I've just dropped boys at
1: their
2: dad, so I've got an empty
1: tonight. Woohoo! Party time!
2: No, I was out last night. I did again at 2:30. I'm absolutely dying.
1: Charlie's Loft, here we go.
2: Oh, not at all. So just any tune for me. I've got a really, really slow head. So any Set Me Free or something.
1: Oh, good. I'll play it next, and I'll see you soon.
2: Love you, bye.
1: Beach Ball coming up and Set You Free, playing right now on the Saturday Night GBX.

0: Hello.
1: Can I please get a shout out?
0: Who's we?
1: Me, Ellie and Zara. Ellie and Zara.
0: Is it a sleepover tonight?
1: Ellie and Kiara.
0: Is there a sleepover going on tonight?
1: No, just a hangout.
0: All right. Oh, just a hangout. No bother. See you guys.
1: Bye, bye.
0: I'm learning all the phrases here.

0: and Billy doing food pickups for the Homeless Project Scotland. Well done, you guys. Amazing work. Robert says, just back for the Partick Thistle game. Any chance of a wee shout out? I can do that, no problem. I've got on the phone, so hello.
1: Hello, can you play DNA for Richard, John, and Tammy?
0: I can do that, no problem. What's happening tonight? Anything exciting?
1: And can you say happy birthday to my grandson Arlo from his nan and his granddad from his dad?
0: No bother, nan. See ya.
1: Thank you. Bye bye.
0: DNA up next. Clyde One.
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5: 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Due to essential work on the M8 Woodside Viaducts, there will be extended overnight closures of the eastbound M8, junctions 18 to 16, from Friday the 4th until Monday the 7th of September. Times vary. Sign diversions will be in place. Westbound travel will not be affected. For more details and precise times of overnight closures, visit swtrunkroads.scot.
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0: Where's our pal Billy Gillies in DNA? Hello.
1: Guys, I was wanting a wee shout out.
0: Aye, no problem.
1: And ask if you could play Angels for her, our favourite song.
0: Angels?
1: Yeah.
0: What Angels?
1: Angels Above Me.
0: All right. Okay, no problem.
1: It's for Skylar.
0: See you later. Bye. Hello.
2: Hello.
0: Who's that?
2: Can you get a shout out, please?
0: Aye, who for?
2: Johnny, Moff, Xander, Jamie and Roy.

0: Saturday night. We are here with the GBX Anthems. Let's see what you guys are saying. Hello.
1: Hey, George, who are you?
0: Good, pal. What's happening?
1: Not much. Can we get a song, George?
0: Yeah, what do you want to hear?
1: Can we get Three Drives on a Vinyl?
0: Love that. Playing it next. See you, pal.
1: Thanks, George. Bye.
0: Get this one blasting. This is a tune for Chris and his workmates. Three Drives on a Vinyl. Grease 2000.

0: person. Hello.
1: Yeah, I found George.
0: What do you want here?
1: Can I get a Cosby intro, please?
0: No bother. Who's that for?
1: And can I get a intro, please?
0: Who for?
1: Me, myself, Kyle, my dad, William, Shorty, Mark, and Joe.
0: All good. See ya. Hello there.
2: Hiya.
0: Hello.
2: Is this a taxi?
0: Okay. I'll send one round right now.
2: Right, we're just at the post office.
0: Don't be cheeky. Don't be cheeky to the driver this time, because last time you were very rude to him. Your number's been flagged up.
2: I don't know what we're saying.
0: Well, you were very rude to the driver, and you were very flatulent in the back of the car, apparently. So don't do that again. Hello.
3: Hello.
0: Hello.
3: Can I get a shout?
0: Yeah.
3: This is Iowa. Can I get a shout out for me and my pal Iowa, Stephanie and Arlo? And can I also get a song called The Glen?
0: Yes, I'll do it right now. See ya.

0: on the phone. Hello.
1: George, if I can have a shout out, please.
0: Yes, who for?
1: Your worst nightmare, Zoe.
0: Hey, I've got a few worst nightmares, Zoe. Don't worry about it.
1: I know. I missed you. But anyway, can I have a wee shout out? Just me, myself, and I.
0: I'll do it next, Zoe. I'll see you. Hello there.
2: Hi, George. How are you?
0: I'm doing fantastic. What's happening with you?
2: Well, George, right now I'm in Albufeira. I'm well with my friends and my coach every year on every holiday we go on.
0: Love that. Couldn't even spell Albufeira.
2: And now I've got your last caller was from Albufeira, was it not?
0: Is that right?
2: Hey, boys. I'm going to meet Claire.
0: I've got
2: to get their number for
0: it. Love that. Is there a wee song I can play you in the Albufeira Massive?
2: Oh, I forget my song. Superstar.
0: Superstar's not a problem. It's coming up next, and you enjoy that holiday, all right?
2: Thank you, George.
0: See ya. Albufeira's one of those places. It could be in Europe. It could be up north. I think it's in Spain. Is that right?

0: Can I please get a shout out for Ella, Talon, Robbie, Portia, Paisley, and Destin?
1: That's the very young team.
0: Thank you.
1: Bye. Hello there. I think they got my gag. Hello.
2: Hi, can I get a shout out, please?
1: Yes, who for?
2: It's for Emma, for my gaffer, Tina, Vicky, Aidan, Sam, Dean, Tim, Baby Dean, Shyla, and Mother John.
1: It's done. See ya. Hello, George. I got a shout out for my wife, Kirsty. We'll be married 11 years tomorrow. Well, congratulations, you. Can you tell her I love her very much? She is one in a million. And could you play Ben Walker, Vanilla Ice? That is up next. It's a tune. Clyde
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0: a shout and a song, and you never did it.
1: Oh, no.
0: Did I know it? Right, we never get all the requests away, I've got to be honest. And we always do tunes that we never had enough time for on the Friday night, on the Saturday night show. So I'll try and get that a little bit later. But if you could mention my fiance, Daryl Morrison, that would be great. I have done it, and everybody's happy now. We're all pals. Right, let me get back in the phones here. Hello.
2: Hi, Stretch Cookie.
0: What's happening?
2: Not a lot, mate. Just a big massive shout out to Tina and Stu McLean. I had the pleasure of playing at their wedding last week.
0: Oh, and how was that?
2: Oh, it was brilliant, mate.
0: It's class. I was invited, but I was doing Hamill Park Racecourse, so I couldn't go.
2: I know, I heard all about it, mate.
0: But I will give them a wee tune anyway.
2: 48 hours running.
0: Yeah,
2: a big
0: good.
2: Shout out to Cassie as well, who actually chickened out playing one of my games.
0: Oh, mate, not good. All right, see you, bye.
2: Cheers. Bye-bye.
0: Hello.
3: Hi, George Boy, can I have a shout out and a song, please?
0: What's your song?
3: Toucan Like a Rainbow.
0: Toucan Like a Rainbow, top choice. And who's that for?
3: Me, my dad, and my brother.
0: Is that your dad's favourite song?
3: Yes.
0: Thought it might be. I'll get it on next. Tell him, all right. See you, guys.
3: Bye.
0: So next tune's taken care of. Toucan Light Rainbow coming shortly, and Mickey Madel's Running 48 Hours playing right now on the Saturday night GBX.

0: love this tune so much. Two Cat Light a Rainbow. Got to do a shout for 4-year-old Nathan, who's dancing about to the tunes tonight. Hello.
1: Robin.
2: Hi.
3: Hiya, Georgie boy.
0: Hello, what's happening?
3: Hiya, can I get a big shout out for my pal Jim Lee? He's our 30th.
0: Woohoo! Let the party begin. Is there a wee song we can play, Jamie Lee? Is she looking for a tune?
3: She's looking for a tune, watching.
0: Have a great night. See you guys. Welcome in my world.

0: my dad David. We're in the caravan in Wales, and we've got the tunes blasting like that. Hello, Wales. Let's take a call. Hello.
1: Yo, it's Aaron. Can I get a shout out, please?
0: Yes, who for?
1: Yeah, it's called George, Gary and Gillian. Can you play a wee song for us as well?
0: What'd you like to hear?
1: Feel so good inside.
0: No problem. Coming up, mate. See ya.
1: Right, proud of you. Right, bye-bye.
0: Nice that somebody's proud of me, and I like that. Right, stay there because Feel So Good Inside, Phil Campbell up next.
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0: 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Hello.
1: For Georgia Boy.
2: Hello.
1: Can I have a shout out, please?
0: Yeah, of course you can. Who for?
1: It's for Jamie Balfour.
0: I'll do it right now.
1: Right,
0: here,
1: son.
0: Hello there.
3: Hiya, can I get a shout out for Daryl and Dorman?
0: Not a problem. Hi to you guys. Hello.
3: Hiya, can I get a shout out for Daryl?
0: You've just been on. What about you?
4: Hello, George Boy. Can I get a shout out?
0: Yes, who for?
4: It's for Karen. She is the best accountant at WP Landscape.
0: I see. You sure about that? I'll take your word for it. It's all good. Right, if you phone the show tonight, bear with me. It's so busy. So 0333 2020 400. Here's a tune. Kendo Nakasaki.

0: George. We're just calling him after a shout-out, if possible, please, for Holly and Daisy Brister. We're just driving back from the Strathaven Balloon Festival.
1: No problem. How did the Balloon Festival go?
0: It was awesome. That's the first time we've been, but they're desperate for Middle Finger if you've not
1: played that yet. All right, there's a few balloons in here that probably appreciated that, so no bother, I'll get that sorted. See you, pal.
0: Cheers, mate. Have a good night.
2: Ready, buddy. Some of the rat in the life. They not big to your hassle, mate. You feel like it's your fault, they're a rat.

0: Let's go on the phones here. Hello there.
1: Hello, mate.
0: Hello, mate. Who's that?
1: Can I have a shout out? It's Donald.
0: Hi, Donald.
1: My son in Benidorm.
0: Oh, you're in Benidorm. You take the show with you. I like that.
1: I'm in Benidorm following you.
0: Nice.
1: Ready to go and party, waiting for the wife, putting all her gear on, you know?
0: Oh, you'll be waiting a while, Donald.
1: Oh, it's like 10 minutes and minimum.
0: Okay, but can I play you a wee song while you're waiting?
1: What song will we go for? I'll let you decide on that one, eh?
0: No bother, Donald. Have a great time in Benidorm. See you,
1: mate. Right, pal. Cheer, mate.
0: Hello there.
2: Oh, goodbye.
0: Hello there.
3: Hiya, Georgia boy.
0: How you doing? Who's that?
3: It's DJ.
0: What's going on tonight?
3: Tonight, can you please give my pal Georgia a shout out?
0: I'll do it right now. See ya.
3: Love you. Bye.

grab some of these WhatsApps. So many coming in. Can do a shout out for my partner, Debbie, running a first half marathon tomorrow. I know she'll smash it, says Kyle. Say it's for me and the kids. Amelia, Maisie, Mason, Kai, and Freya. Not a problem. Can I get a shout out for Ryan, says Caroline. No bother. Taking care of that for you. What else we got? Song for me and my hubby driving home from the in-laws. Says Vicky, if we could get Time to Burn, that'd be great. Well, that's a tune I haven't played for ages. Let me dig out Time to Burn. Can you say happy 60th, man, Palinette, and play Shake Your Shimmy from Flippin' Phil, says Donna. Love that tune. Going to get that lined up very, very shortly. Shout out to my daughter Emily. It's her 13th today, and we are partying to GBX with our friends, says Claire. Emily, I'm your party DJ. That's why I'm here. Steph and Lindsay are celebrating a 14th year anniversary and are having an epic night. Well, I'll leave you guys to it, all right?

0: Andrew for Harper and for Grace from Dad. Loving the show tonight. We've got the tunes blasting. We'll get loads more tunes blasting coming up.
1: Clyde One.
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5: An M8 Roadworks update from Amy on behalf of Transport Scotland. Due to essential maintenance, overnight closures on the M8 eastbound between junctions 18 and 16 will continue until Friday the 18th of September from 10 p.m. till 6 a.m. Sunday to Thursday. The eastbound on slips at junctions 19 and 18 will be closed. Sign diversions will be in place. There will be separate daytime traffic management measures on the eastbound carriageway only. For details, visit swtrunkroads.scot.
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0: today in Tropicana. We dropped that one and it went off. I love these daytime raves, man. They are just the best. Got the biggest daytime rave ever coming up in November. Details of that are on my Facebook, George Bay Official. There is Release Me, Agnes and Ginny. Love that piano. Class.
1: Hello.
0: Who's that?
1: It's Andy.
0: Right, Andy, what can I do for you tonight?
1: Saves you giving them a tip. I suppose so.
0: Alright.
1: See you
0: thank
1: later.
2: Thank you
1: Andy.
2: Very
1: much. Take care, brother. Bye-bye.
0: Goodbye, Hem. Hello there.
2: Hi, can I get a shout out on a song, please?
0: What's your song?
2: Anything by the Venga Boys.
0: I'll play Venga Boys next just for you. See ya.
2: Okay, thanks.

0: do that, and we are on the phones with you. Hello.
1: Hello, Georgie boy. How are we doing?
0: I'm doing great. What's happening?
1: I'm good, my man. I'm good. Just having a wee weekend stay at the Ingolstein Country Club Hotel.
0: Oh, how frightfully posh. Me and Cammy Barnes shot a video down there when Whiskey Rose out. We shot a video with all the horses. Oh, it was class. Oh, it's great.
1: Oh, sounds good. Well, this is what I mean. My missus are going to get married when the time comes.
0: Amazing. Well, you guys have a great night. Can I play a wee tune?
1: Well, do. Can I have Love Is a Drug?
0: Hannah Lang.
1: Aye.
0: No bother. Yep. I will see you soon. Take care. Bye.
1: Thank you, bro. Bye bye.

0: is a drug. Hello.
1: Hello there.
2: Hello, Mr. Adam. How are you?
1: I'm all right. I just heard you going ring, ring, ring. Have you been trying to get through for a while?
2: Oh, I have,
1: yeah. Okay. Well, we made it. It's all good.
2: Yes,
1: can I
2: have a big shout out, please?
1: Who for?
2: To my beautiful daughter, Gem, and her family.
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18: 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With George Bowie.

0: So we recently moved studios from an industrial state where you saw nothing to right in the city centre. And the things I've seen through the window on a Saturday night, shocking. And it's only, 25 days of... love that. Moving to the sun. Ultra Natty. Hello.
1: Hello, Georgie boy. Can I have a shout, please?
0: Aye, who for?
1: It's for Red, my mum, Jessie, and...
0: I had to think about that then. Okay, and what's the song you're after? Or does it matter?
1: Walk on Water.
0: Walk on Water's a tune, by the way. Is that Mel King? I love that. All right, that's a tune. You have a good night. See you, Sadie. Come on. Want to play massive.

0: Mel King, that's a tune right there, isn't it? Walk on Water. It's Saturday night. We are here every weekend, Friday and Saturday. Gary's here on a Sunday with all the old school from 7 till 10. Caleb's on after me. Hello.
1: Hi, George.
0: Hello, how are you doing? You all right?
1: Hi, fine. Can we have a shout-out, please?
0: Let's do it right now. Who's it for?
1: It's for Granny Sue, and she's 80 today. And can you play a tune for us? Anything you pick, Georgie boy. Anything
0: all good.
1: Right, thanks, Georgie boy.
0: Bye.
1: Bye.
0: See ya, hello there!
2: Oh, can you play any Amy McDonald?
0: I will play Amy for you, no bother. See you later.
2: Cheers.
0: Another happy listener. Right, we're getting through all your requests here. Can I get a shout-out for Callum and Geraldine? I've got the tunes blasting tonight. And Kieran, Leslie, Anne, Olivia and Mia.

0: McDonald, Can You Hear Me? Our GBX and Outforce remix on that. What have we got here? Hello, George. I got a shout out for myself, Julie, my sister Denise, who is grounded. Any ultrasonic tune would be great. All right, I can get some ultrasonic on for you in just a sec. Not a problem. If you are phoning the show, I know it's busy. I know it's chaotic. We're getting hundreds and hundreds and hundreds of calls tonight. We'll try to get through as many as we can. Hello.
1: Hi, John. Like I said, please.
0: Yes, pal. Who for?
1: Can I say Armory, Big O, and Neil Ennett? Can I get Ultrasonic Obsession, please?
0: Love Obsession. I'll play it next. See ya.
1: Thank you. Take care.

0: Ultrasonic Obsession on the Saturday night number one at St GBX. I'm George Bowie. We're here every weekend. You can listen back to any of the shows, by the way, if you want, on the Rayo app. So if you miss any of it, there's like three GBX shows go up there every week. If you're having a wee party, if you're working out, it's always quite handy. Here is somebody very excited. Hello.
1: Hi, George Boy.
0: Hello, who's that?
1: It's Lauren from Falkirk.
0: And what's going on?
1: I'm sitting listening to your banging tunes.
0: Nice. Is a wee song complaining tonight?
1: What about, what's Rona's tune?
2: Concrete Angel.
0: No problem.
1: Thank you, Georgie.
0: All right, see you guys. Hello there. Yeah. Hello there.
1: Hi, Georgie boy, it's Robin.
0: Hello, Robin, what's happening?
1: Hi, we're having a birthday party in the garden for Jamie Downey's 30th birthday. Just want to give him a shout out, please.
0: Let's do it right now.
1: Can I have a song as well, George Boy?
0: What's the song?
1: 74-75, McKenna.
0: Okay, see you later.
1: See you later, bye.
0: I haven't played this for years. There we go.

0: Makina is back, baby. It's gone crazy again, hasn't it? Nana Makina's doing gigs everywhere. Right back, Nana Makina. I love that. 74, 75. Oh, wow, this show tonight has just been chaos. Can you give our pal Harry a big birthday shout? 47 from Ali, James, Elaine, and the Patter Troops. All right, hello, the Patter Troops. Thanks for tuning in to this show with zero patter. Was it Daryl and who was the other one I was to say hello to?
1: Joanne,
0: that's right, who I got the tunes blasting tonight as well in a hot tub, I think. Right, okay, just be careful.
2: Clyde One.
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0: Jennifer mentioned said, got Chin's blessing tonight. That's not a problem. Sorry, everybody that hasn't been able to get through yet. Still plenty of time, though. It'll all be good. Let's go on the phone to love.
1: All right.
0: Doing great. It's been such a busy show tonight. It's been class.
1: You take the 140 attempts to get through, so I can imagine it's busy. Can I get a wee shout-out? I've not heard it for a while, but can you read my lips?
0: Yes, that's a tune. No bother.
1: That's absolutely brilliant. Cheers, George. Enjoy your night.
0: See you, pal. Hello there. Oh, goodbye. All right, we'll get some more calls next. Tonight.

0: School with the GBX and Read My Lips. We'll get Generation GBX in the last hour of the show, which is nothing but classics like that. And you guys are on the phones right now. Hello.
1: Hello.
0: Hello, who's that?
1: David. Is this, who's this, what's this, GBX?
0: Yes, it is.
1: Yes.
0: Finally made it. Imagine hanging on all that time and find out you get the wrong number. Hamish should be absolutely raging, Paul. Are you looking for a wee show?
1: I am. I'm looking for a big Barry Martin, who just done the Kelty Colby Swippy's daughter, Polly, and they raised $2,500 for brain tumour support.
0: That's amazing. Let me get you a number for them.

0: I'm gonna row, row, row.
1: There's Cammy and the Whisker Roll. Hello.
2: My name's Abigail. Can I get a song and a shout out?
1: What's your song, Abigail?
2: Party All the Time by Hannah Lang.
1: Top choice. Let me do that next. Who's a shout out for?
2: My mum, my dad, and my little sister.
1: All good. See ya.
2: Bye.
1: Right, we are going to get Generation GBX on a little bit later. We're going to get some of the songs we didn't have enough time for last night as well. And we're going to play Hannah Lang's Party All the Time right now.

0: Stephen says, hello, George. Can I get a shout out from my brother-in-law, Victor, a.k.a. Bebop? I believe you know him. I do know Bebop. I'm familiar with his work. He's 60 on Monday and retiring from work on the same day. Amazing. Oh, wow. Party all the time is quite appropriate, isn't it? Yeah, I think he's having a wee party tonight, so hi to everyone there. Well, this show has been so busy tonight. Let me get one of the very young team on. Hello.
1: Hi, there you go.
2: My name is Josh. Can you put on the Glen?
0: The Glen's been on, Josh, but you know what? I'm going to give you a wee shout out. All right, pal.
1: Oh, thanks, George.
0: See you, mate. Bye, Mum.
1: Bye.
0: Josh will be coming back gigs in like 20 years. It'll be fine. Clyde One. Look at that. Look at that. Come on. I feel like a student in the 80s. That is it. We have put the Clyde One cone on the Duke of Wellington statue. We are done. We have marked our territory. And here we are, 100 Queen Street. Come on.
3: 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Clyde One.
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0: 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Hello.
1: Georgie, I phoned in maybe about 10 minutes ago. Do you mind if I have a wee song request and shout out for my 15th birthday? I'd like to hear my voice on the radio. I think it'd be pretty fun.
0: Okay.
1: My name's Grace. I'm turning 15 and I'm ready to party.
0: All right, Grace. I will get a song on for you next. And you have an amazing birthday, all right?
1: Thank you. Bye-bye.
0: Bye, guys.

Donna says you do a shout out to Duffman and Iron Man. They're in the shed. All right, no bother. I don't think them sticking in. Marley and Ringo, what are we mentioned too? Hello, you can watch it with the names tonight. What's going on? Declan says you can play Walk on Water. We played that earlier, by the way. That's a tune. Where were you, Declan? You're missing the anthems. Harry's wanting a happy 47th birthday, so I'm doing that. And so are Susie and Michelle wanting a wee mention on the show tonight. And hi to Callum and Geraldine. Thanks for tuning in on the Saturday night GBX. If you like old school, Gary's got you sorted. Tomorrow's got Sunday night anthems. We are here every Friday and Saturday night. And once we're done, Callum's here till 1 o'clock in the morning. We've got your whole weekend taken care of. It is not a problem.

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1: And what's going on tonight?
0: We're in Bonaire tonight.
1: Okay.
0: And having a wee quiet one listening to you.
1: Well, let me get a wee tune on for you guys, all right?
0: I will.
1: And I will see you next summer in Mimbecula.
0: Yes.
1: Oh, good.
0: I've got four songs here. You choose.
1: Okay, cool.
0: Right. My first choice is Ginny, One More Time. Mm-hmm. Red Five.
1: Love You Stop.
0: Love You Stop.
1: Mm-hmm.
0: Two Times by Dimitri Vegas.
1: Mm-hmm.
0: Or Dancing System, Work It.
1: Okay, I will get one of those, but I definitely would never play Two Times by Dimitri Vegas because he totally ripped off our pal Will Atkinson for that song. So get
0: it out of
1: here.
0: I could actually see that. All right.
1: I'll see you soon.
0: I could see that. Okay, see you next year.
1: Here's our tune.

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Winston, who are having a wee beach party in Ardentinny Bay. Oh, nice. Hope you guys are having a great time. Dancing about to the tunes. These will keep you warm, if nothing else.

as your body is relieved of your spirit, which has returned to pure energy, you'll become a part of the elements.

0: Elements, Neocortex, that's a tune. Hello.
1: Can we get a silent George?
0: Yeah, who for?
1: So, our friend Danielle's asked to be bridesmaid tonight, so it's a shout-out for the White Wedding, July next year.
0: Hey, well done, you guys. Right, we're going to have to shut the phone lines now, but that's a good one to close it on. We've got the calls coming up that we didn't have enough time for last night in the request, and then an hour of classics and Generation GBX all on the way.

0: with the GBX anthems, and we just played you some absolute bangers, including Sonny Tennant, Die For You. We had Colours, Holding Me, Kissing Me, Elements from Neil Cortex, Voices in My Head mashed together with Sandstorm, and we had Ken Doe's Nakasaki, but Jeff Nice's new remix of that, which I love, and Dylan McPhee smashing it with another big piano anthem to start off that mix. It was To Be Told. Stay right there, because I got three songs that I never did enough time for last night, and we're going to get them in the mix next. Okay.
1: Clyde One. Road trips.

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2: An M8 Roadworks update from Amy on behalf of Transport Scotland. Due to essential work on the M8 Woodside Viaducts, there will be extended overnight closures of the eastbound M8, junctions 18 to 16, from Friday the 4th until Monday the 7th of September. Times vary. Sign diversions will be in place. Westbound travel will not be affected. For more details and precise times of overnight closures, visit swtrunkroads.scot.
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0: on the Church with Irvine, enough time for last night, and we just played you TTF. I had to do that for the Dublin Rave Massive, who have apparently been trying to get a shout out on this show for a long, long time. So I'm so glad we were able to do it. Right, let's get the next song on. Hello.
1: Hi, can I get a shout out for Carly?
0: Are you Carly?
1: No, it's my mum.
0: All right, is she looking for a song?
1: Yeah, it's Concrete Angel.
0: I'll play it just for Carly, all right?
1: Okay, thank you.
0: See you guys.
1: Bye.

0: It's Saturday night. These are the tunes we didn't have enough time for last night on the GBX. I'm so meant to get this one in.
1: Hello, how you doing?
2: I got a shout out for my wife Charlene and my daughter Savannah.
0: Yes, but I'll do that right now.
2: Thank you.
0: Hello there.
3: Hello, Georgia Boy. Can I have a song, please?
0: What do you want to hear?
3: Can I have a throwback? Can I have one more, please? Tell me.

0: Darren Styles and Quiver. And we also had Concrete Angel and we had TTF to kick it all off. These were the songs we didn't have enough time for last night. And next, it is all about the old school. Generation GBX is about to happen for an entire hour of just 90s and noughties classics.
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14: 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Scotland's number one dance show.

just played your Love Parade from Dahul. We had So In Love With You from Duke in there as well. Waterfront and Heart of Asia. And get ready for Black Box in the mix right now. Tommy Mac's remix of Right On Time.

0: 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Played you right on time from Black Box. Played you Love Parade. Played you So In Love With You from Duke. Heart of Asia and Strikes You Sure Do. And there's loads more to come. 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
16: Clyde One. George Bowie. In the...

We're going to big anthems right here for a Saturday night. Just played you everything but the girl that is missing. Got Marshall Jefferson coming soon with Move Your Body. And this is Example up next. Change the way you kiss me.

0: I was doing a Generation GBX gig this afternoon, actually, so I've got to say hi to everyone that came to hang out with us at Tropicana in Glasgow. We're going to do some of the other Tropicanas as well, in like Aberdeen, Dundee, and what have you. So we'll get round to you eventually with the Generation GBX Classics. I'll keep you posted on my Facebook, George Bowie Official. But yeah, we're dropping all these tunes tonight, and Gordon Harry Miller has done a belter of a mix to end the show. We're into that next.
1: Clyde One.
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you like classics, this is the mix for you. Gordon Harry Miller's here for the last 20 minutes, kicking off with Show Me Love from Robin S. And that is just a scene setter for what's lined up. Let's get Push Your Feeling On for the Nightcrawlers next.

on, Turn Me Out. This Kathy Brown, Dreamer was in there as well. And High from Hyper Go-Go. How good are these tunes? Hope you enjoy these anthems in the mix from my main man, Gordon Harry Miller.

0: That's all we've got time for tonight. Thank you so much for tuning in. This has been a blast. We'll do it all again next weekend if you're up for that. Here Friday and Saturday night with the GBX anthems. Thank you, Gordon Harry Miller, for a stunning mix here to end the show. There's so many big sing-along tunes in there. I loved that. And loads more old school tomorrow, of course, with Gary's Sunday night anthems from 7 till 10. Callum's here. He's all ready to go. He's got the big tunes to continue your Saturday night. He's on the air next. I'll see you next time.
1: Yeah. Clyde One.
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0: From 100 Queen Street in Glasgow to the West, let's go.

And all about that until right there when I played it, hadn't you? It's all right. The Ian Carey Project and Get Shaky on in the mix for Saturday night. What's the plan tonight then for the biggest and best night of the week? A la weekend. Oh, I hope it is for you anyway. If you're working, I've got the chance to get you through. I'm here for whatever. Working, partying, working now, partying later. But let me know. I'd love to know. Love hearing your plans. On a Friday and Saturday night, we're on WhatsApp now. Same number you call us on that is 0333 20 24 100. Callum, then your message to 61025 on text. I'm on Facebook and Instagram as well. Just search Callum Gallagher on there. Right, let's get into this. Frankie Rizzardo, Shinjuku.

0: But I feel like, don't you want me tonight? Hello to Sherry, who's looking for a mention. Hi to Claire and Mark. Calm, we're just sitting in this weekend. We'll have you on both nights. That's what we like. We're on WhatsApp now. Same number you call us on, that is 0333 20 20 400. Callum, then your message to 61025 on text, and I'm on Facebook and Instagram as well. Callum Gallagher on there. Eric Prince Piano coming up, and a banging remix of Texas Inner Smile. The Eric McKenna one is next.
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0: Fridge tune. I think it might be, you know, Piano on for a Saturday night. Let's hit the phones and get a call on. It's me, John.
1: Callum, I thought I'd get an early and bug you big time before you get busy tonight.
0: What's happening, my son? Are you all right?
1: I'm good, thank you. And I'm busy. I know you're busy, so I just need to put the note. What did you do a few months back? It was like, somebody was like to me, hey, Callum, can I get a song? And I'm like, hey, I'm not Callum. And the next thing I was talking to, so I was talking to two people, Callum. It's as if you had put the money in me. I was like, what the hell? And there was the
0: John.
1: And then you played that wee noise. And,
0: John.
1: I'm a loser.
0: You need to stop smoking, man.
1: Yeah, exactly. No, that's... It was weird, the guy's like, can we get a song? I'm John on the line, and there's this other lad, what the hell's going on here? I thought you'd done it deliberately, maybe you didn't.
0: Absolutely no idea, I don't follow. Oh, really? But John, cheers for checking in, man, have a great weekend.
1: Aye, well there you go, mate.

0: Yes, Gajo, and so many times. Hello, Cindy. Hi, Rose M. And big Sadie and the crew as well. Thanks for locking in tonight. Hello to Jay. He says, Calm you down for me. Any chance of some moral pecan? Let me get Lizard on before 11 tonight. I'm back in the mix with Kimmick next.
1: This is
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0: hour so far, and another two and a bit to go tonight. It's Callum Gallagher on selection duties for Saturday night, soundtracking whatever it is that you are getting up to tonight. Big shout out to Hayley and the Sheriff. All right, Callum, we shout out to myself, Richie, and the Mrs. Claire. We're currently sat in the awning in Wales in the caravan. Tuned in. Cheers, pal. Oh, you fat a badge in. Tuned. C-H-U-N-E-D. Let's get another call in. Hello.
1: All right, Callum, any chance of getting a Spaniard call me for Andy?
0: A Spaniard call me?
1: Aye.
0: That's a belter, to be fair, but that's maybe pushing it back a wee bit too far tonight, man.
1: I don't think so. It's a classic, man. Everyone wants that.
0: Right, listen, Andy, we'll do you a shout out. And listen, I can't do any better than this. I'll think about it, alright?
1: Think about it then. Think hard.
0: Spania, call me. That is good to be fair.

Energy tracks on the remix of a classic, Q-Tex and Power of Love. On Saturday night, got a big shout out to Ashley and Amber. Hello to Steve and Yvonne, who are having a quiet one tonight. Hello, Vanessa, Christian, Heather, Dean and Wes, who are having a kitchen rave. Nice. Hiya, Helen, who is working tonight. Don't work too hard. It is Saturday night, after all. Right, let's do this. DOD teaming up with Izzy Bizzou for this. What a tune, by the way. Here comes Careful on Saturday night.

0: Yes, please, DOD, Ezzy, Bezu, teaming up for Careful. It's Saturday night. Cal Gallagher here, soundtracking yours. I've got the tunes until one. So many big ones lined up, getting back in the mix with Duke Dumont, The Giver on the way, and Ewan McVicar, the one that kicked it all off for him. Tell Me Something Good is next.
1: This is
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4: An M8 roadworks update from Amy on behalf of Transport Scotland. Due to essential maintenance, overnight closures on the M8 eastbound between junctions 18 and 16 will continue until Friday the 18th of September from 10 p.m. till 6 a.m. Sunday to Thursday. The eastbound on slips at junctions 19 and 18 will be closed. Signed diversions will be in place. There will be separate daytime traffic management measures on the eastbound carriageway only. For details, visit swtrunkroads.scot.
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0: Here, listen, I'm not just saying this because they are my tunes, but has Saturday night ever sounded so good? It's Callum Gallagher at the helm. Mixing up big ones like this until one.

0: Right, a big shout out to Mitch. Hello, Chris and Ryan as well. Darren's a train driver. He's just finished his shift. He's gone up the road for a Chinese that his wife got earlier. He's going to have a few drinks to wash it down. I quite like. He says, my chicken curry, rice and chips sitting waiting on me. Oh, depending on how long ago it was that she got it, though, the chips might not have held up too well. But stick them in the air fryer for five. Hope for the best. Hello there.
1: Can I say hi, please?
0: Yes, you can. Who for?
1: Timbo! For Timbo.
0: Timbo.
1: Taylor and Zach and Sophie.
0: Okay, pals. You have a great weekend.

0: The main man, GBX, on the remix of a classic, Dancing in the Rain on Saturday nights. Callum Gallagher here, soundtracking your party or your night shift or whatever it is that you're getting up to tonight. We'd love to hear from you. We're on WhatsApp now. Same number you call us on, that is 0333 2020 400. Callum, then your message to 61025 or text. And I'm on Facebook and Instagram, so just search Callum Gallagher. Hello to Martin and his mom sitting in the night. Is that real? Or somebody on the wind-up? Hello, Martin. Hello, he's born. Right, we're going to stop there. I'm back in the mix next quarter in 3 minutes, Saturday night.
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3: An M8 Roadworks update from Amy on behalf of Transport Scotland. Due to essential work on the M8 Woodside Viaducts, there will be extended overnight closures of the eastbound M8, junctions 18 to 16, from Friday the 4th until Monday the 7th of September. Times vary. Sign diversions will be in place. Westbound travel will not be affected. For more details and precise times of overnight closures, visit swtrunkroads.scot.
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0: tonight. Big shout out to James and George, who are just heading home for work. Get yourselves up the road, lads. Callum, any chance of a shout out for Dino? It's his birthday this weekend. Hope it's the best one ever. Don't know what Kelly's up to tonight, but she's loving the tunes. They're getting her through. That's what I'm here for. It's Callum Gallagher at the controls. Here till one Sunday morning. It's Saturday night. Hello.
1: How's it going?
0: It's going all right. How's it going at your end?
1: I'm no bad, mate.
0: Good man.
1: Can I get a wee shout out?
0: Who's your shout out for the night, names, eh?
1: Rojo and Lou.
0: Name
1: no,
0: what?
1: Sorry. Rojo and B. Sorry.
0: Right. It's terrible when you start forgetting your own name, innit?
1: No, it's... Forgetting and putting my ex's name in front of me.
0: Oh, so God. I hope that's not the right name, boiler.
1: Aye.
0: Well, say less. Have a good weekend.
1: Right. Cheers, mate.

0: You like that? That is the work of Lewis Capaldi. Not that Lewis Capaldi. There's another one apparently. L-O-U-I-S Capaldi. Finally, Sweet Harmony, Saturday nights. Callum Gallagher here. Soundtracking news. I've got the tunes for whatever it is that you're doing tonight. Working, partying, working now. Partying as soon as you finish. Maybe starting a wee bit early. I don't know. Hello to Donnie. Callum, any chance of a shout out for me and Sharon? We're just sitting in having a quiet night tonight. I've heard that before. Loving your tunes. Any chance of some Josh Baker? Let me do my place next.
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1: 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Grade 1.

0: Janet.
1: Callum, I am so sorry. I've been trying to get a hold of someone and I pressed redial, but I forgot I phoned George earlier on tonight.
0: You are a rocket.
1: I'm telling you, yes, I am a rocket, because I was starting to panic. I couldn't get a hold of this person.
0: Well, you've got a hold of me. Who is it you're looking for?
1: I can tell you.
0: Aye, tell me.
1: Oh, no, I pressed the wrong button.
0: Come on, Janet. Who is it?
1: Oh, no.
0: Is it Polis?
1: Is it Polis?
0: Aye.
1: Why would I
0: Is it Jesus?
1: Is it Jesus?
0: You need Jesus.
1: Jesus gave up me long ago.
0: Janet.
1: I can't believe I've just been pressing redial, thinking, oh my God, he went out to walk the dog about 2 hours ago.
0: Oh, you looking for your man?
1: Yes.
0: Is he no back yet?
1: No.
0: Well, I hope he comes back.
1: No.
0: What's his name?
1: Oh, no. Don't put this on, man.
0: Aye, it's on.
1: Oh, no.
0: You're too late now. Janet's no. Man, get back in the house.
1: Don't you
0: do it. Right. Give me 3 rings if he comes up the road, all right?
1: Because I divorced his wife from the bad.
0: Well, maybe he's left you. Maybe that's where he's away.
1: No. I can't believe I've done
0: right,
1: that.
0: Right, Janet, I've heard that.
1: Right, anyway.
0: Bye.
1: I know. Anyway, Callum, bye.

0: is a big remix. Neptunica doing Corona's Rhythm of the Night. It's Saturday night. Hello to Kaz and Aldo, who are at the caravan this weekend. Well, you know what they say. I'm not going to do it. Right, Kevin lined up and you and me back against us back into
1: this. This is
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2: 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Clyde One.
0: Oi, oi. It's Callum Gallagher here on Saturday night. Just got midnight tonight. If you've just joined us, where the hell have you been? You've missed two banging hours tonight, but better late than never. It's good to have you. Got another hour to go tonight. Lining up some big ones. And if you're requesting something, remember it's got to fit that bill as well. I don't ask much of you at the weekend, but I do ask that your tunes are absolutely massive. We're on WhatsApp now. Same number you call us on, that is 0333 20 20 400. Callum, then your message to 61025 on text. And I'm on Facebook and Instagram.

0: Callum Gallagher here with the tunes for you. Who's there?
1: Laura.
0: Who are we shouting out the night then, Laura?
1: Hi, give me a shout out for my sister and my brother-in-law, Hayley and Mark Crawford.
0: You just have a great weekend, all right?
1: Cheers, buddy. Bye. Thanks. Bye, bye, bye, bye.
0: Hello.
2: Can I have a shout out, please?
0: Yes, you can. Who for?
2: For Amelia, Jamie, and Kaylee, and Chaz, and Daniel.
0: Uh-huh.
2: Thank you.
0: Now, I got to send this to Graham, who says, love the original, but what a remix. So, yes, Daniel Benfield, Nice Boy, and Ofra Haza. Let's leave right now.

0: Yeah, I like that. A bit more of the vocal on that one. Shout out to DJ Robbie Lewis for sorting that. It's Murphy's Law doing Christina Aguilera's Ain't No Other Man on Saturday night. I'm the man here on the tunes till 1 in the morning, soundtracking whatever it is that you're doing tonight. Davey, it's working night shift. Any chance of Billy Gillis remix of Don't Call Me Baby? Let me get that lined up and we're back to it with Prosper and Clooney's Free Your Mind. That is next.
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3: 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Claim one.

0: and Sky. Big shout out to Andrew and everybody that was at his mate's Rab's funeral in Amsterdam. Okay then. May he rest in peace. Hello there.
1: Hi.
2: Hiya.
1: Can we get a shout out?
2: Aye, who for?
1: For the Zante crew.
2: The Zante crew, no bother guys. Have a great weekend.
1: Nah, you too.
0: Hi, hello.
3: Hi, can I get a shout out?
2: Yes, you can. Who for?
3: Rocco.
2: Rocco?
3: Yeah.
2: And that's it?
3: Yeah.
2: Well, that's done then. All right, have a great weekend.
3: Okay, thank you.
0: Avicii, the Knights lined up for Tam right now. New Morgan C3, this.

0: So he did a gig at like a festival where all he played was requests from the crowd, like 50,000 folk in front of him, and he was up for playing anything. Only James Hype could do that. His remix of Dizzy Rascal's Holiday on Saturday night. It's Callum Gallagher here, just back from mine and absolutely loving it tonight. Hello to Sean, who says any chance of Everything But The Girl. Let me do Missing. Sadly, don't have a new remix of it, but the original and best, the OG remix from Todd Terry coming up, and another in 54 Ultras. Talk to you. I'll get us back in the mix in 3 minutes. It's Saturday night.
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4: An M8 Roadworks update from Amy on behalf of Transport Scotland. Due to essential maintenance, overnight closures on the M8 eastbound between junctions 18 and 16 will continue until Friday the 18th of September from 10 p.m. till 6 a.m. Sunday to Thursday. The eastbound on slips at junctions 19 and 18 will be closed. Sign diversions will be in place. There will be separate daytime traffic management measures on the eastbound carriageway only. For details, visit swtrunkroads.scot.
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0: Everything But The Girl. And Missing, Todd Terry's OG remix, the original Gangsta. On Saturday night. Straight in, no mess, and it's Callum Gallagher here. Time for another couple of tunes and time for another couple calls. Hello.
1: Can I get a shout out, pal?
0: Yes, you can. Who for?
1: Wee mad Dan, Kirsty, Ollie, and everybody else who knows the Palm Commandment.
0: And they wanna have a great weekend.
1: Thanks, pal. You too, mate. Bye.
2: See you in the morning.
0: Hello.
3: Can I get a shout out, please?
0: Yes, you can. Who for?
3: Bob. Jody, Connor, Brody, Stephanie.
0: You have a great weekend.
3: Thank you.
0: Can't get enough of this one right now.

0: guess I'll catch you right after the guys for all the usual fun and games to start another week. Enjoy the rest of your weekend. If you need more tunes in the mix, remember you can listen back to any of our shows anytime on the Rail app, including this one. If you want this exact show though, you need to give it like 10-15 minutes and then search Callum Gallagher's Hits Party. So it's up until 6, all the best.
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14: The top stories this hour. Nepal's foreign minister is calling for international assistance as the frantic search for survivors of the flood continues. Around 700 people are now confirmed to have died in Wednesday's disaster there and in neighbouring Tibet, with some 3,000 still missing. 16 were worshippers at a temple in South London where prayers have been said. Local councillor for Colston, Nikhil Sharon Tampi, says it's hard to comprehend what's happened.
15: It's a huge tragedy for our community. From families point of view, it's been really difficult. A lot of them have gone for a pilgrimage for prayers, and then missing on such a journey is too difficult.
14: Rescuers are still searching for a vessel in the English Channel after reports it was in distress. The Coast Guard says 5 people are on board the craft, which is currently southwest of the Eddystone Lighthouse, 15 miles south of Portsmouth. A man's been arrested on suspicion of murder and attempted murder after the body of another man was discovered near an injured girl in County Tyrone. The discoveries were made at a house in Dungannon yesterday morning. In sport, Tottenham are still without a point or a goal in the Premier League following a 2-0 defeat at home to Newcastle. But boss Roberto De Zerbi isn't too concerned.
16: If you analyse the numbers of the game, we had more chance, we shoot more in goal. We are not team yet. We have to improve in a lot of things, but it's normal for a new team.
14: Liverpool remain winless after being held 2-0 by Nottingham Forest at Anfield. Celtic made it 3 Scottish Premiership wins from 3 by beating Falkirk 2-1. And Britain's Moses Itoma has missed the chance to become the second youngest heavyweight world champion in boxing history. The 21-year-old was stopped in the 9th round by Filip Hrgović to hand the experienced Croatian the vacant IBF title at London's O2 Arena. From Sky News, I'm Ruth McKee.